0: And Mayor's Zoran Mamdani has announced who he's backing.
1: Daria Lisa Chevalier. You might not have heard of her, and she says that's the point. She is brand new to the scene. Claire Valdez and progressive Brad Lander. Those are the three to watch in this race. The group wants to abolish ICE, cut police funding, and take down the Democratic establishment.
0: Fox's Alexis McAdam. Several Democrats are seeking the nomination in District 12 as Democrat Jerry Nadler is retiring, including Trump critic George Conway and JFK grandson Jack Schlossberg. The House has given final approval to a broad bipartisan bill aimed at lowering the cost of housing. The legislation would reduce federal regulations, streamline environmental reviews, speed up the construction process, and curb the influence of corporate landlords by limiting their ability to purchase single-family homes. The Senate passed the measure yesterday. President Trump expected to sign it tomorrow. 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
2: WNBD Radio Local News, I'm Caleb Kelch. Former Bradley University President Joanne Glasser has died. Glasser served as Bradley's 10th president from 2007 to 2015 and became the first woman to lead the university. During her tenure, she oversaw major campus projects including the Markin Family Student Recreation Center, the Renaissance Coliseum, and the Hayden Clark Alumni Center. Current Bradley president James Shadid tells WNBD Radio's The Phil Luciano Show that Glasser's lasting impact went beyond campus construction.
3: The other legacy that she leaves, though, was her passion for the institution and her commitment to the students and the focus on students first. And that's a legacy that she earned and deserves to be recognized for.
2: Private family services have already been held. Bradley University flags will fly at half staff for 3 days in her honor. Several Central Illinois libraries will receive state funding to expand services and improve their facilities. The Illinois Secretary of State's office has announced more than $27 million in grants for libraries across the state. The Peoria Public Library will receive more than $192,000. The Alpha Park Public Library District in Bartonville will receive nearly $41,500. And the Fond du Lac Public Library District in East Peoria will receive more than $34,000. The grants can be used for books, technology, security improvements, and facility upgrades. More news in 30 minutes or as it breaks, and always at WNBDradio.com.
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5: The 25 News First Alert forecast calls for a pretty quiet night tonight with some passing cloud cover. Wake-up temperatures tomorrow will be give or take near 60. Highs tomorrow in the low 80s. We'll see chance for some isolated to scattered showers and storms, mostly in the afternoon and evening. Not everyone sees rainfall tomorrow, but if you do, it could be on the heavy side at times, so watch out for that. Maybe a stray shower Thursday, otherwise we're cloudy with high temperatures in the upper 70s. Showers return Friday with highs in the mid-70s. From 25 News, I'm First Alert Chief Meteorologist Brian Walter for WNBD Radio.
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5: President Trump made the case for tariffs during a rally at a Mack Trucks plant in Pennsylvania.
6: How don't you pay a tariff? You build your factory here and you hire American workers. It's quite simple, actually.
7: President Trump is trying to reverse polling that shows a majority of voters disapprove of his handling of the economy and tariff policies.
5: Fox's Jared Halpern. The Senate passed a war powers resolution blocking further military action in Iran. It's a measure seen as largely symbolic. Senate Minority Leader Chuck Schumer.
8: This war is disgusting and we hate it, and it should be ended immediately.
5: The Trump administration is keeping military forces in the Middle East. That's despite lifting a naval blockade and launching a 60-day negotiating period aimed at securing a long-term agreement. 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
9: 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Libraries across central Illinois will benefit from a new round of state grant funding. The Illinois Secretary of State's office is distributing more than $27 million to libraries across Illinois. The Pekin Public Library will receive nearly $54,000. The Washington District Library will receive more than $41,000. The Illinois Prairie District Public Library in Metamora will receive more than $37,000. And the Eureka Public Library District will receive just over $11,000. The funding will help libraries purchase books and technology while supporting security and building improvements. A Peoria County grand jury has indicted a woman charged in a fatal stabbing earlier this month. 31-year-old Keonta J. Williams is charged with one count of first-degree murder in the June 2nd death of 36-year-old Catherine Walker Thomas. Peoria police say Walker Thomas was found with a stab wound outside a home in the 700 block of North Hightower Street and later died at a hospital. The Pekin City Council has made it clear they are not selling the government's wastewater system to Illinois American Water. Councilperson Karen Hoheimer explained why she was voting against the proposal despite the $30 million gain.
10: Once we sell it and get the money for it, and then the money's gone, and now the asset is gone as well, and we can never get it back.
9: The rest of the council agreed, unanimously voting against the potential sale. More news in 30 minutes or as it breaks, and always at WMBDRadio.com.
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12: The 25 News First Alert forecast calls for a pretty quiet night tonight with some passing cloud cover. Wake-up temperatures tomorrow will be give or take near 60. Highs tomorrow in the low 80s. We'll see chance for some isolated to scattered showers and storms, mostly in the afternoon and evening. Not everyone sees rainfall tomorrow, but if you do, it could be on the heavy side at times, so watch out for that. Maybe a stray shower Thursday. Otherwise, we're cloudy with high temperatures in the upper 70s. Showers return Friday with highs in the mid-70s. From 25 News, I'm First Alert Chief Meteorologist Brian Walter for WMBD Radio.
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17: Buying or selling a home is a big deal. We're going to be talking about real estate with the real estate expert, my buddy Brian Buffini, on tomorrow's show. So be sure you listen in on that or watch that or however it is you consume this show. And I was just on Fox a minute ago, Fox News, and we were talking about a Zillow report that's out that's absolute bullcrap. Zillow threw a thing out there to get a headline that says 227 cities in America or whatever, some 220-something cities. The starting price for entry to buy a home is $1 million.
4: Yeah.
17: And then when you read the article carefully, they just threw that out to get attention. It's clickbait. Because it's absolute bullcrap. So, I mean, 120-something of the cities are in California,
4: well,
17: which
4: of
17: means
4: course.
17: That they took seven cities that were all little villages around the edge of San Jose, and they all have $1 million. Of course they do. You know, you're in freaking Silicon Valley. Of course the seven cities that are around, that are actual municipalities that surround L.A.
4: Right.
17: are $1 million. But Abilene, Texas is not... Oklahoma City is not, Amarillo, Texas, Nashville, Tennessee is not $1 million starting point. So they made it sound like that it took $1 million for somebody to buy a house, and that's absolute bullcrap. The average entry point in America is $199,000 right now. That's the average starter home. And the average home in America is $407,000 or something like that. What is it right now?
4: Mm-hmm.
17: But, yeah. So it's 427,000 right in there. But, I mean, that's the median price. That's the middle price of all homes in America, which means, by definition, $1 million is not starting.
4: That's right.
17: So bullcrap, Zillow. So that's the problem with stuff like that floating around from these people looking for clicks. If you want to know the actual thing that's going on, you can go to RamseySolutions.com/market, and you'll get a great real estate page that will outline for you exactly what's going on with interest rates, exactly what's going on with pricing, and so on. And you can start to figure out whether or not you make enough to buy a home in your locality. Real estate's like politics. It's all local. So what's happening in Manhattan is completely, almost completely irrelevant to what's happening in Kansas City. And all that matters if you're in Kansas City is what's happening in Kansas City.
4: That's right.
17: And so you can't go, well, the average across America doesn't mean anything. You can say the average across the world, but you're including Tokyo and London, some of the most expensive real estate in the world. And that average is absolutely useless as a measure of whether you can buy a house or not. So that's not how you figure this out, folks. So Ramsey Trusted can connect you with an agent in your area that is Ramsey trusted, that we have vetted for high octane, high protein. And if you're listening on the YouTube or on podcast, you can just click the link in the description. 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We'll connect you with a real agent that really knows their stuff, not a bunch of hoopla and bullcrap clickbait from some TV show or website that's just trying to get people to click on it. And that's fear porn is what that is. So just stay away from it. San Francisco, or Francisco is with us in Atlanta. Hi, Francisco. How are you?
14: Good. How are you, sir?
17: Better than I deserve. How can we help?
14: I just need a couple, I need some help with taking some next steps with investing my money. I'm 20 years old right now. I'm a plumber. And I just feel like I'm not taking advantage of my money the correct way. I feel like it's just sitting in the bank. Doing nothing.
17: Cool. How much you're making, man?
14: I mean, this is my first year, by myself in my van. I just finished my apprenticeship. And it's been really slow over here. I don't know if it's just the company that I'm with right now. I am looking, for other jobs because, I just feel like this company that I'm with right now is not, I won't get far with it. So this year I feel like I haven't even made, like, I don't even think I've made across the 30 grand.
15: And that's 40 hours a week?
17: So far this year?
14: Yeah.
17: So you're going to make 60 a year?
14: I mean, completely, I don't know how much I would make.
17: Are you making $2,500 a month, honey?
14: Some months, yes, some months, no.
15: Okay. Less?
17: That
15: some
17: would,
15: months
17: that
15: less?
17: That would be $30,000 in the first 6 months. And that'd be $30,000 a year.
14: Mm-hmm. Yeah. It's kind of, with this, it's been really slow. So, like, some weeks I work, some weeks
17: Sounds like
14: I don't.
17: You need a new job.
14: Yeah, that's what I've been hunting for recently, finding a new job.
17: Okay. And how much do you have piled in the bank?
14: About $8,000-ish.
17: Good for you. Good. And how much do you have in debt?
14: No debt. I mean, I only have credit card. I think I would like $800, probably pay it off like next month or something.
15: And cut it up.
17: Pay it off right now.
14: Pay it off right now.
17: Tonight. You have the money in the bank.
14: Okay, yeah.
17: And cut it up. Quit using it.
15: You don't need it for any purposes. Yeah.
17: Your first goal is to be debt-free, and your second goal is to build an emergency fund of 3 to 6 months of expenses before you start investing. 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They don't work for us, but they have the heart of a teacher, and they'll sit down and teach you about investing. And you can start your Roth IRA with them, and they'll show you how to do it, and they'll show you how it works, and you will make the decision. Because they're not going to sell you something until you understand it.
15: Yeah, and speaking of making sure you understand it, let's talk about why we told him to cut up the credit card. Because what I don't want you to do, Francisco, is just say, well, they told me to do it, I'm going to do it, and you not understand it. We know that if you have a problem, the problem is generally debt. The things that you're experiencing are usually symptoms of the debt that's in your life. And so you can't solve a problem while continuing to create it. So if you have credit cards and you're continuing to spend them, you're continuing to create the problem. You're just chasing your tail. So one of the primary things that you have to do when you start this system of living is you have to say, I don't borrow money anymore. And that has to be part of who you are with your money from here on forward, because you have to be able to have the fullness of your income at your disposal every single month to do the things that we're teaching, whether it's investing, whether it's paying off a house, whether it's saving for kids' college, whether it's saving up cash to buy a car. You need income to do that. And if you're pulling and you're throwing all your monthly pay, all of your income onto monthly payments, you don't have the income at your disposal to do those things. So that's why we teach it that way.
17: Exactly. And so personal finance is 80% behavior. It's 20% head knowledge. So the problem with my money is the guy in my mirror. If I can get him to behave, he can be skinny and rich, but he's got issues. And so I've got to get him to behave. And that's how this works. And part of that is I have to trick myself into wisdom. Tricking myself into wisdom is not having a credit card.
15: Yeah, just cut it up. Then it's just not there to tempt you.
17: If I don't have one, then it's not an issue.
15: That's right. That's
17: and
15: right.
17: By the way, your debit card, folks, off your checking account will do everything your credit card will do. Every single thing. Sharon and I have traveled in other countries 6 times in the last 12 months, 100% on a debit card. We haven't had a credit card in 36 years.
15: No. And if you have fraud, it's the exact same protection. You call them, you say somebody spent money.
17: Oh, they did. They stole Sharon's card the other day.
15: Did they?
17: Somebody started buying a whole bunch of Louis Vuitton, and it wasn't her. And we had to shut the thing down.
15: Wow.
17: The bank called and goes, are you buying, like, Louis Vuitton in 6 different cities? And we went, no.
15: No.
17: Yeah.
15: Wow.
17: Debit card. You know what it cost us? Zero.
15: Nothing.
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0: Hey, George Camel here. 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
1: WMBD Radio Local News, I'm Caleb Kelch. Former Bradley University President Joanne Glasser has died. Glasser served as Bradley's 10th president from 2007 to 2015 and became the first woman to lead the university. During her tenure, she oversaw major campus projects including the Markin Family Student Recreation Center, the Renaissance Coliseum, and the Hayden Clark Alumni Center. Current Bradley president James Shadid tells WMBD Radio's The Phil Luciano Show that Glasser's lasting impact went beyond campus construction.
2: The other legacy that she leaves, though, was her passion for the institution and her commitment to the students and the focus on students first. And that's a legacy that she earned and deserves to be recognized for.
1: Private family services have already been held. Bradley University flags will fly at half-staff for 3 days in her honor. Several Central Illinois libraries will receive state funding to expand services and improve their facilities. The Illinois Secretary of State's office has announced more than $27 million in grants for libraries across the state. The Peoria Public Library will receive more than $192,000. The Alpha Park Public Library District in Bartonville will receive nearly $41,500. And the Fond du Lac Public Library District in East Peoria will receive more than $34,000. The grants can be used for books, technology, security improvements, and facility upgrades. More news in 30 minutes or as it breaks, and always at WMBDRadio.com.
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5: The 25 News First Alert Forecast calls for a pretty quiet night tonight with some passing cloud cover. Wake-up temperatures tomorrow will be give or take near 60. Highs tomorrow in the low 80s. We'll see chance for some isolated to scattered showers and storms, mostly in the afternoon and evening. Not everyone sees rainfall tomorrow, but if you do, it could be on the heavy side at times, so watch out for that. Maybe a stray shower Thursday. Otherwise, we're cloudy with high temperatures in the upper 70s. Showers return Friday with highs in the mid-70s. From 25 News, I'm First Alert Chief Meteorologist Brian Walter for WMBD Radio.
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4: Who has the inside track to be the next governor of South Carolina? Alan Wilson defeated Lieutenant Governor Pamela Yvette for the GOP nomination. Trump backed Yvette in the closing days of the campaign, but then said he supported both candidates. Meanwhile, President Trump is pushing his own election priorities with Congress ahead of the midterms.
5: President Trump fixated on a singular goal.
6: We have to pass the Save America Act, which is voter ID, which is proof of citizenship.
5: But he's not getting his way. The president is exasperated at the Senate struggling to approve the bill.
4: It's Fox's Chad Pergram, a legal setback for the Trump administration when it comes to enforcing immigration law.
7: A federal judge in California issuing a nationwide injunction blocking immigration and customs enforcement officials from arresting individuals suspected of being in the U.S. illegally at or near immigration courthouses.
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8: 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Libraries across central Illinois will benefit from a new round of state grant funding. The Illinois Secretary of State's office is distributing more than $27 million to libraries across Illinois. The Pekin Public Library will receive nearly $54,000. The Washington District Library will receive more than $41,000. The Illinois Prairie District Public Library in Metamora will receive more than $37,000. And the Eureka Public Library District will receive just over $11,000. The funding will help libraries purchase books and technology while supporting security and building improvements. A Peoria County grand jury has indicted a woman charged in a fatal stabbing earlier this month. 31-year-old Keonta J. Williams is charged with one count of first-degree murder in the June 2nd death of 36-year-old Catherine Walker Thomas. Peoria police say Walker Thomas was found with a stab wound outside a home in the 700 block of North Hightower Street and later died at a hospital. The Pekin City Council has made it clear they are not selling the government's wastewater system to Illinois American Water. Councilperson Karen Hoheimer explained why she was voting against the proposal despite the $30 million gain.
9: Once we sell it and get the money for it, and then the money's gone, and now the asset is gone as well, and we can never get it back.
8: The rest of the council agreed, unanimously voting against the potential sale. More news in 30 minutes or as it breaks, and always at WMBDRadio.com.
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12: The 25 News First Alert forecast calls for a pretty quiet night tonight with some passing cloud cover. Wake-up temperatures tomorrow will be give or take near 60. Highs tomorrow in the low 80s. We'll see chance for some isolated to scattered showers and storms, mostly in the afternoon and evening. Not everyone sees rainfall tomorrow, but if you do, it could be on the heavy side at times, so watch out for that. Maybe a stray shower Thursday. Otherwise, we're cloudy with high temperatures in the upper 70s. Showers return Friday with highs in the mid-70s. From 25 News, I'm First Alert Chief Meteorologist Brian Walter for WMBD Radio.
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0: 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And that's a legacy that she earned and deserves to be recognized for.
1: Private family services have already been held. Bradley University flags will fly at half-staff for 3 days in her honor. Several Central Illinois libraries will receive state funding to expand services and improve their facilities. The Illinois Secretary of State's office has announced more than $27 million in grants for libraries across the state. The Peoria Public Library will receive more than $192,000. The Alpha Park Public Library District in Bartonville will receive nearly $41,500. And the Fond du Lac Public Library District in East Peoria will receive more than $34,000. The grants can be used for books, technology, security improvements, and facility upgrades. More news in 30 minutes or as it breaks, and always at WNBDradio.com.
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3: The 25 News First Alert forecast calls for a pretty quiet night tonight with some passing cloud cover. Wake-up temperatures tomorrow will be give or take near 60. Highs tomorrow in the low 80s. We'll see chance for some isolated to scattered showers and storms, mostly in the afternoon and evening. Not everyone sees rainfall tomorrow, but if you do, it could be on the heavy side at times, so watch out for that. Maybe a stray shower Thursday. Otherwise, we're cloudy with high temperatures in the upper 70s. Showers return Friday with highs in the mid-70s. From 25 News, I'm First Alert Chief Meteorologist Brian Walter for WNBD Radio.
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9: Very uncomfortable to watch. 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You have to pay for all the illegals that Biden and Harris let in that we're still trying to situate. 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
11: Today, we are announcing federal and state charges, all of which were charged or unsealed at some point over the past 2 weeks, the past 14 days. Coordinated nationwide action. Since June 8th, we've charged 455 defendants across 56, like I said a minute ago, U.S. attorney's offices, and 45 U.S. states and territories. As alleged in the various indictments, these individuals participated in healthcare fraud schemes involving over $6.5 billion in false claims submitted to Medicare, Medicaid, and other healthcare programs. The team around me will get into more specifics, but here are a few points that stand out. In one indictment, we're bringing charges against a corporate executive in Arizona in connection to over a $1 billion fraud involving unnecessary wound grafts. This alleged scheme costs Medicare over $1 million per patient. In total, our indictment charges 11 defendants for over $2 billion in fraudulent claims in connection to alleged wound care schemes. The indictment also alleges that these individuals then used the taxpayer money to bankroll multi-million dollar homes, luxury vehicles like a $135,000 Maserati, jewelry like an $865,000 Bulgari necklace, and to top it all off, to fund the construction of a $4.6 million hotel at a beach resort in the Philippines. We're taking back the money, the luxury cars, the jewelry, and these alleged fraudsters will face justice.
12: No, they should hang.
11: The coordinated actions of the past 2 weeks have resulted in over $182 million in cash and other assets seized, making clear our healthcare fraud enforcement efforts generate a significant return on investment for our taxpayers.
12: You know what? I get it. There's a lot of fraud. I want these people executed. I want them executed publicly in the largest town square that we have. I'm tired of this stuff. You have a bunch of there needs to be a message sent to people who want to try to enter into a sovereign country, refuse to assimilate, refuse to acclimate, and then suck up and steal and defraud taxpayers of taxpayer dollars. And until there's a big, serious penalty, nothing's going to change. But no one has the balls to do the penalty that's required to resonate that deeply. No one has the spine anywhere, D.C. or in your state houses, to do what's necessary. Every single one of these people should hang. Every one of them. Make public hangings great again. Welcome back to the show. Dana Lash with you. We're at the top of this first hour. Are we really ever going to get this money back? No, that's the big question. I appreciate the effort, but the fact that it was allowed to happen in the first place is asinine, because Republicans were up there in Washington, D.C. They were there as well in Minnesota. They were there as well in Ohio. They were there as well in New Hampshire and in Delaware. They were in all of these areas. So they saw all of this. And to not have done anything this entire time, you can't have, and I realize that it's maybe in the grand scheme of things, there's perhaps a greater chance to recognize larger amounts elsewhere, but I don't know, hundreds of billions of dollars is a pretty big amount, guys. It's a pretty big amount. And how do we know? How was it? I mean, just craziness. So welcome. This is how, I mean, and I know the whistleblowers, and I know the Democrat machine, but it's always excuses from Republicans. All they have are excuses. I don't want to sound like a Clyde from Any Which Way But Loose, Marjorie Taylor Greene. I want to be careful in that I don't sound like her. But this is still, there's a lot of questions to be answered. So I'm happy to see that this is ongoing, and I hope that the penalties are so swift. I think put them in a gulag and then have a public hanging. There we go. Just do that way. This is a lot of money, a lot of money. And it's just, it keeps going on and on and on. And in Los Angeles, they had, what was it, $27 million just for one guy. And the fraud on this is so insane, because there are so many people that do this, not just in California, but elsewhere. There was a story out, I think I read it last night or this morning, with the New York Post, that just one dude, $27 million. $27 million in fraud. And of course, he spent it on, as you can imagine, a flashy car collection. He had a Rolls Royce Phantom. This guy was one of the people arrested as part of this, what you have, you were listening to Acting Attorney General Todd Blanche talk, and they were talking about some of these arrests. And I was looking at this guy, because the medical fraud alone is like, somewhere over, I think that they were underestimating it. It was like $6.5 billion, but it's a lot more than that. Billions and billions nationwide. And this guy, you're driving around a Rolls Royce Phantom, and you work for the government for like Medicare and Medicaid and hospice. How are you driving around a Rolls-Royce Phantom. No one sees this and is like, wow, where did you get this at? No one sees the guy starts turning up. I mean, I'm looking at one of the pictures of this guy's shoes. He's in Ferragamo's. The pair of shoes that this guy's wearing is $1,200. They're Italian made. They're made in Firenze. He's wearing a pair of Ferragamo's, and that looks like, I mean, the guy's as he's being perp walked, he's in $1,200 shoes. He's driving around a Rolls Royce Phantom, and yet he does hospice work. That's his job. That doesn't ring alarm bells. No one sees that and is like, dude. What's weird is that in any other extent, like when you hear, when you read stories about the press going after Elon Musk because he made his money in an honest way, right? Envy always comes into play when someone earns their money the honest way. But when they're defrauding taxpayers, or when they're engaged in illicit, any kind of illicit activity, do you notice that suddenly the curiosity driven by envy disappears? Is it just me noticing this? The curiosity that is driven by envy disappears. You would think that enough people would be envious of this guy that they would immediately think, oh, well, where's this money coming from? Where's this at? Why is it like, I mean, you would think so, but apparently not. So there's a bunch of these people from different parts of the United States that are being arrested. But this one guy, $27 million, he and you know how much that car is, right? The Rolls Royce Phantom, over $500,000. It's over $500,000. My favorite thing is the way that he kept it in his car, or sorry, his garage. He had a basic B garage. And he kept a Rolls-Royce Phantom in it. Now, the guy has like a one-story ranch in California. And he has a Rolls-Royce Phantom, a car that costs over $530,000, sitting in his garage. You're telling me that that's not ringing alarm bells? You're telling me that no one sees that and notices? Are people just like thinking that they're being polite neighbors or something? I'm very curious about this. Kane, if your neighbor, if you knew your neighbor worked in hospice and all of a sudden they started wearing like designer duds and driving $500,000 cars, what would you think?
13: That their other half was super rich, or that they're into nefarious activities.
12: That's what I'm saying. That is what I'm saying. So I don't know. This is going to keep happening. This was Medi-Cal. Now, here's the thing. Four of these dudes together defrauded Medi-Cal, which does get federal money. So regardless whether or not you live in California, you are still paying this over $270 million. Over $270 million. That's a lot of money. Yeah, that's so Kane's looking at the picture and he's like, is that wood floor laminate on? Yeah, because you know that dude ain't popping for ceramic.
13: It's a horrible job, by the way.
12: Oh, it's horrible. It looks awful. That's why I said it's a basic B garage. He's got the wood laminate flooring on his basic B garage. I'm just fascinated with this. And then he's got this like shelf. He's got paper towels up there. Let's look at what else he's got. He's got all, you know, like your regular garage junk, right? I see a big thermos up there. I see zip ties. I see what either paper. Yeah. It looks like a package of zip ties. I see paper towels or like garage towels up there next to his Rolls Royce Phantom. And is that a bike in the background? How much you want to bet that's a Ducati sitting back there? It's a probably $250,000 souped up Ducati. How much you want to bet? Because he's got a bike back there. So four of these guys, over $270 million, that was bogus Medi-Cal claims. That was just for prescription drugs that were not medically necessary. And in over half of the instances, weren't even provided to the claimed recipients. Medi-Cal paid $180 million on fake drug claims. That's insane. Now, it's not just these four guys. They had a patient marketer that worked for Monte Vista Pharmacy. They also collaborated. So he had somebody from the inside that was collaborating. Oh, in addition to his Rolls-Royce Phantom, he also apparently had rare baseball cards. Yeah, I don't know how the system doesn't flag these obvious excesses. Someone's not watching it. If it's too much to watch, that means there's too much money going out. That's exactly what it means. It means there's too much cash going out. Bottom line, just insane. So some of the other stuff we're getting today, in addition to the ongoing unmasking of the fraud, can I just, golly, if you would have told me 15 years ago, maybe 20 years ago, that a foreign-born judge by the name of Sparkle Suknanen was going to try to retcon the Constitution and negate voter verification in a ruling, I would have said, you're high as a kite. But that's exactly what happened. Judge Sparkle Suknanen, right? I don't know. Sparkle, Judge Sparkle, has struck down the administration's expanded Save Voter Verification System and made the determination that federal agencies unlawfully created a centralized database containing Social Security and citizenship data to facilitate mass voter verification. So they said it violated the Privacy Act. Really? I'm sorry, if your name's Sparkle, you should not be a judge. I don't care if it was the name your parents gave you. If you didn't have the good sense to change it, then I think that really demonstrates that you should not be a judge. I'm just going to go out on a limb here because you all know I'm right. You know, there's only two jobs for you. You can serve at Hooters or you can be on OnlyFans. Change your name. All right, we got more on the way. Our partners that help bring you the program, it's our friends over at Preborn. Preborn has been saving so many lives. They saved over 80,000 lives just last year alone. And they do such a good job. So, you know, not a lot of people talk about dad, right, during these unbelievable moments in a couple's lives. Because everybody focuses on the mom. She matters. But dads are often left feeling overwhelmed and scared and ignored in one of the biggest moments of their lives. And Preborn, what Preborn does is it meets these parents where they are. All the lives saved last year, over 80,000, started with a free ultrasound. The numerous studies show that when a woman meets her baby through an ultrasound, if she's considering having an abortion, that baby's chance at life doubles. The ultrasound often becomes the turning point where fear turns into hope for both parents. And for $28, you can sponsor one ultrasound and help save a baby's life while supporting parents during a critical moment, because the help doesn't stop there. 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And it's easy to donate. 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That's #250, say the word baby, or visit preborn.com/Dana. 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
26: And now, all of the news you would probably miss. It's time for Dana's Quick Five.
27: So there was a SWAT situation in Chandler, Arizona, and a little food delivery robot was caught right in the middle of it. Now, the robot did not stay at the scene. Dot the robot had a food delivery, but Chandler police SWAT situation was unfolding, and the robot rolled right in, and police were like, robot, turn around, robot, turn around. And DoorDash, a DoorDash technician, picked up, had to like go there and pick up the robot and like get it away from the scene. Because it was literally in the middle of like a hostage situation, according to Channel 12 News, NBC affiliate there in Chandler. And I didn't realize how big it is. It's like, I don't know what to, it looks like a little robotic roly-poly with wheels, and it has a little door thing on top. But yeah, they had to come and get the thing because the little robot was like, does not compute, and would not leave. And so now I think they're going to have to reboot it and figure out what to do in those weird situations. So Nancy Guthrie ransom note to her family apparently included a rambled apology for accidentally killing her, according to a bombshell report. It said that she had been accidentally killed, and they offered to deliver the body back to the family for a sum of $4 million. This is just horrific. I mean, I think the people behind this just delight in torturing this family. They delight in it. AI models that can take down governments and businesses are months away, according to a rare Five Eyes statement per The Guardian. This is basically the last Mission Impossible. This is exactly what the last Mission Impossible was covering, was AI warfare. And now they have agencies in Australia, the U.S., U.K., New Zealand, all the Five Eyes nations, Canada, are sounding the alarm. This was after foreign nationals were blocked from Anthropic's Fable AI model. So something to watch. Americans are popping more supplements than ever, but fewer multivitamins. I hope people are taking their magnesium and go ahead and Kane say it. Kate, you know, there you go. I knew it. Brands are also using AI-generated influencers to promote products on social media. I think they're really easy to spot because they all look the same. They all use like the same blonde-headed kind of fake AI influencer. So coming up, infighting, Pallywood, and Iran. 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
0: Hey, it's Greg Batten and Dan DiOrio. Yeah, that guy's back. He's back over there. How you doing? You good?
1: I'm okay.
0: Dan is okay, everybody. 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
3: Fox News, I'm Chris DeMeo. President Trump campaigning today at a Mack truck facility in Pennsylvania. He warns if Democrats win back control of Congress,
4: they voted against no tax on overtime, and if they got into office, you will have all of those taxes and all of that money that you're saving, including the big savings on Social Security. It's going to all be terminated. You're going to have to start paying it.
3: Many polls suggest the majority of Americans disapprove of the way the president's handling the economy. Senate Minority Leader Chuck Schumer says Democrats won't agree to reauthorize FISA until Acting National Intelligence Director Bill Pulte is removed from his post.
5: This is all up to the Republicans. As long as Pulte is there, there's not going to be any FISA agreement. It's up to them to get rid of him.
3: President Trump says he won't sign reauthorization of FISA unless Republicans can pass the SAVE Act. America's listening to Fox News.
6: 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Libraries across Central Illinois will benefit from a new round of state grant funding. The Illinois Secretary of State's office is distributing more than $27 million to libraries across Illinois. The Pekin Public Library will receive nearly $54,000. The Washington District Library will receive more than $41,000. The Illinois Prairie District Public Library in Metamora will receive more than $37,000. And the Eureka Public Library District will receive just over $11,000. The funding will help libraries purchase books and technology while supporting security and building improvements. A Peoria County grand jury has indicted a woman charged in a fatal stabbing earlier this month. 31-year-old Keonta J. Williams is charged with one count of first-degree murder in the June 2nd death of 36-year-old Catherine Walker Thomas. Peoria police say Walker Thomas was found with a stab wound outside a home in the 700 block of North Hightower Street and later died at a hospital. The Pekin City Council has made it clear they are not selling the government's wastewater system to Illinois American Water. Councilperson Karen Hoheimer explained why she was voting against the proposal despite the $30 million gain.
1: Once we sell it and get the money for it, and then the money's gone, and now the asset is gone as well, and we can never get it back.
6: The rest of the council agreed, unanimously voting against the potential sale. More news in 30 minutes or as it breaks, and always at WMBDRadio.com.
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9: The 25 News First Alert forecast calls for a pretty quiet night tonight with some passing cloud cover. Wake-up temperatures tomorrow will be give or take near 60. Highs tomorrow in the low 80s. We'll see chance for some isolated to scattered showers and storms, mostly in the afternoon and evening. Not everyone sees rainfall tomorrow, but if you do, it could be on the heavy side at times, so watch out for that. Maybe a stray shower Thursday. Otherwise, we're cloudy with high temperatures in the upper 70s. Showers return Friday with highs in the mid-70s. From 25 News, I'm First Alert Chief Meteorologist Brian Walter for WMBD Radio.
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0: they say. They're very upset. By the way, we know there was vandalism because it's on video.
1: Yeah.
0: You idiots. There was also, do we have time for, well, I'll just save 23. We'll have 23 here coming up. We have the, you have fake Christianity on the left, Tallarico, and you have fake Christianity on the right, Tucker Carlson's recent guest, which included two pastors, one of which apparently had DUIs, domestic violence, and was run out of his previous church for embezzling, and another one who abused his authority to fornicate with everyone in the congregation. You think that they're like Tallarico's part two and three. We're going to talk about all that more. Stick with us.
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7: Candidates advancing. I'm Lisa Lacera, Fox News. Results coming in races in South Carolina and Maryland.
8: South Carolina Attorney General Alan Wilson winning the state's GOP gubernatorial runoff, defeating Lieutenant Governor Pamela Evett. Both candidates earned President Trump's endorsement, Wilson locking it in last week. Wilson will take on Democratic State Representative Jermaine Johnson in November's race to replace Republican Governor Henry McMaster, who is term limited. In Maryland, Democratic incumbent Wes Moore winning the party's nomination for governor, defeating longshot Democratic challenger Eric Felber, a physician.
7: Fox's Kristen Goodwin in New York. State Assemblyman Micah Lasher has won the Democratic nomination for a seat being vacated by his former boss, retiring Congressman Jerry Nadler. He faced a crowded field that included John F. Kennedy's grandson, Jack Schlossberg, as well as Trump critic George Conway. Three allies of New York City Mayor Zoran Mamdani have won the nominations. Congressman Dan Goldman, a two-term incumbent, was beaten by former city comptroller Brad Lander. And Mamdani-backed state assemblywoman Claire Valdez defeated the handpicked successor of retiring Congresswoman Nydia Velazquez. And Dario Lisa Chevalier has won the Democratic nomination for U.S. House in New York's 13th congressional district, defeating Adriana Espaillat. President Trump says that talks with Iran are moving along.
9: The Iran economy has been crushed and their defense industrial base has been damaged so severely that it'll take them many years to rebuild, many, many years. And now we're trying to work out a deal that's fair.
7: The president speaking at a Mack truck facility in Pennsylvania. Over the weekend, Vice President J.D. Vance traveled to Switzerland to begin negotiations with Iran. He said they have built a strong foundation for further discussions. This as the Senate, for the first time, has approved a war powers resolution that would block further U.S. military action against Iran. The move, though, is largely symbolic. 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
10: WMBD Radio Local News, I'm Caleb Kelch. Former Bradley University President Joanne Glasser has died. Glasser served as Bradley's 10th president from 2007 to 2015 and became the first woman to lead the university. During her tenure, she oversaw major campus projects including the Mark and Family Student Recreation Center, the Renaissance Coliseum, and the Hayden Clark Alumni Center. Current Bradley president James Shadid tells WMBD Radio's The Phil Luciano Show that Glasser's lasting impact went beyond campus construction.
11: The other legacy that she leaves, though, was her passion for the institution and her commitment to the students and the focus on students first. And that's a legacy that she earned and deserves to be recognized for.
10: Private family services have already been held. Bradley University flags will fly at half staff for 3 days in her honor. Several Central Illinois libraries will receive state funding to expand services and improve their facilities. The Illinois Secretary of State's office has announced more than $27 million in grants for libraries across the state. The Peoria Public Library will receive more than $192,000. The Alpha

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1: Gutter Helmet works off of surface tension, and that slows the flow of water down. So it's tested to take 22 inches of rain per hour. The fact that it's a cover, there are no holes for it to clog anywhere, and then it has what's called a forward nose design. The water will flow over, around the nose, into the gutter. All the leaves and the debris just drop to the ground. It is totally different than anything that has hold recess systems. 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
4: More primaries held across the U.S. I'm Sue Guzman, Fox News. Candidates advancing to the November general election and primary contests in Maryland, New York, and South Carolina. Fox's Kristen Goodwin.
5: South Carolina Attorney General Alan Wilson winning the state's GOP gubernatorial runoff, defeating Lieutenant Governor Pamela Evett. Both candidates earned President Trump's endorsement, Wilson locking it in last week. Wilson will take on Democratic State Representative Jermaine Johnson in November's race to replace Republican Governor Henry McMaster, who is term limited. In Maryland, Democratic incumbent Wes Moore winning the party's nomination for governor, defeating longshot Democratic challenger Eric Felber, a physician. Moore is a former Army officer who was first elected governor in 2022. He has sparked speculation he could be a potential 2028 Democratic presidential contender. Kristen Goodwin, Fox News.
4: In New York, a number of candidates backed by Democratic Socialist Mayor Zohra Mamdani have defeated moderate incumbents, including New York City Comptroller Brad Lander and Dara Lisa Avila Chevalier, who beat incumbent Adriano Espaillat, who was the incumbent. U.S. and Iran sending different messages now about nuclear inspectors entering Iran.
6: Senior Iranian officials deny any agreement has been made to allow international nuclear inspectors into the country, contradicting what President Trump says about ongoing negotiations.
7: They're wrong. They know they're wrong. They told us inside, and we have it down 100% inspections. And if they were right, I'd cancel the meetings right now.
6: The president, speaking with reporters in Pennsylvania, says inspectors will be on the ground in Iran at the appropriate time. During a 60-day negotiating period, the U.S. is waiving sanctions on Iran, allowing oil sales. President Trump also says unfrozen assets for Iran will only be used for food.
4: Fox's Jared Halpern, America's listening to Fox News.
8: WMBD Radio Local News, I'm Caleb Kelch. Former Bradley University President Joanne Glasser has died. Glasser served as Bradley's 10th president from 2007 to 2015 and became the first woman to lead the university. During her tenure, she oversaw major campus projects including the Markin Family Student Recreation Center, the Renaissance Coliseum, and the Hayden Clark Alumni Center. Current Bradley president James Shadid tells WMBD Radio's The Phil Luciano Show that Glasser's lasting impact went beyond campus construction.
9: The other legacy that she leaves, though, was her passion for the institution and her commitment to the students and the focus on students first. And that's a legacy that she earned and deserves to be recognized for.
8: Private family services have already been held. Bradley University flags will fly at half staff for 3 days in her honor. Several Central Illinois libraries will receive state funding to expand services and improve their facilities. The Illinois Secretary of State's office has announced more than $27 million in grants for libraries across the state. The Peoria Public Library will receive more than $192,000. The Alpha Park Public Library District in Bartonville will receive nearly $41,500. And the Fond du Lac Public Library District in East Peoria will receive more than $34,000. The grants can be used for books, technology, security improvements, and facility upgrades. More news in 30 minutes or as it breaks, and always at WMBDRadio.com.
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0: the personal information of people who had recently died to bill Medicare for a hospice they'd never received, and a heart testing scheme that encouraged student athletes to get an EKG. Prosecutors say the providers knew how to bill the government. They say effectively treating the patient, however, wasn't part of the plan.
1: That's Fox's Rich Etzen reporting. I'm Chris DeMeo. This is Fox News.
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0: Under his leadership. We have more from Fox's Nate Foy.
1: Before taking the stage, Trump toured the Mack Truck facility. This is after Mack Defense, a subsidiary of Mack Trucks, just received a $47 million contract to continue making dump trucks for the military. Today, Trump promised to continue producing and protecting American jobs, and he says affordability is only set to improve.
0: The visit comes as polls suggest the majority of Americans disapprove of the president's handling of the economy. Democrats have criticized the president and the administration for not doing enough to make the country more affordable. A demonstrator who shot and wounded a police officer during the protest at the Prairie Land ICE Detention Center in Alvarado, Texas, last July 4th, has been sentenced to 100 years in federal prison. Benjamin Song was convicted of attempted murder last March after he wounded a police officer at the Prairie Land Detention Center there in Alvarado. Seven other protesters received prison terms ranging from 30 to 70 years. And it has been a hot summer so far in Europe, and one country is hotter than ever before. We have the latest from Fox's John Saucier.
2: France uses a national thermal indicator. It's an average of temperatures measured at 30 weather stations around the country. That average creeping up to 85.6 degrees Fahrenheit Tuesday, setting a new record as the hottest day ever in France. The previous record being 84.9 degrees Fahrenheit, set during heat waves in 2003 and 2019. The Eiffel Tower and the Louvre Museum had to restrict visiting hours. Around Europe, the heat's been causing a bunch of disruptions, with school and transportation schedules being altered. This heat wave is likely to continue until the weekend. John Saucier, Fox News.
0: I'm Sue Guzman. 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
1: Let's hear it from the homeowner who used Woodfront Kitchens in their recent renovation.
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3: It just makes me feel good when we walk in. 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
7: The votes are cast. I'm Chris DeMeo, Fox News. President Trump visited a Mack truck facility in Battleground, Pennsylvania on Tuesday as Republicans and Democrats remain focused on the upcoming midterm elections. The president making the case for his tariffs and that they're helping bring factories back to the U.S.
8: All American roads will be filled with American trucks very shortly. Very few people are able to compete with us anymore. They used to rip us off. It was like we were a bunch of babies.
7: The visit comes as polls suggest the majority of Americans disapprove of the president's handling of the economy. Secretary of State Marco Rubio visiting the United Arab Emirates as he meets with Gulf allies to discuss the U.S.-Iran peace deal. The secretary says that groundwork has been laid out, but a lot of work remains.
9: I think there is a framework and an outline upon which we can make real progress. I think good groundwork was laid over the last 72 hours, but a lot of work remains to be done, and we want to hear from our partners. We want to make sure that their views are taken into account, and we understand their security concerns, their regional economic concerns as well.
7: President Trump says the Strait of Hormuz will stay open for now with no naval blockade.
10: President Trump touting this big number with oil tankers getting through the Strait of Hormuz one day after the Treasury Department issued a waiver allowing Iran to begin selling its oil and doing it in U.S. dollars for the first time in decades. Posting on social media about the overnight success getting these oil tankers through, saying 19 million barrels of oil flowed out of the Hormuz Strait yesterday, an all-time record. Oil prices are tumbling down and the world is a much safer place. Now, before the war, every day about 20 million barrels of oil used to pass through the Strait of Hormuz.
7: Fox's Lucas Tomlinson. The U.S. is easing its restrictions on Iran's World Cup team. The Department of Homeland Security said Tuesday the squad could travel into the country 2 days before its next match. A department spokesman said the team will still be required to leave after Friday's match in Seattle. 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
7: Several states holding primaries on Tuesday. Progressive Democrats won big in New York, helped by the backing of Democratic Socialist Mayor Zoran Mamdani.
16: That's 3 big wins in 3 congressional House primaries by far-left candidates endorsed by Democratic Socialist.

0: others. South Carolina Attorney General Alan Wilson won the Republican primary runoff in the race for governor, defeating Lieutenant Governor Pamela Yvette. The House has given final approval to a broad-based bipartisan bill aimed at lowering the cost of housing. The legislation would reduce federal regulations, streamline environmental reviews, speed up the construction process, and curb the influence of corporate landlords by limiting their ability to purchase single-family homes. The Senate passed the measure on Monday. President Trump expected to sign it on Wednesday. The U.S. hitting Cuban state companies with new sanctions that some analysts say could spook foreign investors and deepen a severe economic crisis. Secretary of State Marco Rubio said the sanctions target five Cuban entities, including three linked business conglomerates run by Cuba's revolutionary armed forces. Stocks dropping on Tuesday, the Dow finishing down 45 points, the Nasdaq lost 579, and the S&P 500 dropped 107. I'm Chris DeMeo. This is Fox News.
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10: A sharp turn to the left. I'm Sue Guzman, Fox News. Progressive Democrats, backed by New York City's socialist mayor, winning their primary races Tuesday, including two who bested longtime Democratic incumbents. Fox's Brian Yenis.
11: That's three big wins in three congressional House primaries by far-left candidates endorsed by Democratic socialist Zohran Mamdani. For Mamdani, it solidifies his power in the Democratic Party and underscores the fact that he imposed major losses to the Democratic Party's establishment. In New York 13, Espaillat, the chair of the Hispanic Congressional Caucus, loses his seat to Mamdani-backed Democratic socialist Daria Lisa Avila Chevalier. Chevalier wants to abolish ICE in prisons and says all deportations are wrong, even for convicted murderers. She led anti-Israel protests in Columbia University.
10: In South Carolina, Attorney General Alan Wilson, the winner of the GOP runoff election for governor, defeating Lieutenant Governor Pamela Evett. Ron denying claims by Vice President J.D. Vance that nuclear inspectors will be allowed back into the country. And President Trump is disputing Iran's claims, saying those inspections will happen.
12: The president also says major progress has been made following the U.S. military's actions against Iran. Meantime, Iran's president says discussions about the regime's missiles program is off the table. Also, the IDF says it killed two Hezbollah militants in southern Lebanon who crossed into the security zone. And Rubio went on to say that this is an issue that will be addressed at the appropriate time during these negotiations.
10: Fox's Christina Coleman, the head of UN's nuclear agency, signaled Wednesday that Iran's nuclear energy enrichment sites would be visited by his inspectors. And President Trump set to sign a sweeping housing affordability bill into law today aimed at increasing housing supply, limiting the ability of large institutional investors. 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
10: Deliberations set to begin today in the trial of the man accused of sparking one of the most destructive wildfires in Los Angeles history. Fox's Kristen Goodwin is more.
24: Prosecutors telling the court Jonathan Rinderknecht was fueled by rage against the rich when he set a fire in the Pacific Palisades on New Year's Day, 2025, citing an interview he had with investigators and cell phone data. Defense attorneys again arguing fireworks could have sparked the fire, stressing Rinderknecht tried to stop it by calling 911 when he saw it break out and alleging he's a scapegoat for the L.A. Fire Department. Its failure to fully extinguish the initial inferno, which was put out but smoldered underground, reigniting days later amid high winds to become the Palisades Fire. The 30-year-old has pleaded not guilty to charges including destruction of property by means of fire. If convicted on all counts, he could face up to 45 years in federal prison. Kristen Goodwin, Fox News.
10: 12 people were killed in the Palisades Fire, which destroyed 7,000.

0: Recent polls find the majority of Americans disapprove of the president's handling of the economy. And a heat wave in parts of Europe, with France reporting its hottest day ever, prompting the Eiffel Tower and the Louvre Museum to restrict hours. Forecasters say the heat is expected to stick around through the weekend. Red alerts have also been issued in Spain and the United Kingdom. I'm Sue Guzman. This is Fox News.
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7: The votes are cast. I'm Chris DeMeo, Fox News. President Trump visited a Mack truck facility in Pennsylvania on Tuesday as Republicans and Democrats remain focused on the upcoming midterm elections. The president making the case that his tariffs are helping bring factories back to the U.S.
8: All American roads will be filled with American trucks very shortly. Very few people are able to compete with us anymore. They used to rip us off. It was like we were a bunch of babies.
7: The visit comes as polls suggest the majority of Americans disapprove of the president's handling of the economy. Secretary of State Marco Rubio visiting the United Arab Emirates as he meets with Gulf allies to discuss the U.S.-Iran peace deal. The secretary says that good groundwork has been laid out, but a lot of work remains.
9: I think there's a framework and an outline upon which we can make real progress. I think good groundwork was laid over the last 72 hours, but a lot of work remains to be done, and we want to hear from our partners. We want to make sure that their views are taken into account, and we understand their security concerns, their regional economic concerns as well.
7: President Trump says the Strait of Hormuz will stay open for now with no naval blockade.
10: President Trump touting this big number with oil tankers getting through the Strait of Hormuz one day after the Treasury Department issued a waiver allowing Iran to begin selling its oil and doing it in U.S. dollars for the first time in decades. Posting on social media about the overnight success getting these oil tankers through, saying 19 million barrels of oil flowed out of the Hormuz Strait yesterday, an all-time record. Oil prices are tumbling down and the world is a much safer place. Now, before the war, every day about 20 million barrels of oil used to pass through the Strait of Hormuz.
7: That's Fox's Lucas Tomlinson. The U.S. is easing its restrictions on Iran's World Cup team. The Department of Homeland Security said Tuesday the squad could travel into the country 2 days before its next match, but they'll still be required to leave after Friday's match in Seattle. 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
7: Several states holding primaries yesterday. Progressive Democrats won big in New York, helped by the backing of Democratic Socialist Mayor Zoran Mamdani.
5: That's three big wins in three congressional House primaries by far-left candidates endorsed by Democratic Socialist Zoran Mamdani. For Mamdani, it solidifies his power in the Democratic Party and underscores the fact that he imposed major losses to the Democratic Party's establishment. In New York 13, Espaillat, the chair of the Hispanic Congressional Caucus, loses his seat to Mamdani-backed Democratic Socialist Daria Lisa Avila Chevalier. Chevalier wants to abolish ICE and prisons and says all deportations are wrong, even for convicted murderers. She led anti-Israel protests in Columbia University.
7: Fox's Brian Yenis in New York. Now, these races were being seen as a litmus test for the future of the Democratic Party and for Democratic Socialists to help expand their influence toward others. South Carolina Attorney General Alan Wilson won the Republican primary runoff election in the race for governor, defeating Lieutenant Governor Pamela Yvette. Well, the House has given final approval to a broad bipartisan bill aimed at lowering the cost of housing. The legislation would reduce federal regulations, streamline environmental reviews, speed up the construction process, and curb the influence of corporate landlords by limiting their ability to purchase single-family homes. The Senate passed the measure on Monday. President Trump is expected to sign it today. The U.S. hitting Cuban state companies with new sanctions that

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14: 34 minutes after the hour, Mike Gavin in for Gordon Deal along with Nicole Murray on this Wednesday. Here are some of the stories we're following for you this morning. The Senate passes a resolution aimed at ending the war with Iran, as President Trump calls it meaningless. Secretary of State Marco Rubio begins a Mideast tour today in Abu Dhabi. The House passes a bipartisan bill that hopes to make buying a home more affordable. 40 drowning deaths have been reported in France as Europe swelters in a heat wave. Three Mamdani-backed candidates win primaries in New York. The U.S. eases restrictions on the Iranian World Cup team, allowing travel 2 days before its next match. A.J. Dabanza goes number one to the Washington Wizards in the NBA draft. And the dog that didn't stop barking and saved its owner's life. That story in about 20 minutes. Who are all these people and why are they not at work? Increasingly, that's what people are asking, as shifting work and commuting patterns mean that we encounter people in traffic at all times of the day, not just during rush hour. To talk about it, we welcome Juliana Kaplan. She's a senior reporter at Business Insider. Juliana, a lot has changed since the peak work from home days around the pandemic. Why are we back to sitting in so much traffic?
1: Yeah, it's a few different things. So, I mean, first of all, people just live further away from work now. That's one of the fallouts we saw from the pandemic. You know, there was a home buying frenzy, right? Interest rates are super low. People getting into bidding wars, buying where they could afford. Often that's further away from work, especially makes sense because people weren't going into. The other part of it too, and I think this is a really key element, is that folks have a lot more flexibility nowadays, which is a good thing. It's a good thing for quality of life and how people are living in the world. And that means that they can do commutes at strange off hours, which on its face seems good. But if we have a whole lot of people doing that, then yeah, instead of having like a very concentrated rush hour and then killer roads or trains, now it's just all the time.
2: Yeah, I mean, traffic used to be at least predictable. You figured between, oh, say, 10 and 4 during the day, you were pretty safe. Now you never know when it's going to hit.
1: Yeah, exactly.
14: We're speaking with Juliana Kaplan, a senior reporter at Business Insider. Her story, Revenge of the Commute. So, Juliana, a better and more flexible quality of life means, in some cases, a worse commute alongside other people in the same boat.
1: Yeah, and I think that it's something we've seen a lot of folks see as a trade-off that's worth making. If you're going into the office 2 to 3 times a week and you otherwise have this great house, or, you know, the house that you could buy with the money that you had and the space that you wanted, you know, that seems like a worthy trade-off for people. And I think, you know, it makes sense. But at the same time, now all those people are commuting again, and they're also coming up against the folks who have been consistently commuting, who don't necessarily have that flexibility and would be on the road regardless.
14: I like the one woman from New Jersey from your story who, you know, was so mad that so many people were out and about during the day. And then she realized, oh, wait a minute, I'm kind of part of the problem here.
1: Yeah, yeah. I definitely had that experience too, where I'll be on the subway at a weird time during the day. Like, I ended up commuting home at a kind of off hour, I thought, the other day. And I was like, there's people here. And I was like, well, I guess I'm here too.
14: I mean, so what are some possible solutions to this? I mean, you mentioned more and better public transportation possibly as a solution.
1: Yeah, I mean, I think that's one of the more obvious ones. If you want to get people off the road and keep them moving in a very efficient way, I mean, efficient to the degree that sometimes you get on a really packed train and that's also unpleasant, but in a way that is moving a lot more people a lot more quickly than one person commuting solo in a car, that's certainly one good option. And then the other too is that I think there is a little bit of this mismatch or this, you know, balance where folks who have this flexibility maybe aren't necessarily like, I don't know if paying it forward is the right way to say it, but they're using all these roads. And a lot of folks that I spoke to pointed out, and I think this didn't necessarily make it into the story, but that's a lot of wear and tear, especially people on the roads at weird off hours. And so thinking about ways to better price the road and keep it moving, and also help maintain it if we're seeing all these like new influxes, is also an important part of this.
14: All right. Was there anything else you wanted to throw in?
1: Everybody stop wearing your backpacks on the subway.
14: No, why? I didn't see that. I didn't see what that was about. Why is that?
1: Yeah. I mean, I do think there is something to be said also. If we're all going to be seeing each other a lot more, and this isn't the piece, on the subway, on the roads, and so on, I think it can also be very easy to get frustrated with one another. But there is perhaps a silver lining in creating these new routines with others and being polite to each other, and such as taking off your backpack when you get on the subway.
14: For sure. Kindness, always a good thing. Thanks, Juliana. Juliana Kaplan with Business Insider. It's 20 minutes in front of the hour now on This Morning. America's First News. Coming up next, why sports are so expensive.
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6: Two Democrats in Congress primaried out in New York City. I'm Dave Anthony, Fox News, by progressive socialist candidates backed by the city's socialist mayor.
7: Zora Mamdani says the results of Tuesday's primaries were the beginning of a political movement. One of the far-left candidates he backed beat a five-term incumbent in New York's 13th congressional district. Congressman Adriano Espaillat, the chair of the Hispanic Congressional Caucus, lost his seat to Democratic socialist Darielisa Avila Chevalier. In New York's 10th congressional district, Mamdani backed progressive leader Brad Lander ousted Congressman Dan Goldman, who was the lead prosecutor in Trump's first impeachment trial.
6: That's Fox's Madeline Rivera. A third socialist candidate won the Democratic primary for another New York congressional district, Claire Valdez.
8: Abolish ICE. Free Palestine.
6: All three of those winners face Republicans who were unopposed in November, but the districts are heavily Democratic. In South Carolina, a Trump-backed Republican beat another that the president had also endorsed in a runoff for governor. Alan Wilson will next face Democrat Jermaine Johnson. The UN's nuclear watchdog says the U.S. is right about a concession in the deal with Iran that Iran had denied.
9: Today, the head of the IAEA said there will be inspections of Iranian nuclear sites, marking a major milestone in the negotiations between the United States and Iran. He said the priority remains locating the highly enriched uranium that is currently buried inside of Iranian territory.
6: Fox's Trey Yingston, Tel Aviv. As for when those nuclear inspectors will get inside Iran, President Trump told reporters in Pennsylvania, where he went to tout American manufacturing,
10: "There's no rush, but they'll be on the ground at the appropriate time."
6: The president posted on Truth Social the Senate's vote, joining the House approving a resolution aiming to limit his war powers, is meaningless, but it makes his job more difficult, calling four Senate Republicans losers for joining Democrats. In another Truth Post, he accused oil companies of gouging, demanding they lower gas prices. 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
11: WMBD Radio Local News. I'm Julia Bradley. The Peoria City Council has approved a plan to put six new community service officers on the street. It's the first major win for new police chief Brad Dixon and a smart play for the city's budget. According to 25 News, the civilian officers will cost taxpayers half as much as badge-carrying officers. Plus, the Greater Peoria Leadership Council is chipping in over $70,000 to handle the training and gear. The community officers won't be armed and will wear uniforms that look nothing like a police officer, so there's no confusion, but they will carry radios to stay in direct contact with the force. The city is calling this a creative, out-of-the-box approach to boosting downtown safety. The mayor even hinted that this could be a training ground for people who might want to join the force full-time later on. Former Bradley University president Joanne Glazer has died. Glazer served as Bradley's 10th president from 2007 to 2015 and became the first woman to lead the university. Current Bradley president James Shadid tells WMBD Radio's The Phil Luciano Show Glazer's lasting impact went beyond campus construction.
12: The other legacy that she leaves, though, was her passion for the institution and her commitment to the students, and the focus on students first. And that's a legacy that she earned and deserves to be recognized for.
11: 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Bradley University flags will fly at half staff for 3 days in Glazer's honor. 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
13: The 25 News First Alert forecast features a few rounds of rain chances for the second half of the work week. We will start off our Wednesday morning dry under partly cloudy skies before a cold front brings a chance for scattered showers and thunderstorms this afternoon into the evening. While severe weather is not expected, locally heavy rainfall will be possible with any thunderstorm. Expect highs near 80 this afternoon despite the rain. A few additional showers will be possible for Thursday and Friday. I'm 25 News First Alert meteorologist Balint Salivari for WMBD Radio.
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17: 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The latest technology from Oberlander Alarms is cloud-based, event-driven, and smart enough to tell the difference between an animal and a person, and will only alert you to what matters most. Rest assured knowing the cameras will alert you when that pesky raccoon rummages around in the trash.

0: Governor J.B. Pritzker. Illinois Farm Bureau Director of Local Government Programs Brenda Matherly explains, unlike residential, commercial, or industrial property, Illinois farmland is assessed based on its income earning potential. That potential is calculated using a statewide formula that incorporates commodity prices, input costs, and a capitalization rate tied to long-term farm mortgage interest rates. In recent years, historically low capitalization rates have pushed farmland assessed values higher. Matherly said a higher rate will level out values and in some cases even lower them. The act is also expected to bring more consistency to year-to-year assessment changes, which could benefit both farmland owners and local taxing districts. This is good news to farmers, but Matherly says this will not take immediate effect. To read more about this topic, you can visit farmweeknow.com, and this article is seen on page 2 of this week's Farm Week. In Washington, Senate Ag Chair John Bozeman has completed his farm bill draft, but despite bipartisan efforts, Democrats aren't sold yet on the bill. RFD Washington correspondent Matt Kay reports.
1: It's not what Bozeman included that could jeopardize the farm bill, but what he left out, including a delay in state SNAP cost sharing demanded by Democrats just ahead of midterm elections. GOP Ag Senator Chuck Grassley told farm reporters,
2: if there were discussions between Bozeman and Klobuchar as a ranking Democrat, it isn't resolved because it's not in the mark. And if it were resolved, I think he would have it in his discussion mark.
1: But Bozeman also left out Republican asks to ease Democratic opposition. Grassley.
2: I'm disappointed that this draft excludes language on Proposition 12 and also leaves out a permanent year-round sale of E15.
1: The House-passed farm bill blocked California's Prop 12 limits on hog pen confinement, but kept a pesticide liability shield and gave no ground on delaying SNAP state cost-sharing.
2: What the Democrats want, they want a two-year extension of the time deadline. That's $17.5 billion. That's a pretty big chunk to swallow.
1: Adding,
2: until that's worked out, I think it's going to be difficult to get a bill out of committee unless it's a party line bill, and then you take the fight to the floor.
1: Where it would take at least 7 or more Democrats just to bring up a farm bill needed to deal with high input costs like fertilizer and low commodity prices. Bozeman and the House would build on last year's reconciliation bill that increased reference prices, crop insurance, and conservation, boosting loan limits, program eligibility, and funding rural broadband and infrastructure. Bozeman aims for a farm bill markup between the July 4th and August recesses. For the RFD Radio Network, Matt Kay on Capitol Hill.
0: For the first time since 2023, most Americans say buying a home is a better investment than renting, with 53% favoring home ownership. Still, affordability remains a challenge as the median U.S. home price reached $429,500 in May. As a result, 71% of potential buyers say that they're still waiting for prices and interest rates to fall before purchasing a home. Merit Auctions, your farmland and machinery auction company. 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
7: With the RFD Ag Market Summary for this Wednesday morning, I'm Jim Taylor. Corn lower, beans higher, Chicago wheat finishing Tuesday lower. By corn closing 409 and three quarters, down 1 and three quarters. September

0: November corn down 2, 417 and 3 quarters. And December corn 437 and a quarter down 2 and a quarter. July beans closing 1117 up 1 and a quarter. August beans up 1.5, 1124. And November beans 1141 and 3 quarters up 1 quarter. July Chicago wheat closing 586 and 3 quarters down 10 and 3 quarters. September wheat 597 down 10.5. And December wheat 613 and 3 quarters down 10 and a quarter. July bean meal 302.90 up 310, and July bean oil on Tuesday 70.59 down 56 cents. In current electronic overnight trading, July corn up half a penny, September corn up 3/4, and December corn 438.25 up a penny. July beans in the overnight up 1.75, 11.18 and 3/4. August beans up 1.5, 11.25.5, and November beans 11.43 and 3/4 up 2 pennies. July wheat in the overnight up 3/4, September wheat up a penny, and December wheat 6.14 and 3/4 up a penny. In the outside markets, August Brent crude oil 75.56 down $1.53 this morning. The August gold contract down 56.80, 40.92.60. Livestock trade from Tuesday, August feeders 368.15 down 2.27. September feeder cattle down $1.85, 366.97. June live cattle down 67 cents, 255.15. August live cattle 246 even down $1.35. July lean hogs 94.22 down 42 cents. August lean hogs 97.22 up 50 cents.
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9: 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An update from Prairie Farms Dairy. During June, Dairy Month, Farm Week's Rhiannon Branch talked with Matt McClellan, CEO of Prairie Farms, about construction and growth and a special focus on America's 250th anniversary.
10: Many of you will recognize that the Prairie Farms labels this year has changed. We really wanted to go with a red, white, and blue, very Americana look. If nothing else, to celebrate the USA's 250th anniversary. Prairie Farms has been, always will be, very patriotic. We're Americans and proud of it. We like to display it on our labels. Also, at that same time, within that label, you'll notice the Folds of Honor logo. This year, we've not only in celebrating the anniversary, but also celebrating our veterans, patriots that many times are not with us any longer, and we want to celebrate them and their families. That partnership with Folds of Honor to the families of fallen veterans and first responders. So we're really excited about that. At the same time, Red, White, and Boom, that is our ice cream for the summer, not only in conjunction with our partnership with Folds of Honor, but also if we're going to celebrate the 250th anniversary of the U.S., we need to do it with the appropriate ice cream at the table, and we feel like that's Prairie Farms Red, White, and Boom. Later this year, we'll be introducing a drinkable yogurt that is really focused on protein, reduced sugar. We're seeing more and more of that ask from consumers for a protein fortified product. We're going to do that with a great Prairie Farms tasting drinkable yogurt. So more to come on that later in the year, but innovation continues to be the driver in what we do from a brand perspective. Not only are we getting more of our brand out in front of consumers through those different products, but we're making a market for our farmer owners and the milk coming off of their farms.
11: Talk to us a little bit more about that partnership with Folds of Honor.
10: A lot of this gets back to the understanding that this partnership is not just Prairie Farms corporate, but this is Prairie Farms, the family of companies, with well over 40 manufacturing facilities throughout the Midwest and the South. We felt like, especially as we're looking at the anniversary of America's 250th, we wanted to pledge $250,000 in scholarships. Those Folds of Honor scholarships are $5,000 a piece. So that's 50 scholarships. Really, when you think about it, each of our production facilities and their local communities, we really want everybody to understand that whether it's Olney, Illinois, or O'Fallon, Illinois, Rockford, Illinois, wherever it might be, that local plant, that local team is contributing to the Folds of Honor and for their effort to educate the future. So we've pledged $250,000. That's being driven by sales. And we've had a lot of really good feedback, not just in the look of the product, but the substance behind this partnership.
9: And McClellan added, their number one priority, as always, is to serve their dairy farmer members.
10: A big focus for us this past year has been making sure that we're bringing value back to them in a milk check. It's been very challenging. You talk to any dairy farmers out there, inputs continue to be ever increasing, and some of the challenges on farm have been difficult. Our biggest thing this past year is really focusing on making sure that we're paying a good price on the milk check. Back in January 1st, contributed from a patronage standpoint, so there was some additional funds that went out. But at the end of the day, we know that it's tight on the farm. We've got to be selling more product to make sure that we're bringing value back, whether that be in the milk check or in the patronage at the end of the year. But that's been our main focus in 2026.
9: Prairie Farms CEO Matt McClellan with Farm Week's Rhiannon Branch. 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
14: This is Early Morning Weather Report for Wednesday from meteorologist Paul Otto for listeners on the RFD Radio Network. Clouds do move in shortly, and showers and thunderstorms to be arriving this morning, all coming from the northwest, and that'll keep our temperatures down yet again, targeting areas north of I-80 by late this morning with those showers and embedded thunderstorms and into the afternoon. But by then, some movement to the south of I-80 near Chicago will be possible. Then a separate piece of energy forms along the Mississippi River from Quincy to near Redbud during the afternoon and late afternoon hours. But then it looks like our luck for keeping temperatures to near normal levels, it's about to run out in a big way once the weekdays do wrap up on Friday. Before then, I'm still focused on our one last chance for flooding rains coming late tomorrow afternoon into tomorrow evening due simply to our water table remaining high from the past several weeks of heavy rain. This time the rains will target the southern half of the state. The best organized piece of energy will be the first piece. And then we have a separate batch coming in the next morning, Friday morning, and that will arrive from the southwest, moving northeast, about a 50 to 100 mile wide band. And that's along a warm front. And once that moves through your area, then we're off to the races with some warmer temperatures. And it looks like we're going to be heading above normal by the time the weekend is done. Above normal rainfall just for the southern half of the state, with normal rainfall for the next 5 days over central and northern portions of the state. Now the mid-range forecast for the 29th through the 3rd. The transitional zonal flow over the weekend will be gone, and you'll notice the storm track then running well to our north over the northern plains in through the Great Lakes before dropping southeast and into the Ohio River Valley to be positioned in its typical early summer location, meaning only northern parts of the state and extreme eastern portions of the state will be keeping up with rainfall. This has been Freeze Notice. Meteorologist Paul Otto for the RFD Radio Network.
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22: WMBD. Getting ready, but we're polishing up the Greg and Dan show right now. Doing a little elbow grease. My dad would say, put the elbow grease in that. And you put some Simon Eyes on the fenders. It's a Wednesday. It's Greg and Dan show. I'm Greg. That's Dan. Today we're going to introduce you to a new guy that we know, or that I know anyway. Dan's not met him yet. He goes by the name of Turn Lane Mike.
23: Turn Lane Mike.
22: Turn Lane Mike is a new character in downtown Peoria.
23: Okay.
22: And I want to bring up Turn Lane Mike later in the context of the Peoria Police Department got the approval last night at City Council meeting to start with this community policing patrol thing. Six people that they will hire and train to work the downtown area. I'm still not clear completely at this moment anyway.
23: Community service officers.
22: Yeah. They won't have guns. They can't really enforce. They can't arrest, but they can facilitate. They're right up my alley, to be honest with you. It's like they're walking down the street and they're like, "Well, that sign's
23: somebody
22: broke.
23: Should do something That's, about that.
22: That sign's broke."
23: Yeah.
22: And they call the sign department of the city and they fix it, or they run into somebody in from out of town, and they're like, "Hey, where do I get a burrito?" It's like, "What? Funny you would ask. I know." Yeah. And then, you know, they hand him a menu. They should have menus. They should have menus on them all the time. There's a whole coat full of menus.
23: They should have shirts that say the burrito service officers.
22: And by the way, right behind them should be, a la downtown St. Louis, the golf carts.
23: Yeah.
22: Right, I mean, we should be in. I believe there's a bubble out there of somebody wanting that to happen in Peoria.
23: Uh huh.
22: I'm not sure they can pull it off, and I'm not sure we have the biggest need for it yet.
23: Right. Yeah.
22: So anyway, we'll get into all that. We'll introduce you to Turn Lane Mike. Right now, it is time for the news.
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25: Fox News, I'm CJ Papa. Several high-profile primaries reshape political map ahead of November in New York. The progressive-backed candidates score big wins. Incumbent Congressman Adriano Espia defeated by Daria Lisa via Chevalier.
26: Fascism is on the rise. Trump is in office, and the odds, as always, are stacked against him.
25: And Congressman Dan Goldman also primaried out by Brad Lander. In South Carolina, Attorney General Alan Wilson captures the Republican runoff for governor. Now, President Trump heads to Capitol Hill later today for a meeting with Senate Republicans amid major disagreements. And NASDAQ futures are pointing to a rebound after a rough Tuesday and that sell-off. 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
1: WMBD Radio Local News. I'm Julia Bradley. Peoria City Council has approved a plan to put six new community service officers on the street downtown. It's a major win for new Police Chief Brad Dixon and a smart play for the city's budget. Civilian officers will cost taxpayers half as much as badge-carrying officers. Plus, the Greater Peoria Leadership Council is chipping in over $70,000 to handle training and gear. Dixon says community officers will not be armed and will wear uniforms that look quite different from police so that there's no confusion.
2: They definitely will not have a firearm. They certainly will have a radio with our prep so they can talk to our officers. They'll go to our roll calls.
1: 25 News reports the city is calling this a creative out-of-the-box approach to boosting downtown safety. The mayor even hinted it could be a training ground for people who might want to join the force full-time later on. Several Central Illinois libraries will receive state funding to expand services and improve their facilities. The Illinois Secretary of State's office has announced more than $27 million in grants for libraries across the state. The Peoria Public Library will receive more than $192,000. The Alpha Park Public Library District in Bartonville receives nearly $41,500. And the Fond du Lac Public Library District in East Peoria will receive more than $34,000. The grants can be used for books, technology, security improvements, and facility upgrades. A Peoria County grand jury has indicted a woman charged in a fatal stabbing earlier this month. 31-year-old Keonta J. Williams is charged with one count of first-degree murder in the June 2nd death of 36-year-old Catherine Walker Thomas. Peoria police say Walker Thomas was found with a stab wound outside a home in the 700 block of North Hightower and later died at a hospital. More news in 30 minutes or as it breaks and always at WMBDRadio.com.
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5: The 25 News First Alert forecast features a few rounds of rain chances for the second half of the work week. It will start off our Wednesday morning dry under partly cloudy skies before a cold front brings a chance for scattered showers and thunderstorms this afternoon into the evening. While severe weather is not expected, locally heavy rainfall will be possible with any thunderstorm. Expect highs near 80 this afternoon despite the rain. A few additional showers will be possible for Thursday and Friday. I'm 25 News First Alert meteorologist Valent Salivari for WMBD Radio.
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8: Daytime lane closures go into effect today on Knoxville. That's between West Bellcrest Drive and West Northridge Lane. Those closures are necessary for some drainage repairs and are expected to last through the end of the day on Friday. Today's later chances of rain could affect that. We'll keep you updated. And Springfield Road is closed between Route 9 and Franklin Road west of Tremont. Again, that closure is due to a pipe culvert failure. And as of right now, Route 24 in Washington, we've been tracking the eastbound right lanes and the westbound right lane between Grossenbach and Cummings being closed for some road work. Well, both of those are currently open. So we'll keep you updated there, but exciting news. 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

0: 1470, 100.3 WMBD. It's the Greg and Dan Show. I'm Greg. That's Dan. Over there is our good friend Julia Bradley.
1: Good morning.
0: Hello. Look at me wave at a different direction. Down that way is Caleb Kelch. He's our buddy. He's our man. He can't do it. Nobody can. He has got Ken Zersky's gig this week because Ken is on vacation.
2: Mm-hmm.
0: And then over here to my right, your left, as we look at the dial, you are looking at Paige Cole.
3: That pager.
0: She is our producer, and she is celebrating now her 1 year, 1 week as producer of The Greg and Dan Show.
1: Where is she?
0: In the producer hut.
1: Hot one, hot two.
0: Yes, there she is. Okay, everybody. So, down the hall, we have a little coffee area. Mm-hmm. And I was making myself a cup of coffee this morning, and I decided to do something bold. I usually have one cup per morning anymore. I don't drink the coffee like I used to for some reason. And I decided to go cream and sugar, Julia. I went cream and sugar. And because we tend to not have sugar around here very often, maybe 6-8 weeks ago, I bought a box of sugar cubes. Yes, I did. Sugar cubes. And I was telling Danny as I was coming down after I'd put a couple of cubes in my coffee, I said to Dan, I said, I love sugar cubes. And Dan said, they still make those? Which made me laugh hard. Like, why would they stop? Why would they stop making sugar cubes?
3: It seems old-timey, and it seems like, well, we got the regular sugar. Why do we have to go the extra mile
0: of
3: and
0: putting
3: make
0: it,
3: cubes? Of who's going to use a cube?
0: They're good. It's good. It's cute.
3: Yeah, I know.
0: It's cute. That's why I like about it.
3: It does seem old-timey, though.
0: It does seem a little old-timey. Yeah. I will admit to you on that.
1: But they are cute.
0: They are cute.
3: I mean, if you asked a kid, do you want a sugar cube? They go, they put them in cubes?
1: What? Yeah.
0: What? And then you give a kid one, they're like, can I have another one?
3: Yeah.
1: Yes.
0: Because it just gets in your mouth, melts in your mouth.
1: It's gone.
0: It's delish.
3: I probably haven't had a sugar cube in 65 years. Wow.
4: And now it's time
0: That's one of our random facts. Random facts. We remember how this goes. Danny, remember here, this is the deal. These are facts. They're random in that they are not related to each other necessarily. As far as them being factual.
3: Might be hallucinating.
0: Might be hallucinating? Is that what you said?
3: Like ChatGPT.
0: Like ChatGPT. Here we go. Ready? Random fact. Numero uno. Wait a minute. That's not a random fact. That's something else. Oof. I got scared for a second.
3: Wow.
0: The word orchid comes from the Greek word orchis, which literally means testicle.
1: Oh, my.
3: Wow.
0: The word orchid comes from the Greek word orchis, O-R-K-H-I-S, meaning testicles, because the shape of the roots of the orchid, you can figure that out for yourself.
3: Yeah.
0: How about that? So the Greek, we're looking at the flower, right? You go to the Greek version of Sheridan Road Nursery. You're like, hey, I would like to, what's that flower? They're like, you don't ask.
3: Yeah.
0: Don't ask. Just take it. Bury it fast, though. Bury it quick before the neighbors see you. Random fact number two.
3: Well, see, I'm going to be careful the next time I say lovely orchids.
0: Well, as long as you're not looking at the roots, I think you're going to be fine.
3: Okay.
0: You see what I'm saying?
3: Yeah.
0: Okay. Here we go. A tradition in Akita, Japan, random fact number two, in Akita, Japan is called Namahag, where grown men dress up like demons to scare children into behaving. They go from house to house yelling stuff like, are there any crybabies at home or any naughty kids around? That's a tradition that is also horrible.
3: Yeah.
0: That is a horrible thing that is happening. I don't know what's going on with that. Random fact number three. Oh, what was that?
1: I don't even know.
0: What was that noise? Hello. Probably an orchid. Fake money they used in Rush Hour 2. Remember the movie Rush Hour 2 with Jackie Chan and that other guy?
1: Mm-hmm.
0: Remember that?
1: Yeah.
0: Looked so real, some of the extras in the movie tried to spend it. The Secret Service ended up raiding the prop company that made made it, seizing the money, and accused the company of counterfeiting.
1: Wow.
0: It was so good.
3: Wow.
0: Wow. I've always thought I could be a good counterfeiter.
1: Really?
3: Yeah. Really?
0: No.
1: No.
0: But I'm fascinated by counterfeiting.
3: Okay. Yeah.
0: It doesn't seem... I will get... Okay, here we go. I believe that that is one thing that we do really well in America. We are really good at protecting the integrity of the money. Counterfeiters, occasionally you'll hear somebody trying to get away with it, but it doesn't happen. Even people at the store know how to check to see if something's counterfeit.
3: Yeah.
0: I don't know what they're looking for when they do that thing with
1: the pen. I think it's a line.
3: Yeah.
0: I don't know what that is. I don't know what that is.
1: And a hologram.
0: But that's a test. In this day and age of technology, you would think that somebody would go, oh,
3: exactly.
0: I can print money.
3: I was thinking that. I mean, our technology is so great. And do they have something in your phone or your computer if you ask ChatGPT how to counterfeit money?
0: Oh, yeah, he's going to immediately call the FBI.
3: Okay.
0: Or the Secret Service, I guess, would be in that case. Yeah, that's the other thing. Secret Service is in charge of the money,
3: mm-hmm.
0: not the FBI.
3: Right.
0: Yeah, I you know, that's interesting. I'm not going to do it. I'm doing a lot more asking of chat these days. But I am not going to ask about doing something illegal because I worry about that they would turn you in, even though you're just asking, right? You don't want that in your phone.
3: Is it illegal to ask an illegal question?
0: Technically not. It's not illegal to write about it. You know, sometimes people write these fantasy books about murdering people whatever.
3: Yeah.
0: And they go, look, see, they wanted to do that. Well, that doesn't mean they did it. Mm-hmm. Random fact number four. The highest grossing actor of all time, thanks to his cameos in every Marvel movie, is Marvel creator Stan Lee.
3: Hmm.
0: You know what I'm talking about? That guy, guy with the mustache?
1: Yeah.
0: He's the highest grossing actor of all time. I have a hard time buying that. Because they don't pay him millions of dollars to do cameos, do
1: they? Yeah, it's like two lines.
0: Oh, no. I know what this means. I'm maybe it's written incorrectly. The movies in which he has been in collectively is the highest grossing of all actors in all, like Tom Hanks. Take all the good Tom Hanks movies. Stan Lee still beats him.
3: Wow. Because
0: Stan Lee was in so many big movies.
3: Yeah.
0: Hmm. Even though he was just a walk-on in most of them.
1: Hmm.
0: And then finally, Peter Billingsley. Do you recognize that actor's name at all?
1: Yes, that sounds familiar.
0: Peter Billingsley. Danny, this is one of those movies that I've also never seen.
3: Okay.
0: He was Ralphie in A Christmas Story.
1: Yep.
3: Oh.
0: He didn't want to shoot his eye out, right? That old,
3: yeah,
0: is that the
1: right,
0: guy,
1: that
0: right?
1: Whole thing.
3: Right.
0: He was the executive producer of Iron Man.
3: Wow.
0: With what's his name?
1: Robert Downey Jr.
0: Tony Stark, right? And that Iron Man's character is Tony Stark.
1: Yeah.
0: Yeah, Peter Billingsley is quite the producer of movies.
1: Hmm.
0: And he has still to date not shot his eye out.
3: Right.
0: So that works out nice. Julia, later today we're going to introduce you to new character in downtown Peoria. I called him yesterday Turn Lane Mike
1: mm-hmm.
0: is a new character that we all need to know about in downtown Peoria.
1: Nice.
0: And I'm going to dovetail it into the story that you have about the community policing people.
1: Right, to help with downtown.
3: Because you think they should do something about
0: Turn Lane? They are going to talk to him.
1: Turn Lane Mike.
0: Will be one of their assignments right away.
3: Yeah.
0: Is get a hold of Turn Lane Mike, will you, and explain to him something? And I'll explain later what that's all about.
1: Okay.
0: All right, Jules. See ya.
1: Bye, guys.
0: Proctor Place is over there on Reservoir right off of Sterling. Really nice place, cool people. Beautiful place for your mom or dad or your grandma or grandpa or yourself. You know, it's for a certain age, Danny, a certain respect, right?
3: Mm-hmm.
0: I think it's 55 and up. Is that right? I think that's right. And it's not a... I don't want people to go... It's not a retirement home,
3: no.
0: But it is a place where there are retired people. You know what I mean? It's an independent life community. It just happens to have older people in it.
3: Yeah, and there's people who are there who come and go all the time.
0: They're still working.
3: And
0: you have a garage
3: but
0: if you want
3: one.
0: But
3: you have nothing to worry about.
0: Yeah, there's housekeeping and laundry service included.
3: Yeah.
0: Just think about that right there.
3: Yeah.
0: And you know, you're recovering from a fall.
3: Yeah.
0: There's no stairs. You're not carrying laundry around and doing all that nonsense.
3: And there's a place to go if I do.
0: Well, that's true. There's healthcare on site all the time, and nice little cafes and coffee shops and the game rooms now with pool tables and card tables and shuffleboard, and then that. I can't imagine how much they invested in that indoor swimming pool.
3: Oh.
0: But that thing is a
3: gem.
0: We
3: went there when it was like below zero, and it was like hot.
0: It was 88 degrees in there.
3: Yeah.
0: It's unbelievable.
3: Yeah.
0: So seriously, take a tour. Maybe somebody in your family is at that place where you're just starting to talk about selling the house.
3: Mm-hmm.
0: I know that's an emotional time. Just get a tour. Amber is a really nice young lady who will give you a tour at 309-566-4205 or go to proctorplace.org. Dan, Caleb's in for Ken Zersky. I'm trying to line something up here for you guys. Caleb, I'm bringing you in without music here, but I'm going to play something for you and Dan.
2: Okay.
0: I think you've already heard it. Dan missed this. We found this, Danny, maybe a month ago. There's a young man who put together a song about peking. Do you want to hear it?
3: Oh,
0: you want to hear it?
3: Yeah.
0: Like to hear it? Here it goes. It's a rap. Have you heard this, Caleb?
2: Yes, unfortunately. I mean, fortunately for
4: this. This is a rap about Pekin, Illinois. Pekin, Illinois has 31,000 residents. They are located in Tazewell County and the Marigold Capital of the World. The Pekin Public School District is there, and Twisted Spoke salute.
0: That's it. It goes on. He just, Danny, this is a cat that just picks a town in America.
3: Oh, yeah.
0: And then record and just looks them up on Wikipedia or something.
3: Yeah.
0: And then just reads that stuff in that voice. Everyone sounds the same, but it's Twisted Spooks. And then he names other restaurants and stuff. It's the stupidest thing you ever heard. I can't get enough of it. I love it. Hi, Caleb.
2: Hello, Greg.
0: What are you up to, man?
2: Oh, you
0: know. How tall are you?
2: Just hanging out.
0: How tall are you?
2: About 5'9".
0: Okay. Yeah. All right. It's just, you know, more information we know about people.
2: Do you need to know how much I weigh, too?
0: No, I don't want to know that. That's too personal. No, 5'9". 5'9" is nice. That's a nice
2: size. What
0: about
2: my shoe size?
0: That's a nice. I bet you're an 8.5".
2: Actually, no, I'm not. But you know what's really interesting is my right foot is exactly a half size bigger than my left. Fun fact.
0: No kidding.
2: I'm not
3: kidding. I wonder how common that is.
2: It's very common that your feet are not the exact same size.
3: Yeah. Yeah.
2: It is not as common for it to be exactly a half size bigger. Yes, that's right. That's a fun fact about me.
0: That is
2: You're
0: a
2: welcome.
0: Fun fact. And he leans left when he walks.
2: Yeah, yes.
3: When I went through chemo, my feet grew.
0: No kidding.
3: A size.
2: Really?
0: No kidding.
3: Yes.
2: You almost would have thought it would be the opposite.
0: Yeah, right.
3: No, I went from like a 10.5 almost to a 12.
2: Wow. I thought you were going to say like 22.
3: And no, and like triple H.
0: Yeah, you got wide feet.
3: I got.
0: Dan can paddle like a duck.
3: Oh.
0: It's unbelievable.
3: I could.
2: Wow.
3: Yeah.
0: All right, okay. We learned a lot of anatomy facts there about the Greg and Dan Show people.
3: Yeah.
0: Caleb, Mr. 5'9", go.
2: Thank you. Speaking of paddling, drainage repairs are happening. That starts at 7 this morning. They go into effect, daytime lane closures go into effect on Knoxville Avenue between West Belcrest Drive and West Northridge. Again, that's necessary for drainage repairs and are expected to last through the end of the day on Friday. We thought Route 24 in Washington that the eastbound right lane, eastbound right lane was open yesterday afternoon. We thought early this morning maybe it was open. Well, it looks like it's still closed. They're now doing shoulder work. Again, that's the eastbound right lane. But both lanes in the westbound are currently open. So that's positive news. Slow steps. And road work began on Monday for Mackinac Road, Townline Road, and Towerline Road. Again, that's down to one lane. And you could see some delays in that area. 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Traffic one.
3: You know, my uncle just had some drainage repair done.
0: He did. How's he feeling?
3: Yeah.
0: How's he feeling?
3: Oh, yeah. Can't go far yet, but... let's see. The Greg, I may need help with. I just had a bleep happen on my computer.
0: Bleep happen 2 months ago.
3: Oh, I did. 40%, and I need the temp.
0: I got you, man.
3: 40% chance of showers and storms, mainly after 2. Partly sunny, high of 81. Winds gusting over 20. Slight chance again, a slighter chance tonight. Tomorrow, partly sunny, 82. And then a better chance of showers Thursday night into Friday, mainly before 1 on Friday. Mostly cloudy, 78. Partly sunny, 84. On Saturday. Right now it's
0: 61.
3: 61.
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0: Greg and Dan show news in just a couple of minutes. Danny, you know this about me. I like smart criminals. I don't like criminal activity, but I do like creativity. Mm-hmm. This guy was trying to pull off the old switcheroo.
3: The switcheroo.
0: His name is Damon. He recently got arrested after officers looked in the window of his vehicle in Laurel County, Kentucky, and spotted a bag that was had a message written on the outside of the bag that said, "Definitely not a bag full of drugs." Inside, drugs.
3: Yeah.
0: Narcotics and all kinds of paraphernalia. He's going to jail for a little while now, a little Tommy. There you go. You got to sell stuff. I'll tell you how you sell stuff. This came to my attention yesterday. If I said these two words to you, what would you say? Bootsy Collins. You know who that is?
3: Jazz.
0: Funk jazz. Okay. Guitar guy. Doom, yeah. Doom, doom, doom, doom. Where's he from? Okay, I'm just going to cut to the chase.
3: All right.
0: I always had been told he was from Peoria.
3: Oh, really?
0: I was always told that.
3: Yeah.
0: Learned yesterday, that couldn't be farther from the truth. He's from Cincinnati, Ohio.
3: Uh-huh.
0: His only connection to Peoria was at one time, his manager, his agent, his guy out there hawking him was our friend, passed away now, Dana Davis.
3: No kidding.
0: And I am guessing, knowing Dana, that Dana created a story for us in town.
3: Yeah.
0: Hey, you know Bootsy's from here, right? Right, you know what I mean? That's how Dana was.
3: Yeah.
0: He would tell you a story, just a story. He would just sell it hard. And I was trying to go back in my brain yesterday to figure out why I thought Bootsy was from Peoria, and it was from Dana.
3: Dana.
0: Absolutely was.
3: Double D.
0: Double D. Miss that guy every day. All right, here we go. Into the news. It is 6 o'clock, Greg and Dan Show, WMBD. 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
16: Socialists unite in New York City. I'm Dave Anthony, Fox News. Voters picked three of them in Democratic primaries for Congress.
17: Solidarity is the force that we need to vanquish Trump's fascism, to abolish ICE, and to stand up to the billionaires.
16: Brad Lander defeated Congressman Dan Goldman by more than 30 points after getting support from socialist Mayor Zoran Mamdani. Claire Valdez also rode that endorsement to primary victory, and the third winner knocked out another incumbent, Congressman Adriano Espaillat.
18: The chair of the Hispanic Congressional Caucus loses his seat to Mamdani-backed Democratic Socialist Daria Lisa Avila Chevalier. Chevalier wants to abolish ICE in prisons and says all deportations are wrong, even for convicted murderers. She led anti-Israel protests at Columbia University.
16: That's Fox's Brian Yenes. President Trump posted on Truth Social, America the Beautiful will never be a communist country. A Republican he endorsed the other day in South Carolina won a runoff for governor.
19: I want to thank you, Mr. President.
16: Alan Wilson beat Pamela Yvette, who the president had also endorsed. Wilson will face Democrat Jermaine Johnson in November. In another Truth Post, President Trump demanded oil companies stop gouging us at the pump, demanding gas prices fall as fast as oil prices have after the deal with Iran reopened shipping in the Strait of Hormuz. And speaking of that agreement that aims to prevent Iran from having nuclear weapons.
20: Iranian officials played down Vice President J.D. Vance's announcement that they'd agreed to allow in nuclear inspectors. But the UN's nuclear watchdog says Iranian statements are just politics.
21: This has been signed, has been agreed. This memorandum of understanding says explicitly that nuclear activities will be supervised by the IAEA.
20: Rafael Grossi from the International Atomic Energy Agency. He won't confirm when inspections will start.
16: Fox's Jonathan Savage. The president also posted that the Senate approving a war powers resolution is meaningless. 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
1: WMBD Radio Local News. I'm Julia Bradley. Former Bradley University President Joanne Glasser has died. Glasser served as Bradley's 10th president from 2007 to 2015 and became the first woman to lead the university. During her tenure, she oversaw major campus projects, including the Markin Family Student Recreation Center, the Renaissance Coliseum, and the Hayden Clark Alumni Center. Current Bradley president James Shadid tells WMBD Radio's The Phil Luciano Show that Glasser's lasting impact went beyond campus construction.
22: The other legacy that she leaves, though, was her passion for the institution and her commitment to the students and the focus on students first. And that's a legacy that she earned and deserves to be recognized for.
1: Private family services have already been held. Bradley University flags will fly at half staff for 3 days in Glasser's honor. Big changes are coming to the Missouri Valley Conference basketball starting next year. Both the men's and women's tournaments will be moving to St. Louis to be played together under the Arch Madness banner. For local fans and following Bradley and Illinois State, this is a major shift. 25 News reports the conference is completely redoing its tournament format to make sure the regular season actually counts for something. If your team finishes as one of the top two seeds during regular play, they'll get a direct ticket to the semifinals. The MVC says this will create a bigger stage for student athletes and give programs a better shot at reaching the NCAA tournament. You can catch the action starting March 3rd, 2027. Delavan is getting a head start on America's 250th birthday bash. The Optimist Club invites you to Veterans Park next Tuesday, June 30th, for a family-friendly celebration. Liz Skinner tells WMBD's Greg and Dan the night will feature a concert packed with patriotic favorites.
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5: The 25 News First Alert forecast features a few rounds of rain chances for the second half of the work week. We will start off our Wednesday morning dry under partly cloudy skies before a cold front brings a chance for scattered showers and thunderstorms this afternoon into the evening. While severe weather is not expected, locally heavy rainfall will be possible with any thunderstorm. Expect highs near 80 this afternoon despite the rain. A few additional showers will be possible for Thursday and Friday. I'm 25 News First Alert meteorologist Valent Salivari for WMBD Radio.
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24: Route 24 in Washington between Rosenbach and Cummings Lane. The eastbound right lane is closed again. That's due to ongoing road work. Right now it's on the right-hand shoulder. But positive news, both the lanes in the westbound are open, so that's good. And road work began on Monday for Mackinac Road, Townline Road, and Tower Line Road. Again, that's down to one lane. Could see some delays later on this morning. Beginning at 7 this morning, daytime lane closures go into effect on Knoxville Avenue. That's between West Bellcrest Drive and West.

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0: Greg and Dan Show on WMBD. I'm the Greg. He is the Dan. 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Let's start here. Former Bradley University President Joanne Glasser passed away. We're learning of this. It is a little mysterious in that it appears, from all the information that we have, is she didn't just die recently. She died maybe several weeks ago or something. Very private. Family services have already been held. And so the details of that are almost nothing, other than we know that she has passed. She was the president from 07 to 15. I forgot it was that long.
1: Yeah.
0: Because her successors, those gentlemen that came right after her before Mr. Shadid, they didn't last. Well, maybe they did. Now that I think about it, Mr. Shadid's only been in there a year and some change. So that's 20. Yeah, okay. Maybe those fellas lasted longer than I thought. Anyway, she did a lot of things. The Markin Family Student Recreation Center. Have you ever been in there? That thing is unbelievable.
1: No.
0: Ooh, my kids just adored that place. Mm-hmm. The Renaissance Coliseum, of course.
1: That was a big one.
0: That's a big one. And the Hayden Clark Alumni Center and the expansion of Westlake Hall are all a part of her legacy. As President Shadid said on Phil's show yesterday afternoon, she was very, very much involved with the kids. Mm-hmm. They all knew her. She had a really crazy kind of memory, and she would remember. I'll tell a story later this morning of how she did that to our family.

0: but she could. She remembered students' names like crazy.
1: She was the black mark in some people's eyes. She was the one who fired Jim Luss or ran him out.
0: Oh, really?
1: And there's a large group of Bradley basketball fans that didn't like her for that. Yeah.
0: Yeah. Mm-hmm. And then is that when then Geno came, right?
1: Yeah.
0: Was that right?
1: Yeah.
0: So it went last Geno Ford and then Coach Wardle. I can see that. Bradley fans are basketball fans, have a memory.
1: Oh, they were very loyal to Les.
0: Yeah, absolutely. Mm-hmm. I always liked her. She's always nice to us, mm-hmm. Us being my family. 613 on WMBD. Another local story that we briefly talked about maybe on today's Wednesday, right? On Monday is the story, and now it is underway because they officially got approval of the city council last night. Chief Dixon of the Peoria Police Department is going to roll out this idea of community service officers, community service officers. These will be officers who will work hand in hand with regular officers. I don't want to call them regular police officers.
1: Yeah,
0: they won't have firearms. They'll have radios, and they'll be trained, and so on and so forth. But it's really a great idea. I love this idea. They'll work downtown. I'm assuming on foot.
1: Yeah, was that made clear?
0: I'm not sure. That was the how I thought it was to be. Mm-hmm. However, maybe that's not quite the case. Maybe it'll be a golf cart or something more. It would be nice to have them be like tangible.
1: Well,
0: where a walking officer feels tangible.
1: Yes, one of my sons went to Northwestern and has a friend that goes to UIC, Illinois Chicago.
0: Yeah, yeah, yeah.
1: And both their areas around the campus and their town around there have foot officers. And he goes, I really liked it.
0: Yeah.
1: I like.
0: There's something about it.
1: Yeah.
0: Yeah, he's like, hey, and you get to, and this is the thing that I know that Chief Dixon will attest to, mm-hmm. because of his long tenure in the Peoria Police Department that started as a neighborhood officer, you get to know everybody.
1: Right.
0: And Chief Echevarria did the same thing. You walk a neighborhood and go, hey, Billy, how's it going, man?
1: But my son said it was like at 9:30 at night, you know, on a Friday. Mm-hmm. And he can see a couple police officers, one here, one way down. But he goes, it just made you feel safe.
0: Sure, sure. Yeah. So good going, City Council and Chief Dixon on that one. I like the idea. I can't wait for it to get started. Mm-hmm. And we'll keep an eyeball on all of
1: and
0: that.
1: And later on.
0: Oh, later today, their first assignment will be to talk to Turn Lane Mike.
1: Ah.
0: A guy that I witnessed yesterday doing something so wildly remarkable that I have to share it with you. It could be the new community officer's first gig.
1: Yeah.
0: You know what I'm saying?
1: Was it wrong? Would you put a judgment on it?
0: I would put this on it. Yeah. It was really dangerous.
1: Oh, okay.
0: And by the way, parentheses, wrong.
1: Yeah.
0: But it was dangerous. What Turn Lane Mike was trying to do.
1: Okay.
0: Not trying to do. He did it.
1: Was that right downtown?
0: It was right out this window.
1: Oh.
0: Right out this window. Okay. 725.
1: By the way, 725. I still am trying to get used to the two-way.
0: That happened while you were gone. That's right.
1: I like it. I'm so used to just crossing the road looking one way.
0: Yeah, be careful, dude. Seriously.
1: I know, yeah.
0: I have trouble sometimes coming out of the deck, mm-hmm. because now when you come out of any of the parking decks downtown, you must turn right. You must. And for years, I always turned left because either side of our deck was a one-way going left.
1: Oh, you can't.
0: You cannot cross over, and you will get a ticket.
1: Oh,
0: If you come out of the deck,
1: I did not know that.
0: And cross over and go left, you will get a ticket, if they catch you, of course.
1: Yeah.
0: And that's the first job of the community officers is to follow your butt and to make sure you don't do that.
1: Wow.
0: Here's a couple of stories in the big world. In a rare bipartisan move, this is Interesting. The Senate yesterday voted to limit President Trump's war powers by directing him to remove U.S. military forces from the conflict in Iran. The measure sends a clear signal that many lawmakers remain uneasy about deeper U.S. involvement. President Trump called the move poorly timed and meaningless.
1: Well, okay. There were four Republicans who crossed.
0: Right.
1: Rand Paul, Lisa Murkowski, Susan Collins, and Bill Cassidy, who's a Republican out of Louisiana. Mitch McConnell and Dave McCormick were absent.
0: Well, Mitch has been on AWOL for about 2 weeks now. He's in the hospital.
1: Yeah.
0: Some people think he is dead.
1: Really?
0: Yes. He has there's no information about him.
1: Wow.
0: He went in very, very ill a couple of weeks ago, and nobody's given an update. His office isn't talking about anything. And a lot of people think he's staying quiet. There's on purpose doing it, Danny. Here's the conspiracy theory, is because if he is dead, the governor then replaces him. The governor's a Democrat. He'll replace him in this little next few months with a Democrat. And that will swing votes.
1: Okay, so if you...
0: But you can't play dead forever.
1: That's it. And really, you know, the trust of the American people towards the government's not that big, okay?
0: Wow. It might be the understatement of the decade.
1: But if you keep quiet, someone is important, the guy who, you know, led the Senate on the Republican side. If he dies and you keep it quiet for politics, do you expect the people to even trust the government at all?
0: No.
1: You can't do that.
0: We don't trust it. I mean, maybe.
1: Yeah.
0: We trust a tiny bit of it.
1: Yeah.
0: But that would
1: be.
0: That would be way over. All right, 619. Let's go 620 on WMBD. 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Customer service is at the core of everything they do there. One of the things that they have different product lines and different services and all these things. But at their heart, they get up every day wanting to know what you need. Do you need to borrow? I had a meeting with them while you were gone, and they have the panels. If you go into a school, video panels are a big deal now. They're all over the school. Their information, their assignments, welcome parents, wherever it might be. And they're all over the school. This is the time of year schools are getting those, by the way. If you want to borrow a couple of them just to see how the version that they sell at Bradfield's works, they'll bring them over. Huh. You can't get that online. I know that these days people go, well, I can just buy it online. Are they going to let you borrow it just to see if you like it? No, they're not going to do that. Bradfield's will.
1: 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That's going the extra mile. But think about that. If you're like, okay, we just kind of want to see. Bradfield's like, oh, yeah, we'll bring it out and we'll show you.
0: Yeah, and that's it. 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It's all about that. They are there to serve.
1: Mm-hmm.
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2: Route 24 in Washington between Grossenbach and Cummings. The eastbound right lane is closed again. That's due to ongoing road work. Right now it's now on the right-hand shoulder. But some good news. Westbound, both lanes are open. Again, that's Route 24 in Washington. Mackinac Road, Town Line Road, Tower Line Road. There is ongoing road work there. Again, that's all down to one lane. Could see some delays later this morning as traffic picks up. And Springfield Road is closed between Route 9 and Franklin Road west of Tremont. Again, that closure is due to a pipe culvert failure. And lastly, beginning at 7 this morning, daytime lane closures that go into effect on Knoxville. That's between West Bellcrest Drive and West Northridge Lane. Those closures are necessary for drainage repairs and are expected to last through the end of the day on Friday. 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
1: Do you think if you were like a bunch of like city workers and you formed a band, you'd call it Pipe Culvert Failure?
0: A Pipe Culvert Failure?
1: Yeah.
0: No, because it's too hard to say.
1: Yeah.
0: Yeah. Pipe Culvert. It would be the PCF.
1: Yeah. Yeah. 40% chance of showers and storms, mainly after 2, partly sunny 81. Tomorrow, partly sunny 82, and then pretty good chance of rain moving in Thursday night into Friday. Friday, mostly cloudy, 78. And they're saying a quarter to a half inch. Enough.
0: Who's saying that?
1: National Weather Service.
0: Call them. Tell them stop saying
1: enough.
0: That. No kidding.
1: Enough. Right now it's 63.
0: I got the mold on my north side. Hey, Dan, in a minute, after the break?
1: Yeah.
0: And just before Way to Go Todd? Now, you know what? I won't ruin Way to Go Todd. Ted Nugent had a comment just yesterday about how we should not trust the government. And it is one of the few times I thought, that is one of the greatest things I've ever read.
1: Oh.
0: We'll get that in a minute. 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
0: It's Greg and Dan's show. Let's do it.

0: Todd Walker, he's the guy. He was kind. We said, way to go, Todd. We do it every day at this time. We got to go fast. This one, you might want to grab a tissue.
1: Okay.
0: It was sent to me by our friend Rick, listener Rick. Dakota Reed was 16, full of life, the kind of kid who could not stand to see anyone around him sad. He wanted to be a rapper. He did a spot-on impression of his dad. He had no enemies. Then a car crash changed everything. The injuries were too severe. After days of holding on, John Reed, the dad, was told the words no parent was built to hear. There was nothing more anyone could do for his son. In the middle of that grief, John made a decision that must have felt impossible. He would donate Dakota's organs, so five other people were saved that day. One of them was a man named Bob, who had been living on borrowed time with a failing heart. Dakota's heart gave him a second chance at life. For a year, the two families were strangers to each other. Then Bob decided he wanted to say thank you in a way that words simply could not reach. During one of his hospital checkups, with the staff's help, he recorded the sound of his own chest, Dakota's heart, still beating. He sealed that recording inside of a teddy bear, dressed it in a shirt that read Best Dad Ever, and sent it to John. When John pressed the bear's paw, he could hear that heartbeat. And it took him straight back, because every night in the hospital before his son died, he had his head laying on his chest so he could listen to that exact sound. His boy was gone, but his heart never stopped beating, and now his father can hear it whenever he wants to.
1: Oh.
0: Dang it, don't do that to me at 6:25 in the morning. Oh, thanks, Rick, for passing that on. That's a good one. And that whole decision of organ donation, you know?
1: Yeah.
0: What a tough decision that is. Mm-hmm. That's because you're in the middle of grief. I watched this show, The Pit, that's on about the emergency room, and there was an episode about, or a segment about that with this family. Same thing, car accident, and they didn't know what to do. It was pretty gripping. Thank you. Way to go, Todd. Tell us those stories. Send them to us, greg.batten at 1470wmbd.com. 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
3: Fox News, I'm Gianna Gelosi. A socialist sweep in yesterday's primary elections in New York City.
4: Congressman Adriano Espaillat, the chair of the Hispanic Congressional Caucus, lost his seat to Democratic Socialist Darielisa Avila Chevalier. In New York's 10th Congressional District, Mamdani-backed progressive leader Brad Lander ousted Congressman Dan Goldman, who was the lead prosecutor in Trump's first impeachment trial. And in New York's 7th Congressional District, another Democratic Socialist member, Claire Valdez, won the Democratic nomination.
3: Fox's Madeline Rivera, the head of the International Atomic Energy Agency, says their inspectors will visit Iran's nuclear sites.
5: He said the priority remains locating the highly enriched uranium that is currently buried inside of Iranian territory. While the timeline is unclear, this statement shows while Iran says one thing publicly, there are clearer agreements behind the scenes.
3: Fox's Trey Yanks, America's listening to Fox News.
6: WMBD Radio Local News. I'm Julia Bradley. Peoria City Council has approved a plan to hire 6 community service officers. It's a smart play for the city's budget, as the civilian officers cost taxpayers half as much as badge-carrying officers. And the Greater Peoria Leadership Council is chipping in over $70,000 to handle their training and gear. Police Chief Brad Dixon says community officers will have uniforms that look quite different from police, so there's no confusion. And
7: They definitely will not have a firearm. They certainly will have a radio with our prep, so they can talk to our officers. They'll go to our roll calls.
6: 25 News reports the city is calling this a creative, out-of-the-box approach to boosting downtown safety, with the mayor hinting this could be a training ground for people who might want to join the force full-time later on. A Peoria County grand jury has indicted a woman charged in a fatal stabbing earlier this month. 31-year-old Kiana Williams is charged with one count of first-degree murder in the June 2nd death of 36-year-old Catherine Walker Thomas. Police say Walker Thomas was found with a stab wound outside a Peoria home in the 700 block of North Hightower and later died at a hospital. Libraries across central Illinois will benefit from a new round of state grant funding. The Illinois Secretary of State's office is distributing more than $27 million to libraries across the state. The Pekin Public Library will receive nearly $54,000. Washington District Library will receive $41,000. The Illinois Prairie District Public Library in Metamora will receive more than $37,000. And the Eureka Public Library District will get just over $11,000. The funding will help libraries purchase books and technology while supporting security and building improvements. More news in 30 minutes or as it breaks, and always at WMBDRadio.com.
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8: The 25 News First Alert forecast features a few rounds of rain chances for the second half of the work week. It will start off our Wednesday morning dry under partly cloudy skies before a cold front brings a chance for scattered showers and thunderstorms this afternoon into the evening. While severe weather is not expected, locally heavy rainfall will be possible with any thunderstorm. Expect highs near 80 this afternoon despite the rain. A few additional showers will be possible for Thursday and Friday. I'm 25 News First Alert meteorologist Valent Salivari for WMBD Radio.
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11: Beginning at 7 this morning, daytime lane closures go into effect on Knoxville. That's between West Bellcrest Drive and West Northridge Lane. Those closures are necessary for drainage repairs and are expected to last through the end of the day on Friday. In Washington, between Grossenbach and Cummings on Route 24, the eastbound right lane is closed. That's due to ongoing shoulder work, road work on the right-hand shoulder there. But positive news, Route 24, westbound. The right lanes, or both lanes, I should say, are open. So again, that's positive news there. And Springfield Road is closed between Route 9 and Franklin Road, west of Tremont. Again, that closure is due to a pipe culvert failure. The hope is that it will be reopened by the end of the week. If you see anything, hear anything, please call the OSF Medical Group Traffic Spotter Hotline at 272-1813. 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Traffic One.
0: 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Here is something. 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
0: 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Greg Batten, Dan DiOrio.
12: Danny's back.
0: Now, we're not talking about Dan's back.
12: No.
0: He has returned. I should say it that way. Your back doesn't have anything to do with it. Well, it does a little bit now that I think about it.
12: You know.
0: Hey, forget it. I'm going to stop talking now.
12: Well, and getting there, here's the thing. But you have the same issue that I do, and Julia's starting to get there. Is we're getting to the point, I don't want to mention age, but we're getting to the point that when we wake up, there's either a smiley face or an unhappy face on the wall.
0: Yeah.
12: And that represents how well we slept. And if it's an unhappy face, it's going to be a long day.
0: Where's that coming from? Who's putting those up there?
12: Yeah.
0: 640 WMBD. Last half hour, we got to talking about the distrust of the federal government, right?
12: Yes.
0: And I told you that I had read something just yesterday. I read this post, believe it or not, from Ted Nugent. He put it on his Facebook page, and somebody shared it, somebody who I know shared it. And I'm not a huge Ted fan, but listen to this. Okay. And when I read it without knowing who it was from, I was like, that came from Ted Nugent. That's pretty good, right? Here it goes. I would trust Pee Wee Herman sitting in a movie theater behind me while on a date with O.J. Simpson, drinking at Bill Cosby's bar, using Flint, Michigan ice cubes, making a movie with Alec Baldwin, all the while Casey Anthony babysits my children, than to ever trust that the government has our best interest at heart. I was like, that's pretty darn funny.
12: Yeah.
0: And I also think that. Why... in a big picture conversation that will only take a minute for, why is that? Why is it? And we don't feel that way, I don't think, about smaller government. Like, I had somebody send me a note yesterday. We had Liz Skinner in here, right?
12: Yeah.
0: Liz is from Delavan. She was the mayor of Delavan for 17 years. Mm-hmm. She's now working on their committee, the Optimist Club's doing a thing that Julia's got in the news about 4th of July. Somebody sent me a note after she left and said, small town mayors are the best form of government in this country. Because you know everybody, and you can really communicate with each other. That's my opinion of why that person said that. As you get larger and larger and larger and larger into the government machine, there's no connection anymore. Even though you think you're represented by a congressperson, not really. They can't do it.
12: Well, I guess I'm showing my skepticism, but and it's not a Republican or Democrat issue. It's a government issue that a lot of people have been talking about. That even like Glenn Beck, you know, was talking about this. That the U.S. has become more fascist, I guess is the word, where the government is controlled by all the big corporations.
0: Yeah. Yeah, it's a. This is absolutely, as much as we tried many times over the last 30 or 40 years to rein in that, mm-hmm. you know, with new rules about election campaign financing and all that stuff, we haven't done it. We haven't done it. Money still buys the answer.
12: You know, and so
0: little guy doesn't have a chance.
12: Fox led with this, that the three candidates that New York Mayor Mondani backed,
0: right,
12: won, and everyone's going, oh, the socialists are rising. Now, there is a group within within the Democratic Party that I think's pretty radical as far as they don't want to fund the police. They don't want to,
0: sure, yeah,
12: you know.
0: Yeah.
12: That's way too much for me. However, I will say this. Mondami and some of these others are being backed by younger people because right now younger people don't feel, because he had a lot of the younger vote, Mondami, but a lot of younger people are kind of disillusioned in the same way as we were talking about.
0: Mm-hmm.
12: They don't feel a connection. They don't feel like anyone there cares about their future. You know, jobs are tougher because of AI and various things. And so they're disillusioned. And so they kind of have, from their perspective, a wary eye of government and whether government even has their best interests at heart.
0: Yeah, I agree. So,
12: and people are like, oh, it's socialism. I'm like, well, it's
0: generational, for
12: it's
0: sure.
12: It's generational, yeah. Yeah. And it's disillusion. Yeah. I mean, they don't feel that government right now really responds to them and their needs.
0: Danny, a stat popped out last week before you got back. 48% of Americans do not identify with either the Democrat or Republican Party.
12: Yeah.
0: 48%. That's a huge number.
12: Right. Right.
0: All this talking on both sides. We're doing it. Well, you're only representing about 25% of the population.
12: Yeah. Oh, yeah. Yeah. And it makes the midterms interesting.
0: Oh, it's going to be wild.
12: Now, everyone thinks, well, the anti-Trump people and even anti-Trump people in the middle, like, well, look what he's doing. He goes, he's going to lose everything. I go, yeah, but there's a lot of people. Well, I'll give you a couple, like Tucker Carlson and those people who are abandoning the Republican Party.
0: Right.
12: They ain't running to the left. They're not running to the Democrat side either.
0: No.
12: And so when you have people like that, they go, well, who are they going to vote for? And I don't think there's going to be a rush this midterm to, you know, run to the Democrat side because some people don't like Trump. But I do think the non-voter may have a big say.
0: Yeah. Oh, the non-voter. Yeah.
12: The people who stay home could affect the election. So
0: here's a story for you. We haven't talked about it this week, I don't think. The Epstein Files, right? Alan Dershowitz, who was formerly the defense attorney for Epstein in that 2008 case in Florida where Epstein pleaded guilty, to prostitution charges, but got immunity from the federal sex trafficking charges. It was a sweet deal. He skated. Virginia Guffrey was a victim of Epstein, accused Epstein of trafficking her to Dershowitz. Later recanted that as part of a settlement. Dershowitz will appear before Congress on July 20th. For an interview with the committee that is investigating. And he told News Nation the other day he is going to come clean about everything, including the involvement of Les Wexner. Les Wexner was the man who started Victoria's Secret and was very involved with Epstein and has been accused of many sex trafficking accusations. So that's going to be something, July 20.
12: I read a narrative that if the Democrats win the midterm and get control of the House and Senate, that one of their first focuses is going to be hearings on the Epstein Files.
0: Well, it's about time. Come on, man. I mean, we talk incessantly about this stupid reflecting pool.
12: Yeah.
0: But we're not talking about people who have been harmed.
12: Yeah.
0: It's unbelievable to me. 648 on WMBD. It's the Greg and Dan Show. 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What is the mood at your house right now? You're ready, aren't you? You're like, oh, yeah. We should call him.
12: Here would be the mood. Yeah, but it's going to be such a pain.
0: They'll
12: help you get through it.
0: Here's a couple things. I'm glad you brought that up. The pain. No pain. Worry less, move forward. That's our motto these days. Mm-hmm. If you don't want to even do anything, if you want to just like,
12: yeah,
0: they'll come over and give you a cash offer in 48 hours. They'll come over, do their due diligence. They'll look at it.
12: You can say,
0: you don't have to do nothing.
12: Look, if we got up and just left right now.
0: Yeah, can I leave my clothes in the closet?
12: Yeah.
0: Or there's another one where if they don't sell you in 59 days, you sell your property in 59 days, traditionally putting it on the market, and they don't sell it at a price you're happy with, they'll buy it that way too. Mm-hmm. So there's a lot of ways to make this very not completely worry-free, but worry less for sure. 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
2: Route 24 in Washington between Grossenbach and Cummings. Eastbound right lane, again, that is closed due to ongoing road work currently on the right-hand shoulder. But good news, westbound, both lanes are open. Starting here shortly around 7, daytime lane closures go into effect on Knoxville. That's between West Bellcrest Drive and West Northbridge. The closures are necessary for drainage repairs and are expected to last through the end of Friday, but with the chance of rain today, that could affect that a little bit. And in East Peoria, Washington Street between Veterans and Camp Street, that's closed again until mid-August. 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
12: 40% chance of showers and storms, mainly after 2.
0: Danny, stand by for a second. I'm having a malfunction.
12: What?
0: That little noise, I couldn't bring it down.
12: Oh, okay.
0: I was malfunctioning, I'm sorry.
12: So, showers and storms after 2, possible, partly sunny, 81, winds gusting over 20. Tomorrow, partly sunny, 82. If you need to get your grass cut, Dan, tomorrow's
0: now,
12: a good day.
0: You go.
12: Yeah.
0: You might want to leave early.
12: 50% chance of showers on Thursday night, and then Friday again. Gosh darn it. Enough rain. 78. Showers and storms likely before 1, and this overnight Thursday into Friday could be another quarter to a half inch of rain. And then Saturday, partly sunny, 84. I saw 90s next week.
0: Nice.
12: Yeah. Right now, it is 63.
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12: They don't lock in, Greg.
0: Nope. You know what does lock in, though? Gutter Helmet will lock in. 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
12: Yeah.
0: No more spilling over into your basement or ruining your bushes or whatever because you don't want to get up on the ladder. 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The forward nose design, think baby's chin, dripping down a little milk underneath.
12: Yep.
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12: Yeah, it is. 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
0: It's Greg and Dan show, WMBD. Greg Batten, Dan DiOrio. I'm Greg, he's Dan. News coming up in 3 or 4 minutes. Bradley University mourning the passing of former President Joanne Glasser. A lot of details on this are sketchy. She died some time ago, maybe several weeks ago even. Private family services have already been held. No more information about her, why she passed, all that. I want to tell a real quick story. I first met Miss Glasser, President Glasser, at the Mount Holly Country Club at some kind of luncheon. I don't know what I was doing. I don't know what the luncheon was. I know that my wife and I were seated with her, right? She was seated right next to Yvonne. And at the time, our daughter Ginger was in eighth grade. And she was getting to know us and asking us questions about our family and such. And she says, well, Ginger's going to go to Bradley, right? And of course, we laughed. We're like, well, she's in eighth grade. We haven't really been thinking too much about that. She goes, oh, no, she's going. That's where she's going. And we chuckled about that bravado of hers, right? Mm-hmm. And then I did maybe see her once in a while somewhere. She had an amazing recollection of names and people. And if she would see Yvonne or I or us together, she would always ask, how's Ginger doing on her way to Bradley?
12: I wish I had that.
0: Oh, me too, dude. Oh, I was so impressed and jealous. and I remember one time, maybe 2 or 3 years had passed, and I hadn't seen her. And I saw her in a parking lot, and she yelled across the parking lot, Ginger's still going to Bradley, right? Yeah. I was like, how do you remember her name?
12: Yeah.
0: Anyway, Ginger ended up going to Bradley, maybe partly because President Glasser just put it in her head. Because we would tell that story to Ginger, of course. And then she did meet Ginger a couple of times. Ginger was not there when she was president, so she never got to see that. But she had an ability, and Jim Shadid, the current president, was on with Philip Luciano yesterday on the afternoon show talking about this. She engaged with the student body terrifically. Mr. Shadid does the same thing. But but she had come from other presidents who didn't do that much before her. They didn't engage as well as she did with the student body. And they fed off of it. It was something. And then she did all kinds of stuff. The Markin Family's Recreation Center, which is a jewel. So is the Renaissance Coliseum, and so on and so forth. So God bless her.
12: Her athletic director was Michael Cross.
0: Oh, yeah, I remember Michael. I liked him.
12: And he did say something to me that I do agree with. Not everyone will. I go, how do you judge, like, Bradley men's basketball, the coach? He goes, I don't care about the NCAAs. Win the league.
0: Oh, really?
12: Every year you should be in the top three or four.
0: Yeah, yeah.
12: You shouldn't have fifth, sixth, seventh place. He goes, you got to win your league. He goes, NCAAs will take care of itself. And I thought, that's
0: a good attitude.
12: Yeah.
0: And you were mentioning this earlier. Let's say it again. Some people, Bradley basketball fans, the tried and trues, got a little irritated with President Glasser because she got rid of Jim Less.
12: Yeah.
0: Right.
12: There are a lot of Less loyal.
0: And I get that. That's how that game works, right? People feel a little bit of whatever you feel better. I'm not sure what that is. But anyway, blessings to her family and to her, and thank her for all she did for Bradley University and Peoria. Time to download that WMBD radio app and then let us know where you are on vacation. We heard from Vietnam the other day, Danny. That one made me happy. And we love it when we hear from you. Go to the App Store. 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It's time for news. 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
8: America the Beautiful will never be a communist country. I'm Dave Anthony, Fox News. President Trump posted that early this morning after three socialists won Democratic primaries for Congress in New York City, all backed by Mayor Zoran Mamdani, who says his win last year
9: was not the end of a political movement. It was the beginning.
10: They're pushing to abolish ICE and overhaul the Democratic Party. And one of those shocking wins to some people would have been Darylisa Chevalier. She beat out a five-term Democratic incumbent, Adriano Espaillat. He was actually the first illegal migrant to be a member of Congress, later getting his green card and being able to be here in the United States.
8: Fox's Alexis McAdams, another winner, Brad Lander, ousts another Democratic congressman, Dan Goldman. The Senate has joined the House approving a war powers resolution attempting to limit President Trump's actions in Iran. Democratic Senate Leader Chuck Schumer says,
11: this war is disgusting, and we hate it, and it should be ended immediately.
8: But in a Truth Social post, the president called it meaningless, and four Republicans who voted for it losers, something he'll get a chance to talk to them about at a GOP Senate lunch today.
13: Although the White House says the War Powers Resolution that was approved by Congress holds no significance, it will be the first time that he faces some members of Congress after they voted to withdraw U.S. forces from the region. The president is also dismissing Iran's denial that they've agreed to nuclear inspections, saying they're wrong, and they know they're wrong, and inspectors will be deployed at the appropriate time.
8: Fox's Jackie Heinrich at the White House. The head of the UN's atomic watchdog said today the U.S. is right. The agreement does call for nuclear inspections, but an Iranian diplomat just responded saying that's only after a final deal is reached as nuclear talks continue. The president also just posted the Strait of Hormuz is open for oil and other shipping, Iran not charging ships. And now another potential problem. The Israeli defense minister said they won't get out of Lebanon, even if the U.S. demands it. They lost another attack on Hezbollah. 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
14: 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I'm Julia Bradley.
2: Former Bradley University president Joanne Glasser has died. Glasser served as Bradley's 10th president from 2007 to 2015 and became the first woman to lead the university. During her tenure, she oversaw major campus projects, including the Markin Family Student Recreation Center, the Renaissance Coliseum, and the Hayden Clark Alumni Center. Current Bradley president James Shadid tells WMBD Radio's The Phil Luciano Show that Glasser's lasting impact went beyond campus construction.
15: The other legacy that she leaves, though, was her passion for the institution and her commitment to the students and the focus on students first. And that's a legacy that she earned and deserves to be recognized for.
2: Private family services have already been held. Bradley University flags will fly at half staff for 3 days in her honor. A street leading to a Peoria marina near downtown has been named to honor the man who founded and gifted the property to the city. City officials renamed Caroline Street Thomas H. Detweiler Way in a ceremony held Tuesday. Detweiler Playground Protectors member Tim Harold says people know about Detweiler Park, but don't realize Detweiler gifted the marina as well.
16: So we want to make sure that people driving in and out of downtown Peoria know where Detweiler Marina is.
2: The Detweiler Playground Protectors are hoping the honorary name change will help save the area, which is in the process of being sold by the Detweiler Playground Trust to O'Brien Steel. Delavan is getting a head start on America's 250th birthday bash. The Optimist Club is inviting everyone to Veterans Park next Tuesday, June 30th, for a family-friendly celebration. Liz Skinner tells WMBD's Greg and Dan the night will feature a concert packed with patriotic favorites.
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19: 25 News First Alert forecast features a few rounds of rain chances for the second half of the work week. We will start off our Wednesday morning dry under partly cloudy skies before a cold front brings a chance for scattered showers and thunderstorms this afternoon into the evening. While severe weather is not expected, locally heavy rainfall will be possible with any thunderstorm. Expect highs near 80 this afternoon despite the rain. A few additional showers will be possible for Thursday and Friday. I'm 25 News First Alert meteorologist Valent Salivari for WMBD Radio.
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23: Daytime lane closures go into effect today on Knoxville between West Bellcrest Drive and West Northridge Lane. Those are expected to last through the end of the day on Friday, of course, weather permitting. And those closures are necessary for drainage repairs. In Washington, Grossenbach to Cummings Lane on Route 24, the eastbound right lane is closed. That's due to ongoing road work. And today, in the right-hand shoulder, the westbound lanes are both open, though. Road work began on Monday for Mackinac Road, Townline Road, and Tower Line Road. Again, that's down to one lane, so could see some delays later on this morning. And in East Peoria, Washington Street between Veterans and Camp Street is closed until mid-August. 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
0: You know, we tell you from time to time about Salvation Army and all the things that they're doing. 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

0: It's Greg and Dan Show on WMBD. Greg Batten and Dan D-R-E-O. 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Well, there is a story we're going to talk about extensively more at 7:25. It's a local story. Julia has it in the newscast. It is the community officers that were community service officers that were approved last night at the city council meeting. I love this idea so much. I love it, love it, love it. Officers that will be downtown. They will not carry firearms, by the way, but they will be downtown. That is not yet defined to me. I'm not sure what downtown means.
1: And
0: to me, downtown is a pretty wide swath, right?
1: Yeah. You know, and you're right. I don't know the details as far as uniforms.
0: They'll be wearing uniforms, but they made it clear yesterday, Chief Dixon did last night, that they will make, that they will be wearing uniforms that do not confuse you thinking that they are a police officer.
1: Right. Okay.
0: So in my mind, in the Greg and Dan Show's mind, they're going to wear clown outfits.
1: Yes. I was thinking clowns, too.
0: I knew you were. I knew you were. Welcome back. Wouldn't that be funny if we had resource officers that were just a silly dress?
1: Yeah.
0: No, I don't believe anybody in the city hall or the police department has that same Greg and Dan sense of humor.
1: No.
0: And so, but they will wear something that distinguishes themselves. So we're going to talk more about it at 7:25 and introduce you to a new character that they're going to have to deal with.
1: Yeah.
0: I have dubbed him Turn Lane Mike.
1: Yeah. I have always thought that I like, personally, I've been around, I think Europe has this, and maybe other cities, but I like it when, you know, it's 10:30 at night, and hold on.
0: What are you doing?
1: I became

0: unplugged.
1: 2 months ago.
0: Yes. But I like this in some cities. Some people who party are like, oh, I don't like getting around. I love being out on the street, 10:30. You know, people are out partying, going to dinner, and there's police on foot.
1: Yeah, just walking around.
0: Just walking around.
1: Just walking around.
0: I love that.
1: Yeah, I do too. I like the police on bicycle.
0: Yeah.
1: That happens during the daytime at Steamboat here recently. Yeah. I saw a lot of officers on bicycles.
0: Yeah, I like them. I just like seeing them around. Doesn't bother me at all.
1: 713.
0: Feels secure.
1: 713 WMBD. This is a story. This is an interesting story. It's an international one, and it doesn't affect your day-to-day much, I don't think, unless you have relatives there. But Europe has a serious heat problem. Not a bothersome one. This is serious.
0: Oh, yeah.
1: People are going to die from this one.
0: Well, people have been drowning because they're out swimming in public waters.
1: Oh, no kidding.
0: Don't
1: I didn't
0: have
1: know
0: lifeguards.
1: That.
0: Yeah, oh, yeah.
1: But this heat wave, triple digits across most of the continent.
0: Yeah.
1: They don't have air conditioning.
0: No.
1: Hundreds of records have been shattered.
0: Yeah.
1: And heat, I've said this so many times, I feel like I'm a broken record, of all of the weather things that exist, tornadoes and hurricanes and floods and all that, heat is the number one killer.
0: Yeah.
1: Which seems strange, but if you're a compromised person or you're an older person or whatever that might be, mm-hmm. heat can take you down.
0: Mm-hmm.
1: They're not used to this.
0: No.
1: And especially France is taking the beating.
0: And
1: hard.
0: I'm not saying it's in the dozens or hundreds, but some... there have been some deaths with kids left in cars. They don't think of it the same way we do.
1: Yeah. So that's just...
0: Although it still happens here.
1: And then World Cup-wise, while we're talking about that part of the world and the World Cup folks, World Cup folks are still enjoying the United States so much.
0: Yeah.
1: That whole Tartan Army's down in Florida now doing their thing. And it is one of the more remarkable, uplifting, make you proud of your own country stories that I can think of in a long time.
0: Yeah,
1: better than the Olympics.
0: And it sounds like Americans aren't being jerks about anything.
1: Yeah, we're
0: but
1: being
0: very welcome.
1: Hey, look at us. We're being cool.
0: Yeah. No, we are. And if you missed it yesterday, there was one of the guys, I think it was from England, goes, it is their press that paints a negative image of the
1: of
0: US,
1: America.
0: Of America. Yeah. And they're over here going, hey, these Americans are good.
1: I met a couple, this happened many years ago. I was having dinner one night with some friends who were brought their other friends who are from Russia.
0: Yeah.
1: And they were probably 40, professional couple. I don't know, ended up remembering why. I mean, I don't remember why they ended up living here.
0: Mm-hmm.
1: But we asked a little bit about what their impression was. And they're like, we have been lied to our whole lives about what America is like. It was a complete lie. When we got here, they came as students, I think.
0: Yeah.
1: And then when we got here, we're like, well, where's all the mean people? And the other countries don't want you to think it's good here. Hmm. I don't know why. I guess maybe that's just a human nature thing. But the dream of home ownership is tough these days, right? There's a certain category of people that look at it and go, I don't know if I can ever do that. As costs continue to outpace incomes. But Congress this week passed the largest housing affordability bill in a generation, designed to increase the number of homes on the market and remove some of the hurdles that have made them so expensive. A lot of it has to do with allowing people to build more. There's been too many regulations on things for home builders to say, hey, we're going to build a subdivision. When's the last time you heard somebody do that, with the exception of Expo Gardens? That's going to be a subdivision. And by the way, this is going to help that tremendously.
0: Yeah. Kind of quietly, there's one out north on Knoxville.
1: Is there?
0: Yes.
1: But remember back in the day when we were growing up, they popped everywhere.
0: Ah.
1: And that doesn't happen like that anymore, so because it got too expensive.
0: Yeah, was part of the expense regulations?
1: Yes. Part of that would be they're going to come down on regulations and permitting, and they're going to make that easier for developers and builders to do business. They are also restricting the number of corporate people that can buy up houses in this country and then rent them to us and you know, just stick it to us.
0: Mm-hmm.
1: And so it's called the 21st century road to Housing Act. It is a big deal. The Senate passed it 2 days ago. The House passed it yesterday. The president will sign it.
0: You know, the whole regulation thing's interesting because you and I both think that regulations are a good idea.
1: Well, you got to have
0: safety,
1: some.
0: Safety. But I remember watching 60 Minutes, and it was within the last year, and they talked about one of the largest wind farm projects in the country. Would have been, I don't know how many acres. Anyway, it would have supplied, they were going to send some of it to California. It was going to supply like all of Utah. And then
1: the power you're talking
0: the
1: about.
0: The power. Yeah. I'm Utah or Idaho.
1: Okay.
0: And 3 million homes in California, Northern California. And they talked to one of the state reps. He goes, oh, yeah, this has been on the table for 17 years. He goes, when are you going to start? He goes, we can't. Regulations. The regulators were dragging their feet. And I'm going to go, this is a wind farm. Isn't that what a lot of people want, right? and the land was just rocky and hilly and all that. So it wasn't like you could use it for anything else. But they said, no, the regulations in this country are too stringent.
1: 719 WMBD. Here is something that I'm going to introduce you to. Are you ready? Are you ready? Mm-hmm. I'm going to introduce you to the seasonal energy efficiency ratio. That's a bunch of words that means that if you go to Garber Heating and Air Conditioning's website, scroll down just a tiny bit, you will see this. It is an energy savings calculator that helps you determine how much you could save on your utility bills by doing certain things. One of those things is take advantage of some Carrier Cool Cash right now and upgrade. Mm-hmm. Upgrade to an Infinity. Now, there is a cost, of course. Nobody's saying there isn't. But with the Cool Cash, that cost comes down a little bit. Ameren's got some incentives in there as well. 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Well, you paid for it.
0: Yeah.
1: And now you're saving money every month once you get past that sweet spot, right? 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
0: Okay, it's a little thing, but they've talked to us about this. Make sure you have the right filter. Sometimes people over-filter.
1: Yeah, those really fancy ones are fine,
0: yeah,
1: but they work too good.
0: Yeah.
1: The air's still got to get through.
0: Yeah.
1: So find out, get all your answers. They're nice people, 54 years. 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
2: Daytime lane closures begin today, go into effect on Knoxville Avenue between West Bellcrest Drive and West Northridge Lane. Those are necessary for drainage repairs and, again, are expected to last through the end of the day on Friday. Weather pending. Route 24 in Washington between Grossenbach and Cummings Lane. The eastbound right lane is closed. That's due to ongoing road work right now, currently in the right-hand shoulder. Westbound, both lanes are open, though. And, of course, plenty of construction happening around the area, including ramps that are closed. The Route 6 southbound ramp to westbound I-74, westbound 74 ramp to southbound Route 6, and westbound 474 ramp to eastbound 74. And in East Peoria, Washington Street between Veterans and Camp Street is closed until mid-August. 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
0: 40% chance of showers and storms, mainly after 2. Partly sunny, 81. Chance, again, about 40% tonight. Tomorrow, clear. Cut the grass. Partly sunny, 82. But then here it goes. Thursday night into Friday. Quarter to a half inch possible of rain. The Friday storms will be earlier before 1, mainly before 1. And then partly sunny on 84 on Saturday. Yes, more rain. Right now, 63.
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1: It's Greg and Dan show on WMBD. Here's the story. Dan?
0: Yes.
1: We have these newly approved. They haven't been hired or trained yet, but Chief Dixon, great idea. City Council said, yeah, great idea. The Greater Peoria Leadership Council is going to pay for the training. Great idea. A six community service officers that
0: will... Not policemen.
1: No, they will walk downtown. They'll be around downtown in the downtown area as a liaison, a concierge, hey, that sign's broke.
0: But
1: don't park there. Don't park there.
0: But will they kind of be eyes and ears for the police?
1: Oh, 100%. They'll have police radios and all that stuff.
0: Yeah, great.
1: And so it will be, it's good. It's a good idea. I want to introduce them to Turn Lane Mike.
0: Who's Turn Lane Mike?
1: I met Turn Lane Mike yesterday on Adams.
0: Okay.
1: Turn Lane Mike was wearing a floppy hat and driving a recumbent bicycle. Now, we have bicycle lanes on the newly downtown two-way.
0: Yes, we did.
1: It's nice.
0: Yeah.
1: I think Turn Lane Mike got confused where the bike lane was.
0: Yeah.
1: He was just driving a long distance, not just for a minute, a blocks down the turn lane in the middle of Adams on his recumbent bicycle. Let's review. That's low. That's a low profile.
0: Yeah.
1: There's no little, he had no little flaggy. I think he thought that was the bicycle lane. And if
0: Maybe.
1: I was the newly appointed community service officer, I'd be like, excuse me, excuse me, we don't want you squished.
0: How come you didn't? Because you are in charge of the, hey, something should do something about that committee. How come you didn't say anything?
1: Because I heard your voice in my head, my voice, your voice, and my wife's voice, and Julia's voice, and like, oh, Greg's going to do something.
0: Yeah,
1: he's going, and I didn't. So I called somebody.
0: Yeah,
1: I did call somebody, and as I was talking to that somebody, they looked out their window because they're downtown and saw the same thing I was looking at.
0: Yeah,
1: from a distance, they were like, oh. I see him. I see wrong way Mike, or what I call him, Turn Lane Mike.
0: Turn Lane Mike.
1: Turn Lane Mike. Hey, Mike, which I made your name up. I don't know who you are. I'm sure you're a fine person. I don't want you killed.
0: Yeah.
1: That's not where you ride your recumbent bike. Don't get squish.
0: You know what? I'm thinking, Greg, you should be part of the training staff.
1: I should. They should. They assemble the group, and they're like, all right, we want you to meet Greg.
0: Yeah.
1: Greg worries about a lot of stuff.
0: Yeah.
1: He is the self-appointed head of the Somebody Should Do Something About That Club.
0: Yeah.
1: Yeah, that's a good idea, Danny. Hey, but seriously, I think that's a great idea.
0: Mm-hmm.
1: That's going to help downtown blow up.
0: Yeah.
1: Because we're there now. We got these pockets of stuff happening all
0: over.
1: And
0: they are walking, right?
1: And they're, yes. The officers, I believe, are on foot.
0: Yeah, I love that.
1: Well, wintertime, I don't know what you do about that.
0: Right,
1: but all right, 7:30 WMBD.
0: Cross-country skis.
1: It's a Greg and Dan show. We do have to come up with cool uniforms for them.
0: Yeah.
1: That could be something we do. It's time for news now. Fox First, then Julia Bradley.
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8: Fox News, I'm CJ Papa. It will be a busy day for President Trump.
11: He is heading to Capitol Hill, reportedly to discuss with Republican senators the stalled SAVE Act. Bracing, they are, according to reports, for a heated discussion, potentially. While he's there, the press secretary says he's going to be signing the 21st Century Road to Housing Act, one of the most significant pieces of housing affordability legislation in American history.
8: Fox's Jackie Heinrich at the White House. The president posting this morning on Truth Social, no tolls, no insurance costs, and no other charges of any kind being sought or received by Iran on ships traveling through the Strait of Hormuz. New York Congressman Dan Goldman losing his primary to Brad Lander.
18: Solidarity is the force that we need to vanquish Trump's fascism.
8: He and two other socialist allies of Mayor Zormandani winning their races. 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
19: WMBD Radio Local News. I'm Julia Bradley. Peoria City Council has given the green light to hiring six community service officers who'll focus on downtown safety. 25 News reports hiring civilian officers will cost taxpayers an estimated $508,000 a year, about half as much as paying police officers overtime. The Great Peoria Leadership Council is also providing $70,000 for their training and gear. Mayor Rita Ali wished the city could hire 10 community officers instead of six.
20: But, you know, six, I think, is a great start. Perhaps these are people that will serve as community service officers and maybe have an interest at some point in trying out to become a police officer.
19: Peoria's community service officers will be unarmed and wear uniforms that distinguish them from police. They will have radios to communicate with police and attend roll calls. A Peoria County grand jury has indicted a woman charged in a fatal stabbing earlier this month. 31-year-old Keonta Williams is charged with a count of first-degree murder in the June 2nd death of 36-year-old Catherine Walker Thomas. Peoria police say Walker Thomas was found with a stab wound outside a home in the 700 block of North Hightower and later died at a hospital. The Peoria Riverfront Museum is unveiling a piece of history, a rare original William J. Stone 1833 printing of the 1776 Declaration of Independence is being added to the museum's permanent collection thanks to the philanthropic support of Doug and Diane Oberhelman. The document is the foundation of America itself, and Peoria Riverfront Museum CEO John Morris says no object could be more appropriate as our nation is set to celebrate its 250th birthday. The document will be presented at the annual State of the Museum presentation tonight at 5:15 in the museum's giant screen theater. More news in 30 minutes or as it breaks and always at WMBDradio.com.
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23: 25 News First Alert forecast features a few rounds of rain chances for the second half of the work week. We will start off our Wednesday morning dry under partly cloudy skies before a cold front brings a chance for scattered showers and thunderstorms this afternoon into the evening. While severe weather is not expected, locally heavy rainfall will be possible with any thunderstorm. Expect highs near 80 this afternoon despite the rain. A few additional showers will be possible for Thursday and Friday. I'm 25 News First Alert meteorologist Balint Salivari for WMBD Radio.
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2: Daytime lane closures have begun today on Knoxville Avenue between West Billcrest Drive and West Northridge Lane. Those closures are necessary for drainage repairs and are expected to last through the end of the day on Friday. Of course, weather permitting, today's rain could affect that a bit. In Washington, Route 24 from Grossenbach to Cummings Lane, the eastbound right lane is closed. Currently, they are doing right-hand shoulder work, but both lanes are open in the westbound. And Springfield Road is closed between Route 9 and Franklin Road west of Tremont. That closure is due to a pipe culvert failure. And the Sears Street Bridge, again, is closed until mid to late August. 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
1: Busey Bank wants to remind you, this is just, I like the fact that Busey, they're just not, you know, checking, investing, savings, all that. They're more involved in our lives, and they want to point some things out. This month of June is Elder Abuse Awareness Month. The number one thing that happens under the umbrella of elder abuse is financial. $2.9 billion a year, seniors fall victim to fraud. Now, you think to yourself, elder abuse is, oh, son is, he's 50, dad's 80, and he's tricking dad out of money or whatever. Well, yeah, certainly that is it. But elder abuse is all these scammers. All these scammers that go after older people because they're not as maybe hip to the technology and all that stuff, right? That's also considered elder abuse. That's why it's $2.9 billion a year. If you have somebody in your family that is a little older, maybe they're not keeping track of all the details of their finances the way they used to, help them out. Lock up the checkbook. Make sure they don't give out personal information. Make sure they don't do anything on the phone with anybody.
0: Yeah, I mean, there's a lot of trappings out there for older people.
1: And tell mom and dad, never rush into a financial decision. Mm-hmm. You know, somebody calls you and pretends to be grandson and they need $5,000 to get out of jail or whatever it is.
0: Mm-hmm.
1: Don't do anything quick.
0: Yeah.
1: There is nothing that you need to do quickly. Pay with checks and credit cards instead of cash, so there's a paper trail when you do have things going on. And as an elder person or an older person, you have the right not to be threatened or intimidated, even by people in your family.
0: Which happens. It's like there's forms of intimidation.
1: Yeah. 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
1: It's Greg and Dan Show on WMVD. Well, I'll tell you what, this is an appropriate song to talk about what we're going to talk about. Last half hour.
0: Yeah.
1: I was telling you about the name of the song is Walking on the Sun. The heat that is hitting Europe, the heat, Mr. Douglas, is over there in Europe. It's triple digit. It's tough.
0: Tough.
1: France is getting the worst of it. I said something. That heat is the number one killer of people when it comes to weather. Mm-hmm. Listener friend of ours, Kevin.
0: Yeah.
1: Kevin with the two E's.
0: Yeah.
1: He sends a note and says, I tell you guys this every year, which made me laugh. He goes, it's not heat. It's cold. Mm-hmm. And then I looked up where I get my info, and he is 1,000% correct worldwide.
0: Yeah.
1: In the United States, for some reason,
0: yeah.
1: Heat is the number one killer in the U.S.
0: Yeah.
1: Now, I don't know what it is in Europe. I didn't look it up in Europe, but the point being, and thank you, Kevin, for the correction. I'm sorry, I kept messing it up. The point being is heat does compromise people, and you got to watch out.
0: Yeah.
1: You got to watch out for it, and I'm sure they're dealing with it because they really don't have air conditioning in Europe.
0: No.
1: It's hard to air condition a castle Everybody lives in a castle there, so.
0: Number two on the list is meetings.
1: Yes. Oh, man.
0: People die. And
1: more
0: those,
1: people have died.
0: There redundant was a, long meetings. Oh yeah.
1: And then there was a infamous retirement or anniversary party at the Pekin Country Club a number of years ago that killed a couple of people.
0: Yeah.
1: So that's tough. 7:43 at WMBD. In the news, of course, we've only briefly talked about it today. I told myself I wouldn't, but I think we have to. Reflecting pool.
0: Yep.
1: It is one of the more bizarre stories that I can ever recall having.
0: Okay.
1: And I actually think this one is going to hurt President Trump. Mm-hmm. Because he said in May, everybody's showing this video, where this the paint is so tough, even a person with a knife couldn't cut it. And then 6 weeks later, he's saying somebody with a knife got in there and cut it. And the people are vandalizing it. No, they're not. There's no evidence of that whatsoever. Although six people have been arrested for what, I can't quite figure out. And isn't it just a weird that somebody's worried about that, but people were killing cops and gouging eyes and destroying the Capitol on January 6th. And those people who even pled guilty are out. Damaging public property is a crime. I will agree with you. There's no evidence anybody's done that to that reflecting pool. It was a mistake by the contractor. Just say that.
0: Yeah.
1: What difference does it make?
0: Yeah.
1: Okay, that guy messed up. Out. You're out. You, pool guy. You're out. We'll get a new guy.
0: All right.
1: So, just seems silly. It's now becoming a huge tourist attraction, however. People are coming by the thousands to see it. They want to go see it now.
0: So, help me with this.
1: Okay.
0: Because I double-checked it. Snopes had it, and other places have it.
1: What's that?
0: That the president's motorcade drove through it?
1: That is a fact. Back in the May, when it was dry.
0: Okay.
1: That was no water. Yeah. When it was dry, they drained the water.
0: Yeah.
1: The motorcade, he wanted to inspect it. So
0: yeah.
1: To me, it's unclear if it had already been painted or not.
0: Yeah.
1: I think it already had been painted. But some people are like, yeah, that probably wasn't the coolest idea, but it probably didn't damage the paint.
0: If the president kind of put his label on it being, repainted, he'd probably want to see it.
1: Oh,
0: and
1: I know.
0: But someone goes, hey, why don't we just drive through it? And someone's like, yeah, he'd like that.
1: Yeah, there's a lot of that conversation that happens. Yeah, he'd like that.
0: Yeah.
1: Because he's that guy.
0: Yeah.
1: He's that cat. The UN is set to evacuate 11,000 sailors and their vessels from the Strait of Hormuz. The U.S., the United Nations, the UN, evacuating these sailors and their ships stranded there. The UN's International Maritime Organization released a statement yesterday saying it has begun evacuating over 11,000 and there are thousands of vessels who have been stuck in the waterway since the U.S. and Israel began their attacks on Iran in February. The statement says the evacuations are being carried out in close cooperation with the U.S., Iran, and other coastal states in the region. While a few commercial vessels are now passing through the strait, hundreds reportedly remain stranded. They will be guided out of the strait during this operation. Think about it. Now, you brought up this yesterday or the day before. They sat so long, they started growing barnacles.
0: Yeah.
1: Barnacles are something you'd have to deal with in salt water.
0: Right.
1: But you can keep them away if you're moving. But if you're just sitting still.
0: Oh, yeah. They've had to call in barnacle cleaners.
1: Yeah.
0: Divers.
1: The same guys that did the reflecting pool. That's why they can't fix the pool right away.
0: And we were reading yesterday that the glue that barnacles produce is studied by dentists and chemists.
1: Oh, yeah, because it bonds so hard.
0: Oh, yeah.
1: No, it's pretty amazing.
0: So to get those things off, because they cover sensors and various needed equipment.
1: Think how
0: they got to hire
1: barnacle
0: one
1: guys.
0: Guy with like a scraper.
1: Yeah. I'll be there in a minute. 11,000 sailors have been sitting around since February doing nothing.
0: Wow.
1: Doing nothing.
0: Yeah.
1: Yikes.
0: Online.
1: A lot of game playing. A lot of online games being played, that's for sure. Other stuff in the news locally, of course. So we've been talking about the community service officers that was approved last night at the city council meeting with the Peoria Police Department. Great idea from Chief Dixon. Somebody sent me a hilarious picture of Barney Fife talking to Gomer and saying, "Didn't we already have those?" And it was a picture of Mayberry and him. But it's kind of like that, right?
0: Yeah.
1: I'm not trying to make light of it at all. I love this idea.
0: Oh, me too.
1: But it is the familial.
0: Right.
1: It's like you'll get to know these people. Like, hey, there's Bob. Hey, Bob, what's going on, man?
0: Yeah.
1: Hey, there's a trash problem around the corner.
0: I think for fun, the guys, whoever they are, it'll be guys, gals.
1: Yeah.
0: But they got to go. They got to learn the, now, boys.
1: I do like the idea that they are going to have different uniforms than police officers.
0: Yeah.
1: So what will that be?
0: I don't know.
1: It's got to look official.
0: Yeah.
1: It can't be silly.
0: Yeah.
1: It's got to look, commanding in a way, but with not...
0: Are you going to go like golf shirt
1: not
0: or something?
1: maybe not too intimidating.
0: Yeah.
1: It also has to have a warm or cold weather options.
0: Yeah.
1: There's a lot of thought that goes into all of that.
0: Mm-hmm.
1: It's interesting. All right, 748 on WMBD.
0: Does the city hire someone? I'm sure there's community officers. In fact, I'll look that up. Across the country, something similar. It's not a new idea.
1: Oh, it's not a new idea, but I do think
0: I wonder about the uniform thing, could be unique.
1: I think you should hire somebody for that.
0: Yeah.
1: 748 WMBD. Here's the story. There is a place that we know of. There's three places. There's East Peoria, Princeville, and Bloomington for German Bliss.
0: Mm-hmm.
1: Online, German Bliss, GermanBliss.com. 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
0: The grappler is one I like. It's like big hands.
1: Yeah, it goes on the front.
0: Yeah, but they showed us videos of it clearing debris, getting stuff out of like a ravine.
1: It's cool.
0: Loading the hay bales onto a tractor.
1: Picking up Easter eggs.
0: Yeah.
1: And then, of course, the zero turns. 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
8: Route 24 in Washington from Grossenbach to Cummings Lane. The eastbound right lane is closed still. That's due to ongoing road work, and for this morning's sake, ongoing right-hand shoulder work. But westbound, both lanes are currently open. Daytime lane closures have begun on Knoxville. That's between West Bellcrest Drive and West Northridge Lane. That's necessary for some drainage repairs and are expected to last through the end of the day on Friday. And University and Northmore, there's that crossover into northbound University, and Northmore is closed of west of University. There. 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
0: You know, I was looking up community service officers, Craig.
1: Yeah, yeah.
0: Number one on their list, specific authority and daily powers include issuing civil citations for parking violations. Boo! Boo! Find something better to do.
1: Look, there's a guy going down the road and an incumbent in the turn lane. Yeah. Get that guy.
0: Get that guy.
1: While I don't pay my parking meter. That's
0: 40% chance of showers and storms today, mainly after 2. Partly sunny, 81. Winds gusting as high as 20. Tomorrow, partly sunny, 82. If you haven't cut your grass and it's long, that's the day. Because Friday, Thursday night into Friday, showers and storms likely. Another quarter to a half inch. Boo!
1: Full of booze. Full of booze.
0: 78 on Friday, and then clear and sunny on Saturday. Right now, it is 65.
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1: It's Greg and Dan on WMBD. I'm the Greg, that's the Dan.
0: You know, the most important piece of information that I picked up on the Greg and Dan show today is that when leaving the downtown parking decks in Peoria, especially now on Jefferson, like if you go to a Civic Center event, that's right next to our building, that you cannot take a left out of the parking deck.
1: That is true of all the parking decks.
0: I don't know why that bothers me.
1: Really?
0: No.
1: It's a
0: what
1: traffic.
0: If I want to go that
1: it's
0: way?
1: It's a traffic flow slash safety thing. That's
0: yeah,
1: it.
0: I get it.
1: But I'm glad you learned that on the Greg and Dan show.
0: Oh, I did. I was listening this morning.
1: Dumb stuff before 8.
0: Dumb stuff you need to know before 8.
1: You know those massage guns? Do you happen to have one of those? And maybe one of those would be good for you. I'm not sure. Ask the doc the next time you talk to the doc. You know what I'm talking about? Those hammer guns? You know what I'm talking about?
0: Yeah, I need just a big thumb to go down in.
1: Okay, well, you can probably get one that looks like a thumb. But they, you know what I'm talking about?
0: Yeah.
1: A guy in Scotland tried to use it to massage his eyeballs.
0: Oh.
1: He's in the hospital.
0: Yeah. I was going to say, how did that
1: turn
0: out?
1: Hospital. He did come close to losing his eyesight.
0: Wow.
1: What in the hell is the matter with you, man?
0: Wow.
1: Why would you put that there?
0: Dumb stuff you need to know before 8.
1: Here are names of people. Can't believe a parent actually named their child. This is... No, I'm not going to do that one because that's stupid. Do it again.
0: Dumb stuff you need to know before 8.
1: Mars is rolling out new M&Ms without artificial dyes coming up next month in August, all right, 2 months from now. These packs will not have any blue or brown M&Ms because they're still in the process of finding natural coloring options for those two colors. They've been able to figure out the rest of them without any chemical stuff. They got other options. But blue and brown, they can't figure it out. I never liked the brown M&M. Seemed redundant.
0: Yeah.
1: I mean, if I'm going to eat chocolate, I might as well just eat just regular chocolate.
0: Yeah.
1: I don't need a brown-covered brown.
0: Yeah.
1: You know what I'm saying?
0: And I never liked that color.
1: It is the Greg and Dan Show on WMBD. It is 8 o'clock and time for news.
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4: What went way up has come back down. I'm Dave Anthony, Fox News. Oil prices that spiked in the Iran conflict back to where they were before. Brent crude back under $75 a barrel. WTI almost at pre-war levels, down to 71. And early this morning, President Trump posted on Truth Social that big oil companies are not reducing gas prices fast enough and customers are being gouged. Fox Business's Taylor Riggs reports that'll take time.
5: Companies at the pump, like a Chevron at your local corner station, they're dropping prices, but they're also having to refill all of the inventories that were depleted.
4: AAA's national average for regular, still $3.92 a gallon. That's almost a dollar more than before the Iran conflict. And speaking of that, the UN's atomic watchdog says today, despite Iran's denial, the deal with the U.S. does allow for nuclear inspections.
6: I just spoke with President Trump about the situation with Iran and the ongoing negotiations. While the timeline is unclear, President Trump says there is no rush getting these inspectors into the country, but told Fox News that U.S. inspectors will join the IAEA when they ultimately go into Iran to locate this highly enriched uranium that we know is buried deep underground.
4: Fox's Trey Yingston, Tel Aviv. Israel attacked Hezbollah militants again in Lebanon, which Iran demands Israel withdraw from. But the defense minister says they will not do that, even if the U.S. demands it. We've also just learned from U.S. Central Command that The American military went on the attack a few days ago in Syria with an airstrike that killed a senior ISIS terror leader. Now to New York City.
7: Solidarity is the force that we need to vanquish Trump's fascism.
4: Brad Landers, one of three progressives who won Democratic primaries. He beat Congressman Dan Goldman. Daria Liza Avila Chevalier, who led anti-Israel protests at Columbia University, ousted Adriano Espaillat, who was chair of the Congressional Hispanic Caucus. She says they beat the odds again, just like New York City Mayor Zohran Mamdani, the socialist who backed all three winning candidates. 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
9: WMBD Radio Local News. I'm Julia Bradley. Peoria City Council has approved a plan to hire six community service officers. It's a smart play for the city budget, as the civilian officers cost taxpayers half as much as paying overtime for police. The Greater Peoria Leadership Council is also tipping in over $70,000 for training and gear. Chief Brad Dixon says community officers will have uniforms that look quite different from police so that there's no confusion and...
11: They definitely will not have a firearm. They certainly will have a radio with our prep, so they can talk to our officers. They'll go to our roll calls.
9: 25 News reports the city is calling this a creative, out-of-the-box approach to boosting downtown safety, with the mayor hinting this could be a training ground for people who want to join the force later on. Former Bradley University President Joanne Glasser has died. Glasser served as Bradley's 10th president from 2007 to 2015 and became the first woman to lead the university. During her tenure, she oversaw major campus projects, including the Mark and Family Student Recreation Center, the Renaissance Coliseum, and the Hayden Clark Alumni Center. Current Bradley president James Shedd tells WMBD Radio's The Phil Luciano Show that Glasser's lasting impact went beyond campus construction.
21: The other legacy that she leaves, though, was her passion for the institution and her commitment to the students and the focus on students first. And that's a legacy that she earned and deserves to be recognized for.
9: Private family services have already been held. Bradley University flags will fly at half staff for 3 days in her honor. A street leading to a Peoria marina downtown has been named to honor the man who founded and gifted the property to the city. City officials renamed Caroline Street Thomas H. Detweiler Way in a ceremony held yesterday. Detweiler Playground Protectors member Tim Harold says people know about Detweiler Park but don't realize Detweiler gifted the marina as well.
22: We want to make sure that people driving in and out of downtown Peoria know where Detweiler Marina is.
9: The Detweiler Playground Protectors are hoping the honorary name change will help save the area, which is in the process of being sold by the Detweiler Playground Trust to O'Brien Steel. More news in 30 minutes or as it breaks, and always at WMBDRadio.com.
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24: 25 News First Alert forecast features a few rounds of rain chances for the second half of the work week. We will start off our Wednesday morning dry under partly cloudy skies before a cold front brings a chance for scattered showers and thunderstorms this afternoon into the evening. While severe weather is not expected, locally heavy rainfall will be possible with any thunderstorm. Expect highs near 80 this afternoon despite the rain. A few additional showers will be possible for Thursday and Friday. I'm 25 News First Alert meteorologist Valent Salivari for WMBD Radio.
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26: Daytime lane closures have gone into effect on Knoxville between West Belcrest Drive and West Northridge Lane. Those are expected to last through the end of the day on Friday and are necessary for drainage repairs. University and Northmore, there's that crossover into northbound University, and Northmore is closed west of University. And Route 24 in Washington from Grossenbach to Cummings Lane, the eastbound right lane is closed. That's due to ongoing road work. 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
4: Greg and Dan show on WMBD. Greg Batten and Dan DiOrio. I'm the Greg, he's the Dan. This hour is brought to you by Adamerick Real Estate. If you'd like to know your home's value, go right now to the website, plug in some information, and in about 60 seconds you'll know. Adamerick.com. We talked about it last half hour. It just popped up on my screen again a minute ago. I get daily notes around 8 o'clock from Snopes.
5: Yes.
4: And the number one thing that they are talking about today is, did President Trump drive on the bottom of the reflecting pool when it was dry?
5: Mm-hmm.
4: No water, I mean. And in fact, he did. That happened. He drove across it with a motorcade after it had been painted and sealed. Mm-hmm. Some people claim that that might have damaged the pool.
5: Mm-hmm.
4: To the point where it peeled. Others say, well, maybe not. It was 15 vehicles. Those vehicles are heavy.
5: Yeah.
4: I will say that. I would say most of us would probably say, if you had painted your swimming pool or something, to maybe not drive on it, it's probably a good idea, I would think.
5: Well, okay. But the pool... Was it the bottom that... Here's my question now.
4: What's that?
5: Was it the bottom that started to peel off?
4: Yeah,
5: or was the whole pool?
4: Well,
5: could be.
4: No. Well, they only... No, it's the bottom.
5: Okay.
4: Here's what... Again, I just can't believe we're all talking about this so much. It's in the grand scheme of what the government spends, not much money.
5: Yeah.
4: It's 14, 20 million, whatever number you want to settle on, somewhere in there. And we're at war, and we got... oil backed up in the Strait of Hormuz, and we have
5: barnacles.
4: We got all these things, but it is a wildly interesting story. And if nobody's asking my opinion from the White House, but I think they should stop talking about it. It's making things look dumb because it happened.
5: Mm-hmm.
4: Nobody damaged it. Nobody got in there with a box cutter and cut it open. It just was a mistake by the guy who did the pool. That's it.
5: Yeah.
4: And you can go, you know what? We hired the wrong guy, or the guy didn't know what he was doing. That stuff happens when you are building things. So anyway, but that story is true about the motorcade going across the pool.
5: You know, and I don't want to be too harsh on this administration, but it's not the first time that they hired someone who didn't know what they were doing.
4: There has been a record of that in the first go-round.
5: Yeah.
4: In the first go-round. Less dramatic, I think, than this one. There is if you want to read something, I won't bore you with it by reading it to you. It's too long. Adam Kinzinger, former congressman from Pontiac over there, right? That's where he grew up, I think.
5: Right.
4: Republican, and famously left and quit. He has a piece in yesterday. He is on Facebook, and that's somebody shared it. That's why I saw it. I don't follow him. But he posted a writing about why Marjorie Taylor Greene and Tucker Carlson recently renounced and left the Republican Party. And it has to do with the style of politics that those two do, and that is they have to have an enemy. And they need, and what's happening.

0: happened in the Republican Party. The Republican Party has accomplished everything. They run the House. They run the Supreme Court. They run in the White House. The Republican Party under Donald Trump has won. And they need to go find another enemy. And they're looking. And so Tucker and Marjorie need to go find somebody else to be mad at. They are not creators or doers. They're arguers. Mm-hmm. And they need to find somebody to argue with. And so they're going to start arguing now with the Republican Party because they don't, they're not, it's a long story. I'm losing the translation of Adam Kinzinger, but if you want to read something good, it's good. Mm-hmm. It's really good. 8:14 on WMBD. Other stuff in the news?
1: You know, one of them is the situation in Iran. Apparently they say, and the president's saying that there is an agreement close, and that we are kind of working on the last bits of it, how we're going to go in and inspect their enriched uranium. Okay?
0: Mm-hmm.
1: Now, there's some debate from the Iranians. They're like, I don't think it's in here. I don't think we agreed to that. You know, from the beginning, the Iranians.
0: I like the sound effect of them looking through papers.
2: Yeah, it's not in the mind. You have it on your copy?
1: And even Fox had this yesterday, that the Iran president said, Iran's missiles are not part of negotiations, never will be. And we'll never
0: negotiate. These the ballistic missiles?
1: Yes, yeah. And we will never negotiate our defense capabilities. So that leads me, would uranium be a part of that or not?
0: I believe that's separate.
1: Okay.
0: However, they continue to disagree
1: mm-hmm.
0: that they've come to some agreement.
1: I know.
0: And the inspection of the uranium stuff is not kind of like, not better or worse, exactly what we had
1: under
0: Obama.
1: Yeah.
0: Exactly.
1: Mm-hmm.
0: So it's not some miraculous win.
1: Yeah.
0: It's the same thing.
1: Yeah.
0: It's nutty, man. It's super nutty. Coming up next half hour, I'm going to tease you now with this. Ready?
1: Yeah.
0: The thing that is happening in vacation world in America right now is something. I'm going to go ahead and tell you. And then I'll give you details next half hour.
1: Okay.
0: It's the laid-back Midwest vacation. All of the country is clamoring for a laid-back Midwest vacation.
1: So is that like going to Wisconsin?
0: Uh-huh. Uh-huh.
1: Oh,
0: more
1: yeah.
0: Next half hour.
1: Oh.
0: I want to roll around in this for a second.
1: Oh, yeah.
0: The community service officers approved last night at City Council. We've been talking about it all morning because we love it.
1: Mm-hmm.
0: Julia's got it in the news, of course. You can read about it at WMBDRadio.com. Fantastic.
1: You know what's upsetting the business market, Greg?
0: Please.
1: On many fronts is GLP-1 drugs.
0: Tell me.
1: Well, it's changing the way people eat, go out.
0: It certainly is.
1: Remember, we had a story about 4 or 5 months ago. A guy who owns a restaurant in New York goes, I was out. He was like, two-fifths of the table was, you know, on one or... And he goes, they don't eat as much. They right. want less.
0: Right.
1: So not only is it affecting that, it is really affecting the retail industry.
0: How so?
1: Because people are buying clothes and then losing weight and returning them. And it's one of the biggest costs for retail. They lose a lot of money that way.
0: Yeah.
1: I was reading a story in the New York Times. And
0: wait a minute. You can't return stuff after you've worn it.
1: Well, no, but they buy, for instance.
0: Yeah.
1: A guy was in, but they buy several, okay?
0: Okay.
1: And then that size, they're like, oh, this doesn't fit anymore. I got to return those.
0: I see what okay. you're saying, yeah.
1: There was a guy in the New York Times said, I had this woman in. I really like her. She's one of my best customers. But I came in, I started, she goes, she wanted a dress. And I started to measure her, and I'm like, have you lost weight? She goes, yeah, I'm on, you know, one of those weight loss GLP-1 drugs. And she goes, I got this event, then I got two more later this year. And she goes, can I just buy three? And he goes, how about this? Just buy the one for this one and then come back in 2-3 months?
0: Because mm-hmm.
1: you may have a whole different size.
0: That's very interesting. You know what? It would be an interesting measuring stick on this, back to the restaurants.
1: Yeah.
0: How many takeout boxes restaurants have to buy now?
1: Yeah.
0: I bet you anything, that's way up.
1: Mm-hmm.
0: Because you go in on a GLP and you go, I like the hamburger. Yeah. And then you eat half of it.
1: Yeah.
0: I'll take the rest home and I'll eat that tomorrow.
1: That's why the New York restaurant guy, he showed me the stuff he's starting to make at his restaurant, like these little hamburgers. Yeah. But they're all, it's like a snack tray more than anything.
0: 819 on WMBD. It's Greg and Dan Show, i3 Broadband. They are outstanding. Think about your family. Think about your home. Think about what's going on that is in your home that is all connected mm-hmm. to the internet. It can be your garage door, it's your alarm system, it's your Ring camera, mm-hmm. it is, of course, all the things you're typing in on a computer, and the kids playing games, or you're watching World Cup soccer, you're streaming games, all that stuff. All of that with i3 is lightning fast.
1: Mm-hmm.
0: That's the sound it makes.
1: Yeah.
0: i3 broadband is 100% true fiber optic internet.
1: Yeah. And you need that, especially if a lot of people are working out of their homes.
0: Oh, and
1: second jobs, using your computer, you want that.
0: Well, I know the home that my daughter, Ginger, lives in. Mm-hmm. She works from home a couple of days a week.
1: Mm-hmm.
0: But there are other people in the house working from home.
1: Yeah.
0: Everybody's got to be able to get their job done. i3 makes it so easy. i3broadband.com/radio. 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
3: Daytime lane closures go into effect, or have gone into effect today, on Knoxville between West Bellcrest Drive and West Northridge Lane. Those are necessary for drainage repairs and are expected to last through the end of the day on Friday, of course, with the impending rain that could affect that. Route 24 eastbound, Route 24 in Washington, eastbound right lane from Grossenbach to Cummings Lane. That right lane is closed. That's due to some ongoing road work. And University in Northmore, there's still that crossover into northbound University, and Northmore is closed west of University. Summer fun is here. i3 Broadband keeps you connected to the moments that matter most. 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
1: Today, a 40% chance of showers and storms, mainly after 2, partly sunny, 81, winds gusting over 20. Tomorrow, partly sunny, 82, but then tomorrow night on into Friday, pretty good chance of showers and storms, likely. Maybe they're calling for 1/4 to 1/2 inch possible.
0: Ooh.
1: Friday, mainly before 1. I know, it's like, can we get a break? Right now, it is 64.
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5: 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Chipmaker Micron Technology reports earnings today. Lou Bassanese, market watcher and Fox contributor, says he is buying the dips, and he believes this week's chip stock sell-off was overdone.
6: If we want to do a whodunit, right, what's causing this? Is it 10-year treasuries? Nope, down below 4.5%. You've been always on that, right? Watch the treasury yields. Is it earnings? No, they're growing at a rapid clip. Nvidia, the leader of this, is trading, you know, at 200% earnings growth. Is it valuations? No, Nvidia is trading at 23 times. Micron is trading at 10 times forward earnings. So this is just investors and analysts going, it's too good to be true.
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0: Greg and Dan show on WMBD. Beautiful start to the day, but as Dan was just saying, got a little rain coming in this afternoon, and the next couple of days, more of that half inch to whatever.
1: Quarter to, yeah, half
0: Stop
1: inch.
0: Stop doing that.
1: Friday, Thursday night into Friday.
0: How's anybody supposed to mow their yard? Huh? 825. These nice folks, I would say new friend alert, but they're not new friends. They're old friends now, and they're not old by any stretch of the imagination. Say good morning to Julie Bonar and Tessa Mahoney. Hi, ladies. How are you?
13: Hi, thanks for having
14: Good
13: us to on today.
14: You. Good morning.
0: You guys
14: Thank
0: are
14: you.
0: Old, you're young. Everybody's getting younger by the day. Well, aren't we getting younger by the day, Julie?
13: I wish.
0: Although.
13: And I wish I was getting taller, though, because
0: yeah,
13: I'm shrinking.
0: Yeah, we were just talking about that. Tessa, could you pull that microphone just up a little bit? We were just talking nutrition and getting older. Let's talk about this, because that's what we're talking about, is some of our older families, right?
13: Absolutely.
0: We're
13: going to
0: talk about seniors and nutrition. What's going on? First of all, your official title.
13: So I'm Julie, and I'm the president and CEO for Neighborhood House.
0: And Tessa, you are?
14: I am Tessa Mahoney, and I am the executive director of Age Central.
0: Got it. Okay. Together, what are you doing, Julie?
13: We are going to be distributing the Senior Farmers Market Nutrition Program coupon books.
0: What does that mean?
13: This is an annual program. And it's funded through the USDA,
0: okay.
13: And it allows low-income seniors over the age of 60 to get a coupon booklet to use at local farmers markets.
0: Nice.
13: So, yeah. So this year we have the coupon booklets are valued at $40. It's four coupons at $10 each.
0: And can you use them all in one visit to a farmer's market?
13: Yes, okay. You can use them all in one visit. What's nice about doing the $10 is many of the individuals say they like to go back to the farmer's market and not have to spend it all in one place.
0: Yeah, because the produce can go bad and all
13: exactly,
0: that stuff.
13: Exactly, exactly.
0: Tessa, when you work with seniors and such, tell me, I'm kind of baiting this question here a little bit, but what's the challenge to eat nutritionally? I mean, there is that challenge, right?
14: Absolutely.
0: What do you see?
14: So I think that the cost of food is a big challenge, plus inflation. So if there's any opportunity for older adults to take advantage of the farmer's market, we certainly encourage that.
0: And so, go ahead, Daniel.
1: Well, I think another thing is not only eating good food, but cleaner food.
0: Yeah, cleaner food.
1: Mm-hmm. Because I know, at least in the riverfront market, you could ask those farmers, how do you grow this? Do you use any chemicals, any sprays? And if they say no, they go, if you don't believe me, come to the farm. I mean, I like that you're connected to the food you're eating.
13: Absolutely. And so many of our seniors do go to the riverfront market. They also go to the market at Metro Center, and mm-hmm. they know which farmers take the coupons, and they get so excited each year that they able to get those coupons distributed.
0: So how does one get the coupons? Do they do it through your place or both of your places? How do you do it?
14: Through Neighborhood House.
0: The Neighborhood House. Yes. So your involvement with this is so how is the connection here?
14: We administer the program. Okay. So we oversee it and provide technical assistance to Neighborhood House.
0: Got it.
14: But Neighborhood House is actually executing the program.
0: And so how do you get one?
13: So we will start distributing them on Monday.
0: Okay.
13: Monday's our big day, 8 to 4. Individuals can come to Neighborhood House. They'll get a number, and they'll be called back one by one. We'll gather some data, give them some information about nutrition, as well as which farmers markets and which farmers accept the coupons, and then give them their coupon book.
0: This is I'm going to circle back to kind of what I was trying to ask, and I didn't ask it right, I don't think. It seems to me that older people should have nutritional knowledge because we're older, right? We're not 12 anymore.
14: Absolutely.
0: But is that wrong? When you talk to some of your clients and people in your business, do you see that some older people maybe they still don't understand?
1: Well, and not only that, the energy and time to prep
0: things.
1: Yeah,
14: absolutely. So I think part of the nutrition programs is education.
0: Yeah.
14: So we do make sure that our providers, such as Neighborhood House, are providing that educational aspect when they're doing congregate meals.
0: Yeah, it's not just, hey, here's some cucumbers, but this is why this is good for you.
13: Right. Exactly.
0: Right.
13: Exactly.
0: And how to make it. Right,
13: yeah. Right, absolutely.
0: Okay, so in 1 minute or less, it starts Monday. Do you just show up to Neighborhood House?
13: Yeah, just show up over the age of 60, low income. If anyone has any questions about if they qualify, they can contact our office and we'll let them know.
0: It is a good thing you guys are doing. And is it limited supply? Real quick?
13: I believe we have about 1,000 coupon booklets.
0: Holy smokes.
13: But we've been told that if we go through those, there may be the opportunity to get
0: good
13: additional
0: deal.
13: Booklets.
14: Yeah, absolutely.
0: Good deal.
13: And we want to make sure everyone who wants one can get one.
14: Yeah. Absolutely. And people in the community are very aware of this program. They've been calling our office for the last 3 months. So
13: and our office
14: as
13: well.
14: Yes, we're excited to have a plan.
0: It is good to see both of you. That is a good program. You're doing a good job. Thank you so much for doing it. It is 8:30 on WMBD. 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
16: Fox News, I'm Therese Crowley. President Trump posting America the Beautiful will never be a communist country after the socialist sweep of 3 Democrat Party seats in New York's primary. Even the 5-term liberal Hispanic caucus chair, Adriano Espaillat, ousted by progressive Daria Lisa Chevalier with slogans like abolish ICE, babies not bombs, and free Palestine, just as Democrat Senator John Fetterman predicted on Fox.
17: These are emerging the full pro-Hamas wing. You know, a lot of these candidates that very likely are going to win tonight just declaring a war on just regular Democrats.
16: But President Trump and a bipartisan vote in Congress now tackling the election issue of housing, passing reforms to cut home building red tape and limit investors buying up homes. In the Iran peace deal proceeding, President Trump posts Iran is collecting no tolls on ships through the Strait of Hormuz. 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
18: WMBD Radio Local News. I'm Julia Bradley. Peoria City Council has given the green light to hiring 6 community service officers who will focus on downtown safety. 25 News reports hiring civilian officers will cost taxpayers an estimated $508,000 a year, about half as much as paying police officers overtime. The Greater Peoria Leadership Council is also providing $70,000 for their training and gear. Mayor Rita Ali wished the city could hire 10 community officers instead of 6.
19: But, you know, 6, I think, is a great start. Perhaps these are people that will serve as community service officers and maybe have an interest at some point in trying out to become a police officer.
18: Peoria's community service officers will be unarmed and wear uniforms that distinguish them from police. They will have radios to communicate with police and attend roll calls. The Peoria Riverfront Museum is unveiling a piece of history, a rare original William J. Stone 1833 printing of the 1776 Declaration of Independence is being added to the museum's permanent collection thanks to the philanthropic support of Doug and Diane Oberhalman. The document is the foundation of America itself, and Peoria Riverfront Museum CEO John Morris says no object could be more appropriate as our nation is set to celebrate its 250th birthday. The document will be presented at the annual State of the Museum presentation tonight at 5:15 in the museum's giant screen theater. Delavan is getting a head start on America's 250th birthday bash. The Optimist Club invites everyone to Veterans Park next Tuesday, June 30th, for a family-friendly celebration. Liz Skinner tells WMBD's Greg and Dan the night will feature a concert packed with patriotic favorites.
20: The Pecan Park Band is a 35-piece concert band, and they'll be performing patriotic music along with a 40-member community choir.
18: 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More news in 30 minutes or as it breaks, and always at WMBDRadio.com.
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22: The 25 News First Alert forecast features a few rounds of rain chances for the second half of the work week. It will start off our Wednesday morning dry under partly cloudy skies before a cold front brings a chance for scattered showers and thunderstorms this afternoon into the evening. While severe weather is not expected, locally heavy rainfall will be possible with any thunderstorm. Expect highs near 80 this afternoon despite the rain. A few additional showers will be possible for Thursday and Friday. I'm 25 News First Alert meteorologist Balint Salivari for WMBD Radio.
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3: Daytime lane closures have gone into effect on Knoxville between West Bellcrest Drive and West Northridge Lane. Those closures are necessary for drainage repairs and are expected to last through the end of the day on Friday. Springfield Road is closed between Route 9 and Franklin Road. That's west of Tremont. That closure is due to a pipe culvert failure. And Route 24 in Washington from Grossenbach to Cummings, eastbound, right, that right lane in the eastbound is closed. That's due to ongoing road work. And University in Northmore, there's still that crossover into northbound University, and Northmore is closed west of University. 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
0: Here's an analogy that helps me understand what this world of cybercrime is about. Think about your house. Think about your physical home or wherever it is you live, apartment or home. You have doors and windows. Most of us keep those doors and windows locked, at least at night or when we're gone, right? Bad guys, the people that might physically want to break in, oftentimes will come around and look for open windows or unlocked doors. It's easier. That's how you get in. That's what the cyber criminals do, too.
3: Mm-hmm.
0: They do it with technology that most of us don't really understand, but they do it with AI and bots and all these things. And it's not personal. They're not coming after your company because they hate a guy that makes windows or a guy that makes cars. They want to come in and get information that they can hold hostage and that they can have you pay them a couple hundred thousand for so you can go back to business. That's what it's about. That's why Pearl says, please talk to us first. Talk to us before this happens to you.
1: But you use the windows and doors phraseology. And I think people said, well, I know my window. No, there's new ways to get in all the time.
0: All the time. 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
0: Greg and Dan Show, WMBD, things you need to know, getting going today. We're still arguing about Iran and who said what. A lot of people looking for paperwork. We say one thing, they say, no, we never said that. The Strait, the UN, is trying to hustle out 11,000 sailors and hundreds of ships that are stuck there and get things moving again. So there is some movement. That's good news over there in the Strait. Europe's under a huge
1: It seems to be changing all the time.
0: Europe's under a huge heat problem. And in fact, I got an email from or a text or something from somebody a little bit ago who told me something very interesting. Said, I was just in Paris before the real hot weather came. Elevators in hotels don't work in older hotels. Five floors up and really hot at the top. Easier in America. I lived in Europe for 9 years. It is rough over there when it gets hot like this.
1: Wow.
0: So that's a big deal going on.
1: Yeah, and people are drowning. They're warning people because they're going out to
0: get cool.
1: Yeah, to swim. And then, you know, they're going out to lakes or whatever where there's not always lifeguards around. And they're just saying, hey.
0: And think of the productivity that falls.
1: Oh.
0: Just, I mean, construction work, retail, everything. You don't want to do anything, right?
1: No.
0: Just stay home and be cool, right, as best you can. And then President Joanne Glasser, president of Bradley University from 07 to 15, and responsible for all kinds of great things, Renaissance, Mark, and all that stuff, passed away. The details are very sketchy. It's very unusual, to be honest with you. I've heard various things about when she passed. It wasn't recent. And she's already had services, and it was very, very hush-hush and quiet. And that's fine. That's none of our business, right? But a lady that made a mark at Bradley, as President Shadid said on the Phil Luciano show yesterday afternoon, mm-hmm. She deserves to be recognized for all the things she accomplished.
1: Yeah.
0: And I know personally she was always very pleasant and engaged with me and my family. Mm-hmm. And so I always appreciated that, and God bless her. Now, I told you I was going to talk about this last half hour. There is a new trend, I guess you'll call it a trend, of taking a summer vacation in the United States. With the coastal U.S. being ditched, we're not going to go to the East Coast. We're not going to go to the West Coast. Where are we going to go? The Midwest. According to the New York Post, the Midwest laid-back vacation is now a thing. Are you ready?
1: Okay.
0: I'm going to give you some of the ones they talk about in their story. Let's go to Des Moines. Let's go to Pella, both in Iowa. Go to historic Valley Junction, a former railroad district turned into a bustling market area with a weekly farmer's market. There's Blank Park Zoo. There's a Papa John Sculpture Park, the Greater Des Moines Botanical Garden. That could be on your list. Mm-hmm. I know nothing about Des Moines. I met a guy recently from Des Moines, and I asked him about that. I said, what is, he goes, dude, I'm telling you, it is one of the best kept secrets. Downtown Des Moines is cool. Cool hotels and restaurants and places to see live music and whatever, you know, the kind of things that jazz you. He goes, Des Moines is a fun weekend. It's just a really fun place. He lives there, of course, but.
1: Yeah.
0: Another one is Minneapolis. Now, you can go the whole day if you want to the Mall of America. That's some people's cup of tea. Some people it's not. Because it's, you know, it's just a big mall. You ever been there? Mall of America?
1: One time years ago.
0: I've been many times over the years. I always enjoy it when I go. But it is a little daunting if you're not into constant shopping and walking.
1: And people.
0: It's packed.
1: I did like eating in that central mall area.
0: Yep.
1: Up high and overlooking
0: everything.
1: That was cool.
0: That is super cool. Yeah. Springfield, Missouri is a new one that's hot right now. Hutchinson, Kansas.
1: Did you say Baraboo, Wisconsin?
0: I did not say Baraboo, but thank you for saying it. I haven't thought of that town forever.
1: Yeah.
0: Is Baraboo near Wisconsin Dells?
1: Yes.
0: Yeah. Wisconsin Dells, there's a commercial that I saw on television. I saw it while you were gone, and I think I talked about it briefly. There's a commercial on television that if you're not strictly paying attention to what you're looking at, you think you're seeing a vacation for Vegas. There's shows and casinos and all these fancy things, and it's for Wisconsin Dells. They are pitching themselves much like Vegas did the opposite way 20 years ago when they said, hey, we're a family place to come.
1: Yeah, that lasted a week.
0: Yeah, well, they're going, Dells is doing the opposite.
1: Really?
0: Yeah. Yeah. By the way, sidebar.
1: Did you just kill a gnat?
0: I did. I just killed one.
1: We have gnats.
0: They're different than gnats. I think that's something else.
1: Oh.
0: We have some little flying gizmos in here.
1: Yeah.
0: And I don't know what's going on. You didn't bring them back, did you, when you came in?
1: No.
0: Okay. All right. No. They pick it up at the hospital or anything?
1: Yeah.
0: Okay.
1: No.
0: Okay. Valentine, Nebraska.
1: Yeah.
0: That's another place. I've never even heard of Valentine, Nebraska. I bet Julia has. She used to live in Nebraska.
1: Mm-hmm.
0: But anyway, I like the fact that the Midwest is becoming a trendy thing to do because we are laid back. And Peoria,
1: it's cheaper.
0: I'm telling you what. If I lived in Chicago, mm-hmm. like downtown even.
1: Yeah.
0: I would choose Peoria as a weekend getaway.
1: Mm-hmm.
0: I'd come down. Yvonne and I had drinks Saturday night at the bar at the Pear Marquette.
1: Yeah.
0: Place was packed.
1: Really?
0: It is such a nice bar.
1: Mm-hmm.
0: And the hotel, I haven't stayed in that hotel for years, but the hotel is cool. Now, we got a little work to do across the street, you know, across over there where the Madison used to be and all that stuff. Mm-hmm. Once we get that kind of cleaned up, it would be much better. But I think you come down, you go to a show at the Civic Center, you do this, you do that. We ran into a couple of ladies from Chicago who came down to see the Lucy Darling show. They were walking in with us as we went in, and they turned to us and goes, "Hey, are you from here?" I'm like, "Yeah." "Do you know where blah blah is?" They were looking for some sculpture that I felt embarrassed I didn't have the answer to.
1: Really?
0: Yeah, yeah. They're like, "Yeah, it's a pink sculpture."
1: You know, if we had a community service officer nearby.
0: If a community service officer had Ossifer had been there, he would have had the answer. She would have. Anyway, I like the fact that the Midwest is a vacation spot, and I do think that people, not by the thousands, but people do come to Peoria and spend a weekend hanging out.
1: Well, and
0: you... And I say Peoria, the area, I really mean, yeah.
1: But you, having grown up, do this, sitting on a dock on a Wisconsin lake.
0: I'm telling you something. I just admitted this to my wife not long ago.
1: Yeah.
0: If I need to calm myself...
1: Yeah.
0: Sometimes you get anxious, you know.
1: Yeah.
0: If I need to calm myself, the vision that I have is that lake that I grew up going to in Wisconsin.
1: Mm-hmm.
0: It wasn't a huge lake, and the vision that I see in my head, I'm on that dock, and there is not a ripple in the lake.
1: Yeah.
0: There would be those nights where it would be that glass.
1: Yeah.
0: Oh, my gosh. There's nothing better. Yeah. Maybe you hear a loon in the background.
1: Right.
0: And then your dad shooting the loon. It's 8:49 on WMBD. It's Greg and Dan show. 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
3: Daytime lane closures have gone into effect on Knoxville between West Bellcrest Drive and West Northridge Lane. That's necessary for some drainage repairs and are expected to last through the end of the day on Friday. In East Peoria, Washington Street between Veterans Drive and Camp Street, that's closed until mid-August. University Northmore, there's still that crossover into Northbound University, and Northmore is closed west of University. 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
1: 40% chance of showers and storms, mainly after 2. Partly sunny, 81. Winds gusting over 20. Tomorrow, partly sunny, 82. And then showers moving in Thursday night into Friday. Another quarter to a half inch of rain Friday, 78. Right now, it is 64.
0: 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All right, Danny. The Peoria Public Library Summer Reading Program is underway. It's been underway for a little bit, but here's the key. It's not too late to join in. It's like a bingo thing. You the more you read, the more chances you are to get prizes. They got great prizes that they're doing. They got a party that you'll be invited to at the end of all of this. It runs through July 11th, so it's got a couple of weeks left. 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

0: Millions of bees escaped from a semi that overturned in Texas. I would like to now play you the sound of what it sounded like outside of that truck. This happened while you were gone, my brother.
1: Okay.
0: No. What I'm about to tell you happened. Oh. Go ahead.
1: So if you were driving by there,
0: yeah.
1: Can a bee get like through your air system or something?
0: They can pick your car up. But here's the thing.
1: Yeah.
0: I learned something about bees recently since you were gone from the show for a couple months. I took a nap one afternoon. I woke up from the nap to a text message mm-hmm. from my friend Rodney, who mows the grass next door to me. Mm-hmm. And he said, "You might want to come outside in your bee suit." And he sent me a picture of these five giant clumps of bees on my tree on the left side of my house. Downhill.
1: Yeah.
0: Because you've seen my house. Downhill.
1: Yeah.
0: In the back. And I'm like, oh my. So I go out there, and Rodney and Christy, who owns the house next door, is standing there, and we're looking at it. I was like, what happened? They're like, we don't know. All these bees just glommed onto your tree. And I said, I got a bee guy. I called my bee guy buddy, Ben.
1: And my a bee guy?
0: I have a bee guy. Danny, that's what makes me so happy to tell this story. Because I can say I have a bee guy.
1: Yeah.
0: He goes, are you there now at the house? I said, yeah. He goes, I'll be there in 10 minutes. He pulls up in 10 minutes with two Rubbermaid containers, a bee helmet, a couple pairs of gloves, or a pair of gloves. He says, you got a small ladder I can have? And a pair of, he doesn't need clippers. He needs a ladder. I got him my step ladder. He went into my backyard. He clipped the limbs of these trees. They were small mm-hmm. limbs. They fell into the Rubbermaid container. Bees are swarming around, but then they all mostly go into the Rubbermaid.
1: Yeah, they'll follow the queen.
0: They follow the queen.
1: Yeah.
0: And then he set it on top of the ladder for about 5 minutes to allow the stragglers to realize where the queen had gone. Mm-hmm. And so now 95% of them are in this container, and then he just takes it and put it in his trunk of his car, hatchback of his car, and drove off. It was unbelievable. It was unbelievable.
1: Wait a minute. So he's in the same area because you put it in the hatchback as the bees.
0: Yes.
1: The bees
0: I think he had some, maybe a little cover.
1: Okay.
0: But anyway, long story short, he has beehives.
1: Oh,
0: and he sent me a picture later on the next day. He goes, "Yeah, they're enjoying their new home."
1: Ah,
0: and but he taught me about how bees travel, and sometimes they just up and changed location, and that they have scouts and all this stuff. It was amazing. But the best part of the story is, I got a bee guy,
1: and he shows up,
0: and he was in 10 minutes away.
1: Yeah,
0: so if you ever need a bee guy, call me.
1: Yeah,
0: right. All right. We got to go. We'll see you tomorrow on the Greg and Dan Show, WMBD.
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4: A pre-America 250 celebration. I'm Dave Anthony, Fox News. President Trump will hold a big rally this evening on the National Mall in Washington to kick off the Great American State Fair. But before that, he'll meet with NATO's leader discussing Iran.
5: He started the day on the phone with our colleague Trey Yingst, pushing back on Iran's denials that they're not allowing nuclear inspectors. The president told Trey that U.S. inspectors will join the IAEA, but there's no rush to get them in. He also revealed that the sanctions relief that was announced earlier this week will go toward about $500 million worth of U.S. goods for the Iranian people.
4: Fox's Jackie Heinrich at the White House, where early this morning the president posted on Truth Social, oil companies are gouging customers, not bringing gas prices down fast enough, as the price of one type of oil, Brent, is now back to the level it was before the Iran conflict. But at the pump, gas is still almost a dollar higher. Republican Congressman Dan Muser tells Fox,
6: gas stations are not stabilized yet with their pricing. They're uncertain about the future. The president's not uncertain about what tomorrow is going to bring. So he's telling them, lower it, because I assure you those $73 barrels of oils are going to stay consistent.
4: President Trump will have lunch with some Republicans on Capitol Hill the day after he called four GOP senators losers for joining Democrats approving a war powers resolution aiming to limit the president in Iran, but it's non-binding and he calls the resolution meaningless. While the military has stopped attacking Iran, U.S. Central Command reports this morning an American airstrike in Syria has killed a senior ISIS terror leader. Congress is going to get more socialists.
7: Let's hear it for a politics. For a politics that will never forget working people.
4: New York City Mayor Zoran Mamdani, after three progressives, he backed one Democratic primaries for Congress, ousting two House incumbents, Dan Goldman and Adriano Espaillat, who's the chair of the Congressional Hispanic Caucus. All three primary winners are expected to win those House seats, facing Republicans in very heavy Democratic districts. 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
8: WMBD Radio Local News. I'm Julia Bradley. Former Bradley University President Joanne Glasser has died. She served as Bradley's 10th president from 2007 to 2015 and became the first woman to lead the university. During her tenure, she oversaw major campus projects, including the Mark and Family Student Recreation Center, the Renaissance Coliseum, and the Hayden Clark Alumni Center. Current Bradley president James Shadid tells WMBD Radio's The Phil Luciano Show that Glasser's last impact went beyond campus construction.
9: The other legacy that she leaves, though, was her passion for the institution and her commitment to the students and the focus on students first. And that's a legacy that she earned and deserves to be recognized for.
8: Private family services have already been held. Bradley University flags will fly at half staff for 3 days. Several central Illinois libraries will receive state funding to expand services and improve facilities. The Illinois Secretary of State's office announced more than $27 million in grants yesterday for libraries across the state. The Peoria Public Library will receive more than $192,000. Alpha Park Public Library District in Bartonville gets $41,500. And the Fond du Lac Public Library District in East Peoria receiving over $34,000. The grants can be used for books, technology, security, and facility upgrades. More news in 30 minutes or as it breaks and always at WMBDRadio.com.
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11: 25 News First Alert forecast features a few rounds of rain chances for the second half of the work week. We will start off our Wednesday morning dry under partly cloudy skies before a cold front brings a chance for scattered showers and thunderstorms this afternoon into the evening. While severe weather is not expected, locally heavy rainfall will be possible with any thunderstorm. Expect highs near 80 this afternoon despite the rain. A few additional showers will be possible for Thursday and Friday. I'm 25 News First Alert meteorologist Balint Salivari for WMBD Radio.
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1: Book for this summer, or actually any time in our history, but with the 250th anniversary coming up, the book is Proclaiming Liberty by Timothy Sandifer. Tim joins us. We're talking about the repainting of the reflecting pool today. No, that's not what we're talking about. we're talking about his book and the founding and why it's important to understand it in a way that they don't teach you in school necessarily. I was looking at the dedication, though. You got for Harry Jaffa, who I'm aware of. I'm not aware of Roger Pilon.
2: Yes, but he's at the Cato Institute.
1: Okay, cool, great. But then what is that foreign language thing you got underneath there?
2: Oh, so it's a line from a play by a playwright named Terence Rattigan. It's a play called The Browning Version, and it's a story about a teacher who's having a bad time, and during the climactic scene of the play, his student gives him a book with this line inscribed in it, which means something to the effect of God looks kindly upon a good master. And it is a reward to the teacher for all that he's done. And Jaffa and Pilon taught me so much about the Declaration of the American Founding that I thought it was an apt quotation to use.
1: That's awesome. So right before we took a break, you were explaining what the Declaration of Independence meant, the part that you think most people don't get.
2: Yeah, well, there's this long list of grievances there, and then in each one is phrased in broad terms. The founders, by 1776, the founding fathers were done listing their specific objections to what Britain was doing. They had done that for a dozen years already, and nobody had listened to them. So by 1776, they're just going to say, here's what you've been doing to us, boom, boom, boom, boom. And as a result, today we look at things like, he has refused his assent to laws the most wholesome and necessary for the public good. And we don't know what laws specifically they're referring to. And so I wanted to go through the whole list and explain what each one is talking about. And there's also other language in the Declaration that has been overlooked not only by the public, but by scholars. For example, in the very end of the Declaration, it says these United Colonies are and of right ought to be free and independent states. And that phrase of right ought to be is kind of interesting. Why is that in there, right? It turns out that in 1766, a decade before, Parliament had passed a law called the Declaratory Act, in which it said that Parliament had complete authority over the American colonies. And the phrase it used was, Parliament has and of right ought to have a full authority to legislate for the American colonies in all cases whatsoever. And so in the Declaration, the American founders are slapping back at Parliament. They're saying, no, of right, we are free people, and we don't owe you any allegiance. So I wanted to go through all these little tidbits that I think are overlooked sometimes both by scholars and by ordinary Americans who are very familiar with the philosophy. I do talk about the philosophy. I think the philosophical aspects of the Declaration are not only important, but literally true. It is a literal fact of the world that all men are created equal. It is absolutely the truth that they are endowed with inalienable rights like life and liberty and the pursuit of happiness. These are not just, you know, things that we've chosen to believe in this society as opposed to some other society, as many today's relativists like to claim. And so I do want to go through all that, but I also didn't want to just be a dry philosophical book. So I also talk about all of this in the context of the friendship between Thomas Jefferson and John Adams as they were working and writing the Declaration.
1: Yeah, and so that's the idea that we're all personally free as opposed to we're subjects of the state, whether it's a king or a collective us like socialism.
2: Yeah, well, I mean, we are inherently responsible for ourselves. There's nothing we can do about that fact. The existentialists back in the 1960s used to use this phrase. They used to say, we are condemned to be free. Well, I wouldn't say condemned, but we definitely are inherently free because we are self-responsible. Nobody else can eat for me. Nobody else can breathe for me. And nobody else can think for me. And although I might point a gun at somebody's head and force them to pay my bills, that's not a just thing to do. That's not taking responsibility for myself. And everybody has this sense of self-responsibility, and that means everybody has the right to make decisions for their own lives. That's what it means when we say that all people are equally free.
1: Hey, we're out of time, Tim, and I just wanted to mention this. So George Will once called you a national treasure, which I think is absolutely true. I think that, you know, like we have a poet laureate, they should establish some sort of founding laureate. And some president should make you that person to go around to universities and high schools and teach them this stuff. That's what I think we should do.
2: I would be happy to serve.
1: Oh, and you'd be so good at it. The book is Proclaiming Liberty. Timothy Sandifer, always happy to have you on, Tim. Thanks for your time today.
0: Armstrong and Getty.
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8: Fox News, I'm CJ Papa. President Trump says no nukes for Iran, discussing the process with Fox's Trey Yinks in a phone call.
9: The president told Trey that U.S. inspectors will join the IAEA, but there's no rush to get them in. He also revealed that the sanctions relief that was announced earlier this week will go toward about $500 million worth of U.S. goods for the Iranian people.
8: Fox's Jackie Heinrich at the White House. Iran balking at inspections until after that peace is declared. Brent crude oil prices lower than when the war began. Drivers still paying more to fill up. President Trump blames big oil. Pennsylvania Republican Congressman Dan Mercer telling Fox.
10: President's not uncertain about what tomorrow is going to bring. So he's telling them lower it because I assure you those $73 barrels of oils are going to stay consistent.
8: AAA reporting on average, a gallon of regular gas remains at $3.92 nationwide. Gas stations generally set their own prices. 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
11: WMBD Radio Local News. I'm Julia Bradley. Peoria City Council has approved a plan to hire 6 community service officers, a smart play for the city's budget. As the civilian officers cost taxpayers half as much as paying overtime for police. The Greater Peoria Leadership Council is also chipping in over $70,000 for training and gear. Chief Brad Dixon says community officers will have uniforms that look quite different from police, so there's no confusion. And
12: They definitely will not have a firearm. They certainly will have a radio with our prep, so they can talk to our officers. They'll go to our roll calls.
11: 25 News reports the city is calling this a creative, out-of-the-box approach to boosting downtown safety, with the mayor hinting this could be a training ground for people who want to join the force later. The Peoria Riverfront Museum is unveiling a piece of history, a rare original William J. Stone 1833 printing of the 1776 Declaration of Independence is being added to the museum's permanent collection thanks to the philanthropic support of Doug and Diane Oberhalman. The document is the foundation of America itself, and Peoria Riverfront Museum CEO John Morris says no object could be more appropriate as the nation is set to celebrate its 250th birthday. The document will be presented at the annual State of the Museum presentation tonight at 5:15 in the museum's giant screen theater. More news in 30 minutes or as it breaks, and always at WMBDradio.com.
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14: 25 News First Alert forecast features a few rounds of rain chances for the second half of the work week.
5: We will start off our Wednesday morning dry under partly cloudy skies before a cold front brings a chance for scattered showers and thunderstorms this afternoon into the evening. While severe weather is not expected, locally heavy rainfall will be possible with any thunderstorm. Expect highs near 80 this afternoon despite the rain. A few additional showers will be possible for Thursday and Friday. I'm 25 News First Alert meteorologist Balint Salivari for WMBD Radio.
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1: The FAA wants to use AI to reduce flight delays and manage air traffic. Meanwhile, Southwest says they're going to keep guiding their planes by having the pilots shout Marco and then shouting back Polo.
2: So yesterday, was it on the One More Thing podcast where Joe had the list of rules for boys or things dads should teach their sons or something? And I had a bunch of good stuff on there, like good firm handshake and stuff like that. I didn't agree with all of them, but a lot of them are pretty good. And then I came across another list. I guess these are floating around because of Father's Day, the How to Be a Man. I don't agree with all of these. Never be the last one in the pool. I'm not exactly sure what that means. If everybody's jumping in the pool. Yeah, I can kind of see that. When you're as a 20-something, if people are like jumping in the pool, don't be the one that just kind of stands there and looks around, should I or shouldn't I? You look. Yeah, that's not a good look. When in doubt, always kiss the girl. Okay. Hashtag me too. Never split a check with a woman? Yeah, don't do that. This must all be with women. Okay. Never take an ex back. She tried to do better and is settling with you. That's probably true. If your ex wants to get back with you, they went out there and tried to see if they could do better and realized, I guess people don't want me as much as I thought, and they come back to you. That works both ways for men and women. That's pretty funny. Never harp, worry, or wallow. It doesn't help. Desserts are for women. As a guy, you shouldn't order a dessert? I don't know if I'd ever heard that one before. Does that make me look weak? Don't take selfies. I agree. Who was that celebrity I saw taking selfies in the gym when we were at the convention? It was the one in Chicago? One of the CNN hosts, it was Cuomo. Who's the Cuomo that's a host? You got the Cuomo who's the governor.
3: Chris Cuomo,
2: the really super buff. He has a show on News Nation now. Anyway, he was in the gym the same time I was, and he was lifting weights, and he would, like, do some biceps and get his arms pumped up, and then he would, like, flex and take pictures of himself. Selfies smiling into the camera, and I thought, wow, that's creepy and weird. And people are watching you do this, and you're not ashamed at all. Generally, I feel like at the gym, you catch a glance at yourself in the mirror to see how you're looking, but you don't want to be oogling yourself. It makes you kind of weird. Never make a scene. I like that one. Never make a scene is a good one. If it's a problem money can solve, it's not a problem. I'll have to think about that one for a while. Stand up to bullies. You only have to do it once. Never cancel dinner plans with a woman by text message. That's a good one. You shouldn't really do hardly anything important by text message. Pretty women who are unaccompanied want you to talk to them. That is not true. That is just not true. I've heard this from enough women. Oh, my God. Don't ever say it is what it is. That's a good rule, too. All right, we got more coming up in hour four. If you missed the segment, get the podcast, Armstrong and Getty On Demand.
0: Armstrong and Getty.
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3: A surprise in Washington. I'm Lisa Brady, Fox News. The president scrapping today's planned signing ceremony for a bipartisan housing bill because of his push for tougher voter ID laws.
7: President Trump was set to sign the 21st Century Road to Housing Act this afternoon, but now says he is canceling the event until the Save America Act is passed. The housing legislation won broad bipartisan approval, with provisions capping corporate ownership of single-family homes and updating zoning guidelines, all in an effort to boost housing stock and lower prices. But in a social media post, the president says the signing is canceled until such time as we pass the Save America Act legislation, adding voter ID and proof of citizenship requirements.
3: Fox's Jared Halpern at the White House. The Senate Majority Leader has said Republicans don't have the votes to clear a procedural hurdle for that bill, or at this point, to scrap the filibuster rule and eliminate that hurdle. The president's post came just a few hours before a lunch meeting with Senate Republicans. Many other topics could come up at that meeting, including the president's Iran strategy as talks with Iran continue. House Speaker Mike Johnson sounding the alarm over socialist victories in New York primaries last night.
8: These are the times that Reagan was warning about. He was warning about communism overseas. Now it is on our own shores. And it is a very serious time, and every American needs to wake up and understand a threat.
3: Three winners were backed by New York City Mayor Zoran Mamdani.
9: What I see these results as a reflection of are the fact that New Yorkers are hungry for a new kind of politics.
3: Two of his candidates ousting Democratic congressmen. Just getting word of a moderate earthquake in Northern California, shaking a remote area centered about 140 miles northeast of San Francisco. Preliminary magnitude 5.6. No immediate reports of any damage or injuries. 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
10: WMBD Radio Local News. I'm Stace Keen. Bradley University flags are flying at half staff for the next 3 days in honor of former university president Joanne Glasser. The university's first female president passed away on Tuesday. Private family services have already been held. The Peoria Riverfront Museum is unveiling a piece of history this afternoon, a rare original William J. Stone 1833 printing of the 1776 Declaration of Independence is being added to the museum's permanent collection, thanks to the philanthropic support of Doug and Diane Oberhelman. The document is the very foundation of America, and Peoria Riverfront Museum CEO John D. Morris says no object could be more appropriate as our nation is set to celebrate its 250th birthday. The document will be presented at the annual State of the Museum presentation, which starts at 5:15 this afternoon in the museum's giant screen theater. A Peoria grand jury has indicted a woman charged in a fatal stabbing earlier this month. Keonta J. Williams is charged with one count of first-degree murder in the stabbing death of Catherine Walker Thomas on June 2nd. And the Peoria City Council has approved a plan to hire 6 community service officers. It's a major win for new police chief Brad Dixon and a smart play for the city's budget, as the civilian officers will cost taxpayers about half as much as badge-carrying officers. Plus, the Greater Peoria Leadership Council is chipping in over $70,000 to help handle training and gear. Dixon says the community officers will not be armed and will wear uniforms, which look quite different from police, so there's no confusion. More news in 30 minutes or as it breaks, and always at WMBDRadio.com.
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13: The 25 News First Alert forecast features the chance for scattered showers and a few thunderstorms for our Wednesday afternoon. A weak cold front will push its way through, driving scattered rain chances, including the potential for an isolated severe storm or two, namely north of Interstate 74. Primary concerns with any severe storm, should they occur, will be damaging winds and isolated hail. We'll see some quieter weather return tonight into much of Thursday's forecast before additional showers return for Friday. I'm 25 News First Alert meteorologist Balan Solivari for WMBD Radio.
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23: Come in.
22: A lot to cover today. Some really cool studies out there. Some fun stuff to get to. But we should probably tackle the part where part of this country is becoming socialist.
23: Yes.
2: Yes.
22: Whoo!
23: Yes. Foreign-born socialist.
22: Yes.
2: No less, at that.
23: Which
2: yes.
23: is crazy.
2: Mm-hmm.
23: Well, it was a bad night for the Democrat establishment in New York as all three candidates endorsed by communist Mayor Zoran Mamdani won their congressional primaries, ousting two incumbent Democrats. So it's just kind of remarkable here. And before the votes were tallied, the top Democrat in the House, himself from New York, Hakeem Jeffries, was asked if he's worried about his party getting pulled further to the left.
22: Okay.
24: We have agreed to strongly disagree, and we put it into the hands of the people of New York to decide what's the best path forward.
25: Is he making a mistake by trying to pull the caucus so sharply to the left?
24: Well, that's a question you have to direct to him. There are 215 members of the House Democratic Caucus. A handful of primaries that go in one direction or the other in a given state or two aren't going to reshape who we are as House Democrats.
22: Oh, yes, it is.
23: It already has.
2: Yes. Too late for that.
22: Like, you could not be more wrong about that.
23: No.
22: And did you hear the crowd in New York?
23: Oh, yeah.
22: Chanting to Hakeem, basically?
26: You're next.
22: You won't survive the next one, buddy.
23: That's the thing. They keep wanting to, play footsie with this communist insurgency. But damn, man, the communist insurgency has no interest in playing footsie back with them.
22: No, not at all. Well, you've heard Democratic socialists mm-hmm. talk off the record. They want to destroy the Democrat Party.
2: No, they're here to take it over.
22: Not only that, they yeah. can't stand those people.
23: Oh, no.
2: Well, they run in these primaries in these deep blue states
23: mm-hmm.
2: where they know that the Democrat's going to come out on top. They just want to be that Democrat.
23: Yeah.
2: And they're winning.
23: It's a smart strategy.
2: I mean, they're reshaping the entire party.
23: Yeah.
2: Right before our eyes, Hakeem. You are next, by the way.
23: And it's not even behind closed doors. I mean, one of these candidates that won the primary founded an organization that said, yeah, the goal is to destroy Western civilization.
22: Yeah. Yes.
23: You can't really.
22: I mean, people think we're just popping off on the show saying that. That's the truth.
23: That's what she says.
2: 2 years ago, this might have been hyperbole.
22: But you saw it coming then.
2: But when you voiced it, it was like, well, yeah.
22: Well, they would voice it behind closed doors.
2: Right. You can't,
22: and
2: you
22: now,
2: know,
22: like
2: we
22: David
2: don't have
22: said,
2: the evidence of that.
22: It's out there.
2: Right. It's unbelievable.
23: Well, and these are just some anti-American nut jobs, too. This

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8: Plan B on Capitol Hill. I'm Lisa Brady, Fox News. After President Trump canceled a signing ceremony for a bipartisan housing bill, posting that a voter ID bill must be passed first, House Speaker Mike Johnson says there's support for the president's priorities.
9: And House Republicans will put together a reconciliation bill, reconciliation 3.0, that will have that. I talked the president through that in detail this morning, as I have in the past, and he said, can we do it? I said, we can. If the Republicans will stand together.
8: Versions of the Save America Act have failed to advance in the Senate. At this hour, the president is scheduled to have a lunch meeting with Senate Republicans. Meantime, a federal judge has just blocked an executive order on elections, which included requiring proof of citizenship to register to vote. The ruling just in from a federal judge in Boston effectively turns a preliminary injunction she issued a year ago into a permanent ban, ruling that the Constitution gives states and Congress the authority to regulate elections, that the president's requirements would violate the separation of powers. In addition to his Capitol Hill meeting, President Trump also meets today with the NATO Secretary General, while Secretary of State Marco Rubio is in the Middle East, hearing what allies think about a deal with Iran.
10: Some of America's Gulf allies reportedly think the deal on the table is too soft on Iran, a $300 billion fund to rebuild the country and the easing of some international sanctions. Iran fired hundreds of missiles and drones at its neighbors as Operation Epic Fury unfolded. The memorandum of understanding last week doesn't mention Iran's conventional military arsenal.
8: Fox's Jonathan Savage. U.S. Energy Secretary Chris Wright says going forward, Iran will not have the ability to block the Strait of Hormuz. But he also tells Reuters a return to normal oil flows is delayed because of Iran's mines in the strait. So far, no damage or injuries reported after an earthquake in Northern California, centered in a remote area northeast of San Francisco, preliminary magnitude 5.6. 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
11: WMBD Radio Local News, I'm Stace Keene. A street leading to a Peoria marina near downtown has been named to honor the man who founded and gifted the property to the city. City officials renamed Caroline Street to Thomas H. Detweiler Way in honor of the man who gifted the property. Detweiler Playground Protectors member Tim Harold tells 25 News that people know about Detweiler Park, but don't realize Detweiler gifted the marina as well. The Detweiler Playground Protectors are hoping the honorary name change will help to save the area, which is in the process of being sold by the Detweiler Playground Trust to O'Brien Steel. The Peoria City Council has given the green light to hiring 6 community service officers who will focus on downtown safety. 25 News reports hiring the civilians will cost taxpayers just over $500,000, but it's still less than half of what it would cost to hire actual police officers. Mayor Ali says she wishes the city could hire 10 community service officers instead of just 6.
12: Perhaps these are people that will serve as community service officers and maybe have an interest at some point in trying out to become a police officer.
11: The Peoria Riverfront Museum is unveiling a piece of history this afternoon. A rare original William J. Stone 1833 printing of the 1776 Declaration of Independence is being added to the museum's permanent collection thanks to the philanthropic support of Doug and Diane Oberhelman. The document will be presented at the annual State of the Museum presentation, which starts at 5:15 this afternoon in the museum's giant screen theater. More news in 30 minutes or as it breaks, and always at WMBDRadio.com.
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14: The 25 News First Alert forecast features the chance for scattered showers and a few thunderstorms for our Wednesday afternoon. A weak cold front will push its way through, driving scattered rain chances, including the potential for an isolated severe storm or two, namely north of Interstate 74. Primary concerns with any severe storm, should they occur, will be damaging winds and isolated hail. We'll see some quieter weather return tonight into much of Thursday's forecast before additional showers return for Friday. I'm 25 News First Alert meteorologist Balan Solivari for WMBD Radio.
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23: 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Okay. I'll ask you this question real quick. Percentage of Americans that think we won the war with Iran. What would you say?
24: Whoa.
25: One? It's technically not even over yet, but
23: I know. All right. That was the question posed to people.
25: 20%.
23: Got
26: 21%.
23: 25%. What percentage say Iran won the war?
26: 30%.
25: Yeah, dang. Oh, 31%.
23: 22%.
25: Okay. Mm-hmm.
23: Are you split now?
25: Yeah.
26: No, I'm up, right?
23: Who said 21% first time?
26: I said 21%.
23: Oh, you're winning then.
25: Yeah.
23: Very good. Now, the Republicans in this poll, percentage believe the U.S. won?
25: I'd say probably 50%?
26: I'll say 60%.
0: 54%. One for David. There you go. Percentage of Democrats that think the United States won.
25: Okay. 2%.
26: 5%.
0: 7%. Ah. We'll give you that one, Scotty. It's not an officially sanctioned game, but still.
26: I know.
0: It's a confidence builder.
26: I always win the exhibition ones.
0: Yeah.
26: They don't count.
0: There we go. Yeah. People are pretty divided on the whole Iran deal. And is it even a deal? We'll see.
26: Yeah, and again, yeah, right. Ask again in 2 months.
0: Yeah.
26: Who knows?
0: We'll see.
26: Yeah.
0: The big political story of the day is what happened in New York last night. Mm-hmm. The socialists taking over.
26: Yeah. Are you that surprised, though?
0: No.
26: I'm not really either.
0: No. It's one of those things where if you're following news every day, figure, well, they're probably going to win. But then when it actually happens, you're like, wow, what's going on in the country?
26: Well, I thought Hakeem had spent a lot of time, you know, on the ground there with some of the other more established, you know, Democrats to try to push their guys ahead.
0: Well, not only do people, I guess, just think he's lame and not very good, the voters, same thing.
25: Yeah, they don't like him.
0: No. Now, John Fetterman was asked about, you know, what's going on in the party. What he said was pretty amusing to me.
1: Yeah, no, I mean, you know, the kind of people that are trying to run out of office, I mean, they're just good traditional kinds of Democrats you would have expect in New York City now. And now this has just become, really, it's just been the dancing days of the dirtbag left, you know, with some of these candidates are outrageous. You know, you have candidates, they abolish ICE, abolish the police, abolish the border.
0: Yeah, that's what they're all about there.
26: Huh. Dancing days of the dirtbags.
25: I got my flower, I got my communist manifesto.
0: Yeah, I'm sure that you could just start riffing on that and making up stuff, so go ahead.
26: Dancing
0: dirt days bag. Of the dirt bag left. Are you okay? Got it. Yes, very good. Okay, and now you've got traditional Democrats trying to say, oh, it's okay. We love everybody.
25: But that's the thing. That's such a losing strategy because, again, you keep supporting the leopards eating faces party. Eventually, the leopards will eat your face.
0: Yes.
25: But, yes, Senator Cory Booker, he's fine with all that. This was from an interview with CNN where...

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12: 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I'm Delos Yonke. Corn contracts have been just a little bit lower so far today. We have July down 1 3/4, 408. September down 1, 416 3/4. December down 1.5, 435 3/4. July soybeans are down 5 3/4, 1111 1/4. August down 5, 1119. November down 4 1/4 at 1137 1/2. July wheat up 3, 589 3/4. KC up 2 1/4 at 620 1/2. July lean hogs down 30, 93.92. August live cattle up 130, 247.30. August feeders up 660, 374.75. Crude oil down 296 at 70 1/4. 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
5: President Trump on Capitol Hill. I'm Lisa Brady, Fox News, arriving less than an hour ago for a lunch meeting with Senate Republicans after scrapping a planned signing ceremony for a housing bill that passed Congress with broad support.
6: They were going to do this at the Capitol. Then he was going to meet with these Senate Republicans. And the reason is that he said we have to pass the Save America Act first. They don't seem to have the votes to do that, and that's going to be an issue of contention. Republicans are trying to campaign on affordability. Pulling back on the housing bill may undercut those efforts.
5: Fox's Chad Pergram on the Hill. The Senate has tried and failed to advance versions of the Save America Act, a voter ID bill. On his way into the meeting, the president telling reporters,
7: "Every election's important. We're doing very well. They want a lot of communists to come in. I'm saying it a little bit differently." But
5: pointing to last night's primary wins for Democratic Socialist candidates who ousted two House Democrats in New York primaries. New York City Mayor Zoran Mamdani, who backed three winning candidates in all, says voters want a new kind of politics, focusing, he says, on American workers. Republicans criticize campaign priorities, including abolishing ICE. A separate Trump push for election reform has been struck down by a federal judge in Boston, ruling that an executive order requiring proof of citizenship to register to vote would violate the separation of powers. The same judge had issued a preliminary injunction last year after a challenge from Democrat-led states. The president also telling reporters,
7: "Iran is making very big concessions. We'll see what happens, but it's been very, very, very powerful. It's going very, very well."
5: He has a White House meeting today with the NATO Secretary General, while Secretary of State Rubio is in the Middle East meeting with allies, some of them reportedly concerned the current deal is too soft on Iran.
8: "The president's been cleared. If we're going to get a deal, it has to be a real deal and it has to be a good deal."
5: Otherwise, Rubio says President Trump has options. 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
9: WMBD Radio Local News, I'm Stace Keen. The Peoria City Council has approved a plan to hire six community service officers. It's a major win for Police Chief Brad Dixon and a smart play for the city's budget, as the civilian officers will cost taxpayers about half as much as badge-carrying officers would. Plus, the Greater Peoria Leadership Council is chipping in over $70,000 to handle training and gear. Dixon says community officers will not be armed and they'll wear uniforms that look very different from police, so there'll be no confusion.
10: "They certainly will have a radio with our prep so they can talk to our officers. They'll go to our roll calls."
9: 25 News reports the city is calling this a creative, out-of-the-box approach to boosting downtown safety, with the mayor even hinting that this could be a training ground for those who may be considering joining the force down the line. A Peoria grand jury has indicted a woman charged in a fatal stabbing earlier this month. Keonta J. Williams is charged with one count of first-degree murder in the stabbing death of Catherine Walker Thomas on June 2nd. Former Bradley University president Joanne Glasser has died. Glasser served as Bradley's 10th president from 2007 to 2015 and became the first female to lead the university. Private family services have already been held. Bradley University flags will fly at half staff for 3 days in her honor. And South Blaine Street will be closed mid-block between West Antoinette and West Garden Streets tomorrow starting at 7 a.m. That closure necessary for pavement removal and is expected to last 4 weeks, weather permitting. More news in 30 minutes or as it breaks, and always at WMBDRadio.com.
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12: The 25 News First Alert forecast features the chance for scattered showers and a few thunderstorms for our Wednesday afternoon. A weak cold front will push its way through, driving scattered rain chances, including the potential for an isolated severe storm or two, namely north of Interstate 74. Primary concerns with any severe storm, should they occur, will be damaging winds and isolated hail. We'll see some quieter weather return tonight into much of Thursday's forecast before additional showers return for Friday. I'm 25 News First Alert meteorologist Balan Solivari for WMBD Radio.
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21: Well, President Trump just arrived for a Senate luncheon after he canceled the signing ceremony for the big housing bill, because he's saying, hey, look, we need to pass the Save America Act. We need to give voter ID. Let's get this done. So he's walking in there with Mr. Dog Parade, John Thune. And the question put to the president, it's hard to hear in the audio, so I actually just cut it out of the audio, but it's asking if the midterm elections are more important than housing costs.
20: Okay.
22: This is, every election is important. We're doing very well. They want a lot of communists to come in. I'm saying it a little bit differently, but the people that they're pushing are communists, and this country is not going to have communists. Thank you very much.
20: Yeah. And you ask me a question, I'm going to get the message out I want.
21: Yes. Mm-hmm. Well, and I'll say, man, there is no way to get around the communist accusation, especially with what happened in New York. Because they are literally communists. They call themselves that.
20: Yes, that's not like a joke.
21: Yeah. Like this Daria Lisa Avila Chevalier.
20: Oh, yeah.
21: Some of her greatest hits here.
20: She's a dandy.
21: Yeah, she has called for abolishing prisons, police, borders. And she clarified her position on defunding the police by writing that her vision means ending policing, full stop, period, no more police ever at all. Yes, literally, abolish the border. All deportation is wrong. She called the U.S. a bleeping disgrace, referred to the U.S. as occupied Native American land, joked about wiping her dirty hands on the American flag. She wrote favorably about communism, writing, seize the means of production. She wants to nationalize utilities, pharmaceutical companies, seize all profits, or I'm sorry, all property from landlords, and wrote that the pyromania associated with anarchism is very intriguing to me. She
17: Just burn it down, huh?
21: She wrote that black and Arab men fetishize ugly colonizer women.
17: What?
18: Wow.
17: What evidence do you have of that?
21: She is a nut, man.
18: She upset about that?
21: Yes. Too many black guys.
18: Too, like white chicks, man.
21: Hooking up with white women. Going to where like the white women at.
18: Yeah.
17: Well, now. They voted for her.
21: They sure did.
18: Gentlemen don't find you attractive? Really? Can't imagine it. Oh, that's outstanding.
17: Nut.
18: Yeah, that's great. Oh, man. I was going to go to this piece I happened to read this morning on Substack, and this was from Cheryl Longin. I don't know if you're familiar with her, but it was just called Gaslighting Gas Bags, and it was about the Republican senators not getting the SAVE Act passed and going on and on about it. Because it does seem like they just don't care about the voters. I mean, it's overwhelmingly popular.
17: Yeah, I don't get it, man. I've never heard anybody explain why.
18: Oh, yeah, well, a procedure, and then there's this, and this, and this, and this. Get it done. Find a way. Anyway, I know you could beat your head over the wall
17: over that. It's been out there forever.
18: Yeah. Well, we mentioned this, one of the big stories from yesterday. The 455 people were charged in an alleged $6.5 billion health care fraud scheme. And you're hearing all these stories of these people, upwards of $1 billion, ripping off, well, not only the taxpayer money, but affecting people's lives.
21: Mm-hmm.
18: David, you had the story of the kid died because of a heart issue that he had. That didn't go detected because the doctor just sort of signs off. Yeah, I checked him out fine.
21: Yeah.
18: Yeah, go play. And if all he had to do was read the report to know, oh, that kid should never have been on the basketball court. And there was another one, this nurse practitioner giving skin treatments to

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10: The Markley Van Camp and Robbins Show. Jamie Markley, David Van Camp, Scott Robbins, thank you for being here as always. You know what it's time for. The 5 stories we're watching today.
11: 1, 2, 3, 4, 5. Number 5, Postmaster General David Steiner announced a proposed rule that would mean the U.S. Postal Service would not deliver mail ballots unless states share their voter lists with the Trump administration. They're going to be sued over this, and, well, you know, yeah. They're probably going to lose. This won't actually be effective by the midterms. But, hey, you're trying. You're throwing things out there because the Senate can't get its act together. On that
12: There'll
11: note,
12: be an Obama-appointed judge named Sparkle or some nonsense.
11: Yeah. Trixie.
13: Apple.
11: Judge Trixie.
13: Apple.
12: Yes. Yeah.
11: Number four, President Trump also canceling the news conference and signing ceremony for the big housing bill, saying, hey, no, I don't want to sign anything until I get the Save America Act to my desk.
13: That's yes. It. I would say do it now.
11: I mean, it's yeah. more of a symbolic protest than actual leverage that he has, but he's trying to make the point. Hey, just get the voter ID and proof of citizenship thing passed. What are we doing?
12: Exactly.
11: Number three, socialists cleaned up in New York last night, winning multiple congressional primaries, including two against incumbent Democrats, including Dan Goldman, who votes way to the left of his fellow Democrats in Congress. But his mm-hmm. biggest crime was being openly mm-hmm. Jewish and unapologetically supportive of Israel. There's no constituency left for him in New York City, apparently.
12: No.
11: It's wild. Number two, congressional Republicans delivered flowers and a condolence card to Hakeem Jeffries, the top Democrat in the House of Representatives, because, boy, he's got his work cut out for him. That's the thing. He doesn't have the behind-the-scenes political skills of somebody like Nancy Pelosi. He's kind of an adult, and people don't like him very much, even within his own party.
12: He's DEI, dude.
11: Yep. Number one, the Biden administration, it turns out, had the DEA allowing a staggering amount of fentanyl to be trafficked into New Mexico. They were trying to catch bigger fish, but whistleblowers telling the AP that they were mostly just sitting back and watching millions of pills go into the community. And why this, I mean, New Mexico is like the epicenter of the fentanyl crisis. While overdose deaths dropped 14% nationwide last year, New Mexico saw a 21% increase in fatal ODs. And you have to wonder how many of those wound up getting their drugs courtesy of the Biden administration.
12: No kidding. Wow. Okay. Those are the five stories. This I just happened to see, entertainment news. Jack White's wife filed for divorce in part for inappropriate marital conduct.
14: Which one?
12: That's wife number three. Oh. Yeah. The thing that's getting some attention, she wants alimony. She also wants to be kept on his life insurance policy as a beneficiary. She's 35. This is the Markley, Van Camp, and Robin Show.
11: Well, you miss 100% of the shots you don't take, I guess.
12: I guess.
14: She may win that. You never know.
12: Well, okay. Said, I need the alimony. I'm dependent on his income for support. She also asking for him to keep paying for her medical insurance and, again, keep her on his life insurance policy. Wow.
11: Boy, she just waited until right after he put out the first good record he's done in years.
12: Well, he's got another one coming out, like, in just, like, 2 weeks.
11: Really?
12: Yeah, there's, like, three songs released from it.
14: Be the alimony album.
12: I guess.
14: Yeah.
12: Some artists do that.
14: Yeah.
12: Man,
14: some talk
12: man.
14: Show hosts do, too.
12: And that is true.
14: Yeah.
12: Yeah. Ow. All right, we got to get to a news update. Oh, a survey that you want to hear about, and the Scott Robbins trifecta all coming up.
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16: Fox News, I'm John Saucier. Is New York City seeing a Democratic Socialist sweep with three candidates endorsed by Mayor Zoran Mamdani winning primary contests yesterday? The mayor reacting to the election results today while participating in an event in the Bronx.
17: What I see these results as a reflection of are the fact that New Yorkers are hungry for a new kind of politics. They are hungry for a politics that understands working people should be at the heart of it.
16: House Speaker Mike Johnson calls these wins a wake-up call.
18: These are the times that Reagan was warning about. He was warning about communism overseas. Now it is on our own shores. And it is a very serious time, and every American needs to wake up and understand a threat.
16: None of these three candidates call themselves communists. Two are members of the Democratic Socialists of America. House Minority Leader Hakeem Jeffries says their victories will not reshape the House Democratic Caucus or what it's focused on. 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
19: WMBD Radio Local News, I'm Stace Keen. A street leading to a Peoria marina near downtown has been named to honor the man who founded and gifted the property to the city. City officials renamed Caroline Street to Thomas H. Detweiler Way in honor of the man who gifted the property. Detweiler Playground Protectors member Tim Harold tells 25 News that people know about Detweiler Park, but don't realize Detweiler gifted the marina as well. The Detweiler Playground Protectors are hoping the honorary name change will help to save the area, which is in the process of being sold by the Detweiler Playground Trust to O'Brien Steel. The Peoria City Council has given the green light to hiring 6 community service officers who will focus on downtown safety. 25 News reports hiring the civilians will cost taxpayers just over $500,000, but it's still less than half of what it would cost to hire actual police officers. Mayor Ali says she wishes the city could hire 10 community service officers instead of just 6.
20: Perhaps these are people that will serve as community service officers and maybe have an interest at some point in trying out to become a police officer.
19: The Peoria Riverfront Museum is unveiling a piece of history this afternoon. A rare original William J. Stone 1833 printing of the 1776 Declaration of Independence is being added to the museum's permanent collection thanks to the philanthropic support of Doug and Diane Oberhelman. The document will be presented at the annual State of the Museum presentation, which starts at 5:15 this afternoon in the museum's giant screen theater. Morning News in 30 minutes or as it breaks, and always at WMBDradio.com.
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23: The 25 News First Alert forecast features the chance for scattered showers and a few thunderstorms for our Wednesday afternoon. A weak cold front will push its way through, driving scattered rain chances, including the potential for an isolated severe storm or two, namely north of Interstate 74. Primary concerns with any severe storm, should they occur, will be damaging winds and isolated hail. We'll see some quieter weather return tonight into much of Thursday's forecast before additional showers return for Friday. I'm 25 News First Alert meteorologist Balan Solivari for WMBD Radio.
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1: Federal judge has barred Trump from implementing a proof of citizenship requirement to vote via executive order. Why not? There you go. Why would we want that?
0: Okay, we got to get to Nimrods. Here we go.
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0: Wow. I'll bring this one back tomorrow to fill in the details, but this is from Broken Bow, Oklahoma. An Arby's worker has been charged with spitting in the food of a customer. An alleged contamination that the female victim says resulted in her contracting oral herpes.
2: Oh.
0: Oh, yeah. And the woman in question has admitted to spitting in it because there was surveillance footage of it. Did you know you could get oral herpes that way?
2: No, I said horsey sauce.
0: And that's Nimrods in the News.
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12: A show of unity on Capitol Hill. Elisa Brady, Fox News.
13: For the most part, we have a really well unified party. And I said it very strongly.
5: We have the hottest country anywhere in the world.
12: President Trump, a short time ago, alongside the Senate Majority Leader after a lunch meeting with Senate Republicans on a variety of topics, including Iran, a day after four GOP senators voted in favor of a war powers resolution, a rebuke of military action without congressional approval. The president pointing to U.S. oil prices falling below $71 a barrel.
5: And Iran is being very nice. They're agreeing to everything that I want. And they have to. Otherwise, we just go back and do what we have to do.
12: Before the meeting, the president was supposed to sign a bipartisan housing bill into law, but canceled that, posting that a voter ID bill has to pass first. Various versions of the Save America Act have already failed to advance in the Senate. The president has pushed to include other provisions not related to voting. Earlier today, a federal judge blocked a Trump executive order on election reform that included proof of citizenship to register to vote. New York sending a message to Washington with socialist candidates ousting two House Democrats in yesterday's primaries.
5: The people that they're pushing are communists, and this country is not going to have communists.
12: The president says every election is important. House Speaker Mike Johnson.
13: There are many Mamdanis popping up all around the country. It is a dangerous thing. This is not a joke. We're in a fight right now to save the republic. And every American needs to take this seriously. You need to wake up.
12: Referring to New York City Mayor Zohran Mamdani after he backed three winning candidates whose campaign calls included abolishing ICE and free Palestine. Mamdani says their focus is on American workers. The Texas summer camp where 27 young girls and counselors died in flooding last year files for bankruptcy. Camp Mystic had already delayed plans to reopen and faces lawsuits in addition to ongoing investigations. 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
14: WMBD Radio Local News. I'm John Cruz. Illinois residents losing $7.7 billion to gambling this year. And while the state's cashing in on those losses to balance the budget, Capital News Illinois reports they're spending next to nothing on real treatment for the addiction they're fueling. Experts say for every $100 the state takes in, they're spending less than 6 cents to help. The state last assessed problem gambling during the pandemic when sports gambling had yet to be fully implemented, estimating 383,000 Illinois adults to have a gambling problem. Another 761,000 were at risk of developing one. More on this story at WMBDRadio.com. Peoria City Council approving a plan to hire six community service officers. It's a smart play for the city's budget as civilian officers cost taxpayers half as much as paying overtime for police. The Greater Peoria Leadership Council also chipping in over $70,000 to handle training and gear. Chief Brad Dixon says community officers will have uniforms that look quite different from police, so there's no confusion. And
15: They definitely will not have a firearm. They certainly will have a radio with our prep, so they can talk to our officers. They'll go to our roll calls.
14: 25 News reports the city's calling this a creative, out-of-the-box approach to boosting downtown safety, with the mayor hinting this could be a training ground for people who might want to join the force later on. More news in 30 minutes, or as it breaks, and always at WMBDRadio.com.
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17: The 25 News First Alert forecast features the chance for scattered showers and a few thunderstorms for our Wednesday afternoon. A weak cold front will push its way through, driving scattered rain chances, including the potential for an isolated severe storm or two, namely north of Interstate 74. Primary concerns with any severe storm, should they occur, will be damaging winds and isolated hail. We'll see some quieter weather return tonight into much of Thursday's forecast before additional showers return for Friday. I'm 25 News First Alert meteorologist Balan Solivari for WMBD Radio.
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0: All right, let's do it. The Markley, Van Camp, and Robbins Show. Jamie Markley, David Van Camp, Scott Robbins.
2: Yo, man.
0: A lot to cover today. Some really cool studies out there. Some fun stuff to get to. But we should probably tackle the part where part of this country is becoming socialist.
27: Yes.
2: Yes.
0: Woo!
27: Yes. Foreign-born socialist.
0: Yes.
2: No less, at that.
27: Which
2: yes.
27: is crazy. Mm-hmm. Well, it was a bad night for the Democrat establishment in New York as all three candidates endorsed by communist Mayor Zoran Mamdani won their congressional primaries, ousting two incumbent Democrats. So it's just kind of remarkable here. And before the votes were tallied, the top Democrat in the House, himself from New York, Hakeem Jeffries, was asked if he's worried about his party getting pulled further to the left.
0: Okay.
28: We have agreed to strongly disagree, and we put it into the hands of the people of New York to decide what's the best path forward.
29: Is he making a mistake by trying to pull in a caucus so sharply to the left?
28: Well, that's a question you have to direct to him. There are 215 members of the House Democratic Caucus. A handful of primaries that go in one direction or the other in a given state or two aren't going to reshape who we are as House Democrats.
0: Oh, yes, it is.
27: It already has.
2: Yes. Too late for that.
0: Like, you could not be more wrong about that.
27: No.
0: And did you hear the crowd in New York?
27: Oh, yeah.
0: Chanting to Hakeem, basically?
30: You're next.
0: You won't survive the next one, buddy.
27: That's the thing. They keep wanting to play footsie with this communist insurgency, but damn, man, the communist insurgency has no interest in playing footsie back with them.
0: No, not at all. Well, you've heard Democratic Socialists mm-hmm. talk off the record. They want to destroy the Democrat Party.
2: No, they're here to take it over.
0: Not only that, they can't stand those people.
27: Oh, no.
2: That's why they run in these primaries in these deep blue states
0: mm-hmm.
2: where they know that the Democrat's going to come out on top. They just want to be that Democrat.
27: Yeah.
2: And they're winning.
27: It's a smart strategy.
2: I mean, they're reshaping the entire party.
27: Yeah.
2: Right before our eyes, Hakeem. You are next, by the way.
27: And it's not even behind closed doors. I mean, one of these candidates that won the primary founded an organization that said, the goal is to destroy Western civilization.
0: Yes.
27: You can't really.
0: I mean, people think we're just popping off on the show saying that. That's the truth.
27: That's what she says.
2: 2 years ago, this might have been hyperbole.
0: But you saw it coming then.
2: But when you voiced it, it was like,
0: well, they would voice it behind closed doors,
2: right? You can't,
0: and
2: you
0: now,
2: know,
0: like
2: we
0: David
2: don't have
0: said,
2: the evidence of that.
0: It's out there,
2: right? It's unbelievable.
27: Well, and these are just some anti-American nut jobs too. This I don't know how to pronounce the first name, Aber Kwas.
0: She
27: won the Democrat primary for a state senate seat in New York, another one of Mamdani's commies. This is her not that long ago, talking about 9/11 and how we kind of had it coming.
0: Yes, as she's sitting there, full hijab, in mm-hmm. New York, saying this crap.
31: And finding that, the system of capitalism and racism.
0: By the way, isn't it against Muslim, the religion, Islam, to be like and do like and sound like an idiot from America? Aren't you supposed to cure that somehow?
27: Yeah,
2: I don't I don't know, but they all do it.
0: Okay.
27: The Taliban hears that and says, and we're the wrong ones, please.
2: Right,
31: the exactly. system of capitalism and racism and white supremacy, et right. cetera, have all, and Islamophobia have all been used, you know, to colonize lands, right, to take resources from other people. And so this is like a long trajectory. And we're just seeing the manifestations of that continuation, right? With
0: your religion's done that for hundreds of years.
27: That's the foundational, or one of the foundational premises of Islam is conquest.
0: Yes. That's how they convert people. More times than not, it's by overtaking. It's from violence, from crying out loud.
31: Right, with 9/11. And so a lot of times when people are asking us to respond about, you know, attack, right, when if you look back, like, historically, right, you know, a lot of us come from lands that were colonized, lands where wars are being waged, right, and a lot of times because of U.S. policy or the policies in Europe. And so
0: or that were taken back after you conquered them hundreds of years before.
2: Like.
0: Like, yeah. Okay, anyway.
31: I find that we can connect over that, but then also that the idea that we have to apologize for, like, a terror attack that, like, a couple of people did, and then there is no apologies or reparations for genocides and for slavery, et cetera, is something that I kind of find, like, reprehensible.
0: Oh, that's so bad. That's so bad, isn't
2: and
0: it?
2: And I like
3: some
2: to think
3: people did something?
0: Yeah, it's a couple people. Some people did something.

0: instead of being inside, I am outside doing a lap around the parking lot, making sure that there are no ICE vehicles around. Because what? If you think about the people who are inside taking risk to see the children graduate eighth grade, and they're scared to be in there.
1: What?
0: And the people who didn't even come. So I'm doing my best to make sure that people are safe.
2: That's me. As someone who just had to sit through a kindergarten graduation.
1: Yes.
2: I'm kicking myself for not thinking about that. Like saying, yeah, no, you know, kidding. What? I need to take a lap because I see a lot of Hispanics here in the auditorium, and mm-hmm. I want to make sure that ICE is not in the parking lot right now. I'm going to do a lap.
3: There are no words for how mentally deranged these people are. There's no words for it.
1: No. Like, well, did you know, you guys talked about the woman that stole the garbage can after the Knicks won.
3: Yeah,
1: the
3: ours.
1: Orange. She dumped it out. Everybody was like, did you hear the rest of the story? She lost her job.
3: Yeah. Yes, she got canned.
2: I know.
1: She was a DEI exec at J.P. Morgan?
2: Yes.
1: Sometimes you think of these people as just these weird nuts that come out four times a year. No, they're amongst us.
3: Oh, yeah.
1: Holy smokes.
3: Sipping over garbage cans.
1: Wow, that story and the five stories we're watching today. Coming up.
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0: The Markley, Van Camp, and Robbins Show. Jamie Markley, David Van Camp, Scott Robbins. And now, the five stories we're watching today.
1: All right, number five, domestic terrorists who staged an armed attack at an ICE facility last year have been handed massive prison sentences. Talked about that yesterday as the news was breaking, but here's how the Washington Post reported it. Federal judges in Texas gave eight members of an alleged Antifa cell, they say they're Antifa.
0: Alleged?
1: Yeah. Prison sentences as long as 100 years for their roles in last summer in a protest that turned violent outside an ICE facility. The point was violence.
0: They were targeted.
1: Yes.
0: That wasn't like an escalation. That was the plan.
1: Yeah. Number four from President Trump. Today's housing news conference, you know, the big housing bill that passed. It also overwhelmingly passed the House. Oh, they were going to have the signing ceremony today. And he said, well, no. It's going to be canceled until such time as we pass the desperately needed Save America Act, which I consider to be a national emergency.
0: Good.
1: The practical side is he doesn't really have that leverage, though, because as long as they deliver it to the White House, and if he does nothing with it, it's law in 10 days. And if he vetoes it, they have enough votes to overturn the veto. So, but he's making a point. That's the point.
2: That's the part I like. Get it done.
1: Get it done.
2: Stop it.
1: Number three, socialists cleaned up in New York last night, winning multiple congressional primaries, including against two Democrat incumbents. Number two, congressional Republicans delivered flowers and a condolence card to House Minority Leader Hakeem Jeffries.
3: That's fantastic.
1: He's going to need a bigger sombrero, that's for sure. And then number one, not being talked about a lot right now that I've seen at least, but under the Biden administration, the DEA allowed a staggering amount of fentanyl to be trafficked into New Mexico. They were trying to catch the bigger fish, they said, but whistleblowers tell the Associated Press that they were mostly just sitting back and watching millions of pills go into the community. A lot of people died. Overdose deaths, for context here, nationwide dropped 14% last year, but New Mexico saw an increase of 21% in fatal overdoses. And the Biden DEA was just like, yeah, we're going to let them in. We're going to let all millions of pills in to the country.
4: Knowing what kind of danger
1: that
4: proposed.
3: What was the bigger fish to fry theory?
1: It's the same reason why Eric Holder, as Attorney General under Obama, was running guns to cartels in Mexico. They thought, hey, people are going to get killed and we're basically financing an insurgency. But, we can maybe nab some high profile arrests. The largest fentanyl bust last year that Pam Bondi was a part of, that was in part the fruits of that operation. That being said, the folks that were talking to the Associated Press who provided documentation said, we could have made that bust months before then. We could have, and honestly, with the amount of drugs they seized at the time, it was an impressive haul, but they let way more in.
4: Jeez. All right.
3: You're run by idiots.
4: Yes. I mentioned that woman that got busted. It went viral. The Knicks fan, this overweight lady.
3: I saw her.
4: That took the garbage cans.
3: Because she wanted the garbage cans to collectors.
4: So she dumps the whole thing. It's overflowing. She dumps it out. People are like, what are you
3: everywhere.
4: Doing?
3: Yeah, on the street.
4: She worked at J.P. Morgan Chase.
3: Mm-hmm.
4: The New York Post went back to her work history. I don't know if you heard this part of this person. Because she was the executive director of community and industry engagement for card and connected commerce at J.P. Morgan.
3: Whatever that means.
4: She had previously worked for the review website The Infatuation, also based in New York, as executive director of diversity, equity, and inclusion. And that was acquired by J.P. Morgan in late 2021. Well, her bio on that website described her as one of the brightest voices at the site, making a positive impact. As a vibrant mosaic of Dominican heritage, Bronx roots, and a passion for storytelling, creativity, and culture. Angie continues to lead the way.
3: Let me tell you about the story when I dumped over that garbage can.
1: A brilliant
4: leads the way toward a more inclusive and equitable future for food media, leaving an indelible mark on the infatuation in everything she touches.
3: Food media.
4: Yes, that's right, food media.
3: Okay.
4: She looks like she was invested in it.
3: That's true,
1: yeah.
4: And I can tell she cares about the environment from dumping the garbage out
3: everywhere.
4: All over.
1: So she can
3: everywhere.
1: Keep the orange and blue trash can.
3: Yes.
4: These people are unreal. It's like nut job liberal woman and Nick fan all rolled into one, and that's what you get.
3: It's not like she threw it into a car and raced off. She was walking down the street with it.
4: Yeah. Man, the amount of fraud from that big bust, some of the stories, insane. One straight ahead and around a What's Your Story coming up.
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9: Fox News, I'm Deborah Valentine. President Trump meeting with Senate Republicans today after abruptly deciding not to sign a bipartisan bill designed to lower the cost of housing. Fox's Chad Pergram.
10: The reason is that he said we have to pass the Save America Act first. They don't seem to have the votes to do that, and that's going to be an issue of contention.
9: The Save America Act would impose restrictions on how Americans vote. Voting rights groups warn that millions of legitimate voters could be disenfranchised. The three progressive candidates backed by New York City Mayor Zohran Mamdani won their party's primaries Tuesday, defeating establishment Democrats. House Democratic Caucus Chair Pete Aguilar of California weighs in.
11: Much of that is based on their frustration and anxiety and the economic uncertainty that people face. And voters are going to take it out in different ways.
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4: WMBD Radio Local News. I'm John Cruz. South Blaine Street will be closed mid-block between West Antoinette and West Garden Streets beginning tomorrow at 7 a.m. The closure necessary for pavement removal and expected to last about 4 weeks, weather permitting. Now, South Blaine Street through traffic should utilize Southwestern Avenue. Drivers should use caution in the area and be mindful of the closure. The Peoria Riverfront Museum is unveiling a piece of history, a rare original William J. Stone 1833 printing of the 1776 Declaration of Independence being added to the museum's permanent collection, thanks to the philanthropic efforts of Doug and Diane Oberhelman. Now, the document is the foundation of America itself, and Peoria Riverfront Museum CEO John Morris says no object could be more appropriate as our nation is set to celebrate its 250th birthday. That document will be presented at the annual State of the Museum presentation set for 5:15 tonight in the museum's giant screen theater. Illinois has become the go-to destination for thousands of people traveling for abortion care, and that demand is climbing. A new report from Capital News Illinois shows our state now a safety valve for nearly a quarter of all out-of-state patients. Many aren't just coming for procedures. They're traveling here for basic medical testing, terrified of having a pregnancy on record back home. And with the added travel time, doctors say many patients arrive later in their pregnancies, making care more expensive and complex. More news in 30 minutes, or as it breaks, and always at WMBDradio.com.
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13: The 25 News First Alert forecast features the chance for scattered showers and a few thunderstorms for our Wednesday afternoon. A weak cold front will push its way through, driving scattered rain chances, including the potential for an isolated severe storm or two, namely north of Interstate 74. Primary concerns with any severe storm, should they occur, will be damaging winds and isolated hail. We'll see some quieter weather return tonight into much of Thursday's forecast before additional showers return for Friday. I'm 25 News First Alert meteorologist Valent Solivari for WMBD Radio.
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0: The Markley Van Camp and Robin Show. Jamie Markley, David Van Camp, Scott Robbins.
4: Well, it is pretty remarkable what's happening to the Democratic Party. And that's not just somebody with opinions just spouting. I mean, you just look at it.
3: Mm-hmm.
4: And there's panic going on with the establishment. You can tell.
3: Oh, yeah.
4: And yeah, there are some Republicans having some fun with it, for sure.
3: Oh, well, Mike Johnson, Speaker of the House, he was having a little bit of fun with this as well. Yeah, this morning.
4: Oh, I'm sure.
20: Hakeem Jeffries, my counterpart, you know, the Democrat leader here in the House, was booed at some of these return parties last night. You saw that on social media and some of the clips. When he was being interviewed on the screen, the crowds in New York, in his own backyard, in the Bronx, in one of these districts, were booing him. And they shouted, "You're next." Hakeem Jeffries has a tall task ahead of him right now. He's got to go out and somehow make a credible pitch to Democrat establishment donors that's a good national investment right now. That's a tough one to make. He has just proven that he cannot even hold the line in his own backyard. How can he possibly defend against the Marxist march around the country in these other districts? This is not your father's Democrat Party, as we see all the time. Last night, among the incumbents who lost, Adriano Espiat, who's chair of the Democrats' Hispanic Caucus, Dan Goldman, who was mocked for his Jewish heritage in a coffee shop in New York,
4: yep,
20: and maligned online because of that. The Democrat Party, the socialists, the Marxists, have nominated some of the most radical candidates to ever run for office, and they're running for Congress. The insurgent left is on the rise.
4: 100%.
3: Those three last night are going to win. They will go to Congress.
4: Yeah. Oh, yeah.
3: I mean, there's no doubt about that.
4: Yeah.
3: I mean, you've got those are three socialists that are going. Yes.
4: Well, and somebody like Goldman.
3: Well, you know, he's terrible.
4: What a load.
3: Oh, he is a load.
4: But you just found somebody worse.
3: Right. Yeah. I couldn't believe he was getting thumped that hard, though.
4: Yes.
3: And he was getting blown out, man.
4: I mean, you think about what some of these big cities have done with mayors. Like, you couldn't possibly get worse, and they do.
3: Yeah.
4: It's like de Blasio. Who's worse? Who's next? Mom Donnie.
3: Yeah.
21: Well, there was that weirdo Eric Adams there for a little bit.
4: He was in the middle, yeah. Yeah. I don't know that Eric Adams was worse than de Blasio.
21: No, I don't think he was. He was
4: like a toss-up, maybe.
21: Yeah.
4: But with Chicago, you went from Lightfoot to Brandon Johnson.
3: Yeah, you thought it couldn't get any worse?
4: Yeah.
3: Yeah, it did.
4: And now with these Congress people, worse than Goldman? Oh, yeah. Here you go. That's the whole party. Mm-hmm. Yeah, that's a big political story today. One of the big stories from yesterday was the DOJ announcing charges against 455 people across 45 states accused of participating in healthcare fraud schemes involving more than $6.5 billion in false claims. What's interesting is, you know, during the press or during this were some of the stories. The Federal Trade Commission chairman, Andrew Ferguson, laying out the scheme. This one person, it was nuts.
22: A nurse practitioner is accused of having bilked Medicaid for almost $1 billion in skin substitute allografts. But this is...
4: Yeah, that's right. Almost a billion.
3: Holy cow.
4: But listen to this.
22: But this isn't just filing fake claims and trying to take money out of our pockets. She was performing these skin substitute procedures on vulnerable elderly Americans in hospices, and in nursing homes and then submitting those claims. Yep. She was using human beings, American citizens, as living piggy banks, and that she took the money she got from those living piggy banks and she bought $865,000 necklaces that the department seized.
0: Just stop there for a second.
21: Golly.
3: I'm sick to my stomach. $65,000
0: necklace.
3: You're skin grafts. Skin grafts in nursing homes and hospices?
0: Yes.
3: Oh, my gosh.
0: Oh, yeah. That's like an instant, all right, public, let's take care of this person right now.
21: Yeah.
0: Yeah.
22: Also, she bought a almost $500,000 Ferrari that the department also seized. We've heard a lot about the numbers today. We've heard how many records have been broken by the Department of Justice's and HHS's incredible efforts today. But the numbers shouldn't be treated as an abstraction. This doesn't just affect the whole country as taxpayers. Real human beings, American citizens, are physically maimed because of this fraud.
0: Yes. Yeah. Oh. How is that not a huge story all over the place? Like with legacy media.
21: I don't know, man. Because they're,
3: that's,
21: I mean,
3: a terrible story.
21: Like we were talking about,
0: yes,
21: like we were talking about yesterday. I mean, like there's one doctor who was just sort of signing off on a bunch of physicals and things like that.
0: Yeah,
21: a kid died. A high school basketball player died because, well, he had an enlarged heart. The doctor didn't even read the report that he had and just signed off on him, cleared him to play.
0: Yes. And again, we used to live in a place where that would be a huge story that everyone would know about. Now at least half the country will never know it.
3: That just makes me sick to my stomach, though.
0: I know.
3: I had not heard that till right now.
0: Sorry.
3: Oh, my gosh. Oh, my God. You know, and really, I mean, I always felt like our duty as Americans was to protect those who can't protect themselves.
0: Yes.
3: The very vulnerable, the elderly.
0: Yes.
3: Children, animals,
0: orphans,
3: that sort of thing. Right. You know?
0: Yeah.
3: God.
0: You know, that's like biblical.
3: On your way to hell. Let's get there in a hurry.
0: Yeah. We can speed up the process,
3: yes,
0: probably.
3: Yes, we can.
0: Yeah. All right, it's that time. We do it a couple of times a day. Go around the table. It may not be the biggest story out there, but it caught your attention. You want to bring it in. David, today, what's your story?
21: I think this may be the most New York video that ever New Yorked. A lady who wants to be an artist has been documenting her life after moving to New York. She's facing eviction for, what, the fifth time in a year? Because, well, she didn't get it
0: out of her job. Oh, yeah, dude, I saw it. Yeah.
21: Dude. And she wants to talk about Mom Donnie and how great Mom Donnie is and how inspirational he is as she's getting ready to get kicked to the curb yet again.
0: Yep, here we go.
1: Mom Donnie gave a speech after the Knicks won, and I don't have like all of the words memorized, but he was like, "What is New York if not your back is up against the wall, your dream just out of reach, unsure how you'll make your next rent payment, and looking at those 99.6% odds that are against you and smiling because in that 0.4% New Yorkers find a way. I can't carry it anymore. This is too much for me. I have no safety net. I don't have family that I can rely on financially. I'm not saying that to garner sympathy either.
0: Scott, are you okay?
3: No. But go ahead.
0: Just paint the picture as this is playing. The look on your face. You're like, okay.
3: I know. The overwrought.
0: Yeah, there you go.
1: Stating the facts of where I'm at and that my back is literally up against a wall right now. But one thing that I know for sure is I love New York and I belong here. I'm not going anywhere. Thankfully, what I do feel in my body is a resilience to keep fighting for New York.
0: Yeah. Like, is Jalen Brunson doing art for you? Because he ain't coming to save you, honey. Sorry. And this back against the wall, they lost, what, one game in the playoffs?
3: Yeah.
0: Not a great analogy, dummy. Anyway, go ahead.
1: Like, I'm a part of this. Even if I'm not in that crowd, I'm a part of this city. I may not be a true New Yorker because I wasn't born here, but I know I have a New Yorker soul. That's what I call it. Perhaps in a past life, I lived here, you know?
0: Right.
3: Yeah, in a past life, you lived there.
0: Yeah, perhaps.
21: I love that, too. How she's talking about how like inspirational Mom Donnie was by talking about, you know, backs against the wall and that 0.4% is what keeps us going. Because that's also not an experience Zoran Mom Donnie has ever had in his life.
0: Heck
21: ever.
0: No.
21: He's a rich kid.
0: 100%. Yes. But fools are easily duped. And he's duped a bunch of them.
3: You know, if your back's against the wall and you're just barely making ends meet and you really want to change your life, get the hell out of New York.
21: Yeah.
0: But she's an artist, man.
21: Or you can,
3: what are you doing?
21: I mean, I have a cousin who's lived there for for years because he wanted to be an actor. And he got some small roles on Broadway and all of that. But you know what he did? He also got his real estate license because he knew he was going to have to make money somehow.
0: Right.
21: So it's like, if you're doing that, great, chase the dream. But this lady's just sitting around waiting for Mom Donnie or some player from the Knicks to come in and swoop her off her feet, apparently.
0: Yeah, and pay for her art. She should talk to Hunter Biden.
21: Yeah.
0: Good luck.
3: Art's a very tough road.
21: The thing is, if you're trying to be an artist, don't have crappy tattoos that are visible.
0: And those are crappy. I don't know if they're not finished or not. Yeah. But you got money for those crappy tattoos? They ain't cheap.
3: Budget tattoo. You get half of it done. And
0: all right, Scotty, what do you got for your story?
3: This was surely the gnashing of teeth. You can almost hear it now. President Donald J. Trump has never attended and yet has attended, he may eventually, a World Cup match. However, FIFA said, hey, President Trump, we want you to present the World Cup trophy to the winner on July 19th in New Jersey. You can almost hear the howling from here, can't you?
0: Yes.
3: Okay. Reasonable facsimile thereof. He said, we will be together, and the president will be here enjoying it and handing out the trophy to the winners as the host president of the country that it was held in.
21: I think he should just steal the trophy. Just walk off with it.
3: What, like it was given to him?
21: Yes.
3: Just go up and give a speech. We'd like to, thank you for this award.
21: Thank you for this award.
3: See,
21: I worked really
3: happens.
21: Hard to win the World Cup.
3: Right.
21: We're the hottest country in the world. That's why this is mine now.
3: Just give everybody in the crowd grape soda. It seems to work. They're in love with our grape soda.
0: Yeah. Oh, for my story, out of Mauriceville, Texas. And this happened in Montana last week. You might remember the story. And it happened again. An estimated 2 million bees escaped after an 18-wheeler hauling beehives overturned in a rural part of southeast Texas.
3: Got a lot of bee stories lately.
0: Isn't it crazy?
3: Yeah.
0: Another one.
3: Man.
0: It's another semi carrying a bunch of bees.
3: Wow.
0: Wrecks and then overturns it, and then all of a sudden the bees are loose. That's what it sounded like. That's serious. Somebody's there like recording.
3: Oh, gosh.
0: Yeah, one of the photographers stung once while getting video.
3: Oh.
0: Yeah. 50,000 pounds of bees. Driver failed to negotiate a turn. Thankfully, wasn't injured. And I didn't see any report of honey across the road or anything like that, like it was in Montana.
3: You're like hauling nuclear waste. There ought to be something. Those things should be insulated so they don't get out.
0: Yeah. And, I mean, you've come to expect it. I feel like I have to deliver.
3: You do.
0: There was someone else taking video at the scene.
2: Oh, no, not the bees! Not the bees! Ah! Oh, no, my eyes! My eyes! Ah! Ah!
0: If there's a bee story, the great Nicolas Cage is going to make an appearance from The Wicker Man. You know that.
3: He's got some experience with bees.
0: Got to do it, man.
3: Yep.
0: Okay. Can you get in trouble for pirating CDs in 2026? Nimrod's in the news coming up, along with a news update next.
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0: The Markley, Van Camp, and Robbins Show. Jamie Markley, David Van Camp, Scott Robbins. Okay. If I ask you this question real quick. Percentage of Americans that think we won the war with Iran. What would you say?
1: Whoa.
2: One? It's technically not even over yet. But
0: I know. All but right. That was the question posed to people.
2: 20%.
0: Scott?
3: 21%.
0: 25%. What percentage say Iran won the war?
3: 30%.
2: Yeah, dang. Oh, 31%.
0: 22%.
2: Okay.
0: Mm-hmm. Are you split now?
2: Yeah.
3: No, I'm up, right?
0: Who said 21% first time?
3: I said 21%.
0: Yeah. Oh, you're winning then.
2: Yeah.
0: Very good. Now, the Republicans in this poll, percentage believe the U.S. won?
2: I'd say probably 50%.
3: I'll say 60%.
0: 54%. One for David. There you go. Percentage of Democrats that think the United States won?
2: Okay. 2%.
3: 5%.
0: 7%. We'll give you that one, Scotty. It's not an officially sanctioned game, but still.
3: I know.
0: It's a confidence builder.
3: I always win the exhibition ones. They don't count.
0: There we go. Yeah, people are pretty divided on the whole Iran deal. And is it even tough. A deal? We'll see.
3: Yeah, and again, yeah, right. Ask again in 2 months.
0: Yeah.
3: Who knows?
0: We'll see.
3: Yeah.
0: The big political story of the day is what happened in New York last night. Mm-hmm. The socialists taking over.
3: Yeah. Are you that surprised, though?
0: No.
3: I'm not really either.
0: No. It's one of those things where if you're following news every day, figure, well, they're probably going to win. But then when it actually happens, you're like, wow, what's going on in the country?
3: Well, I thought Hakeem had spent a lot of time, you know, on the ground there with some of the other more established, you know, Democrats to try to push their guys ahead.
0: Well, not only do people, I guess, just think he's lame and not very good, the voters, same thing.
2: Yeah, they don't like him.
0: No. Now, John Fetterman was asked about, you know, what's going on in the party. What he said was pretty amusing to me.
4: Yeah, no, I mean, you know, the kind of people that are trying to run out of office, I mean, they're just good traditional kinds of Democrats you would have expect in New York City now. And now this has just become, really, it's just been the dancing days of the dirtbag left, you know, with some of these candidates are outrageous. You know, you have candidates, they abolish ICE, abolish the police, abolish the border.
0: Yeah, that's what they're all about there.
3: Yeah. Dancing days of the dirtbags.
2: I got my flower, I got my communist manifesto.
0: Yeah, I'm sure that you could just start riffing on that and making up stuff, so go ahead.
3: Dancing dirt
0: days of the dirtbag left. Okay, got it. Yes, very good. Okay, and now you've got traditional Democrats trying to say, oh, it's okay. We love everybody.
2: But that's the thing. That's such a losing strategy because, again, you keep supporting the leopards eating faces party. Eventually, the leopards will eat your face.
0: Yes.
2: But, yes, Senator Cory Booker, he's fine with all that. This was from an interview with CNN where Caitlin Collins referenced that clip that you just played from Senator Fetterman.
0: Oh, okay.
5: What did you make of your fellow Democratic Senator John Fetterman today when he was asked about these New York primaries? He said the dirtbag left is surging, I believe is how he described it.
6: Again, for me, if you want to heal a country, you can't be picking fights. I think we need to understand that our party is not homogenous. One of the things that makes the Democratic Party great is it's a big tent party. We need to stay that way. The focus has got to be the November election.
0: I thought the rumor was he was homogenous. Anyway.
3: This has got a girlfriend.
0: Got it. No, he got married.
2: He's married, yeah.
3: Oh, that's right. He got married.
2: Here's the thing, though, man. I mean, these are people that are not interested in healing America. They say they're not interested in it. They want to tear it down. They're open about it.
0: Yes. I mean, we've had the clips before of these people saying, no, this is part of the plan to destroy first the Democratic Party.
2: Yes, and then wear it like a skin suit.
0: Yes, it's divide and conquer.
3: Mm-hmm.
0: All right, we got to get the Nimrods. Here we go.
1: When the going gets tough.
7: Damn it, this is too hard.
1: The dumb get dumber.
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9: I love the poorly educated.
0: All right. Nimrods in the News. We go to the UK. BBC reporting on this one. It's got a lot of people scratching their heads, actually. 47-year-old dude, Mark Kearns, arrested for recently burning and selling CDs.
3: CDs?
0: Audio CDs.
3: Really?
0: Yes. Of famous artists.
3: That was popular. That was a popular thing to do for a while.
0: It was.
3: Yeah.
0: A lot of people don't even have a CD player anymore.
3: No.
0: But it's also making a comeback, as vinyl did, even cassettes, which is a real head-scratcher for people. But he did plead guilty to unauthorized mixing and selling of music CDs and got a 2-year prison sentence.
3: Oh, my.
0: Which will be suspended for 18 months. And he's got to do 250 hours of community service. And this was the culmination of a 4-year investigation. Some people are like, we got other problems.
2: Into a guy bootlegging CDs.
3: Bootlegging CD.
0: But apparently he was making a load of money off of it. And that's wow. Nimrod's in the News.
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14: Presidential priorities. Lisa Brady, Fox News. The president pressing Senate Republicans to get the job done, holding a strategy session.
15: President Trump emerged from a closed-door lunch with top Senate Republican leaders, suggesting a unified front.
16: I think we had a really great meeting, and we're very proud of the party. We like our leader. We like everybody really in the room. I don't like a few people, but that's okay. I think you know who they are.
15: The president has endorsed some primary challengers over incumbent Republican senators and is pushing GOP leaders in the Senate to eliminate the filibuster and pass new voter ID legislation. Senate Majority Leader John Thune says there are not the votes to do that or to pass the Save America Act.
14: Fox's Jared Halpern at the White House. That bill calls for proof of citizenship to vote, but the president also wants to ban most mail-in ballots and include unrelated provisions. And earlier today, he posted that needs to pass before he'll sign a housing bill that Congress approved with overwhelming support.
17: We're not going to trade lower costs for housing for taking away our voting rights. That's a trade no one would make.
14: Senate Minority Leader Chuck Schumer, after the president canceled a signing ceremony for the housing bill, House Speaker Mike Johnson still offering hope the president will sign it. President Trump says things are going very well with Iran, ahead of a White House meeting now underway with the head of NATO. Secretary of State Marco Rubio says it's up to Iran to live up to its commitments.
18: If they don't live up to those commitments, the president has a lot of options at his disposal, including, I'm not saying he's going to do it, I'm saying including reversing these sanctions.
14: Rubio is meeting with allies in the Middle East, some of them reportedly concerned about easing sanctions on Iran. U.S. oil prices dipping under $70 a barrel in a pre-conflict range. And the Dow up 184 points at the bell. 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
19: WMBD Radio Local News. I'm John Cruz. A street leading to a Peoria marina near downtown has been named to honor the man who founded and gifted the property to the city. City officials renamed Caroline Street Thomas H. Detweiler Way in a ceremony held yesterday. Detweiler Playground Protectors member Tim Harold says people know about Detweiler Park, but don't realize Detweiler gifted the marina as well.
8: So we want to make sure that people driving in and out of downtown Peoria know where Detweiler Marina is.
19: And the Detweiler Playground Protectors are hoping the honorary name change will help to save the area, which is in the process of being sold to O'Brien Steel. A Peoria man on his way to prison for trafficking methamphetamine. 32-year-old Matthew Cozy was sentenced last week after pleading guilty to two counts of distributing meth. He'll also serve 3 years of supervised release. Prosecutors say Corey sold meth on two occasions in Tazewell County back in January 2023. They add he was responsible for over 167 grams of the drug. A federal grand jury indicted him in February 2023. He pled guilty in January of this year. South Blaine Street will be closed mid-block between West Antoinette and West Garden Streets beginning tomorrow at 7 a.m. The closure necessary for pavement removal and expected to last about 4 weeks, weather permitting. Now, South Blaine Street through traffic should utilize Southwestern Avenue. Drivers should use caution in the area and be mindful of the closure. More news in 30 minutes or as it breaks and always at WMBDRadio.com.
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22: The 25 News First Alert forecast features the chance for scattered showers and a few thunderstorms for our Wednesday afternoon. A weak cold front will push its way through, driving scattered rain chances, including the potential for an isolated severe storm or two, namely north of Interstate 74. Primary concerns with any severe storm, should they occur, will be damaging winds and isolated hail. We'll see some quieter weather return tonight into much of Thursday's forecast before additional showers return for Friday. I'm 25 News First Alert meteorologist Valent Solivari for WMBD Radio.
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24: Springfield Road between Route 9 and Franklin Road west of Tremont has been closed due to that pipe culvert failure. Well, it is officially open as of this afternoon. The Tazewell County Highway Department announced that it's open again. Meanwhile, in Washington, Route 24 eastbound, that right lane is closed. They're currently doing road work in the right lane, but the westbound, both lanes are open. And lane closures have gone into effect today on Knoxville between West Bellcrest Drive and West Northridge Lane. Those closures are necessary for drainage repairs and should last through the end of Friday. 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

Welcome, my babies. 1470 100.3 WNBD. This is the Phil Luciano Show. Welcome aboard. Holy smokes, it's gone bonkers in DC over the past few hours. We'll get to that part in a minute. But yesterday, in the lead up to where we're going, I was astounded in an unexpectedly hopeful and happy place. Last night, I saw the news that, and I thought, like, man, is this a throwback to, I don't know, 1992 or something? A bipartisan vote to do something that both parties liked and would help people, and the president was in favor of, you know, government doing what it's supposed to do. Seriously, this was remarkable. I mean, it just was like, we're just going to take care of stuff that people need to have done, and this was regarding a landmark housing bill, okay? And it's known as the 21st Century Road to Housing Act, okay? And it passed overwhelmingly in the House, and Monday it passed in the Senate, and this was a really good bill. It's still around. And what it was going to do, it was going to help nationwide. It was going to address rural and urban needs to bring down housing costs. It would loosen federal regulations, making it faster and easier and cheaper to build homes. It was going to ease lending rules. It was going to help communities that build homes. It was going to deliver more aid to communities reeling from disasters, on and on. It was a really good piece of legislation that, again, both parties liked. In fact, the president liked it because he insisted that there be limits on the roles that institutional investors that can come in and buy properties and charge rent. It would limit like private equity firms from snapping those up and driving up rents and costs. Okay, he insisted because he was vested. He was into this, and so today, last night, of course, the White House said, "Yeah, the president's going to sign that." He's going to sign it on Wednesday today. And the other great thing was, especially important for Republicans, that this was going to be a powerful campaign selling point. You know, the midterms are coming up, of course. And this was going to allow lawmakers, but especially Republicans, because they're a little bit more on the ropes about affordability, right? And they were going to be able to point to this legislation and say, look what we did. That was us. Boom. Winners all around, right? Until today, just before a Capitol signing ceremony, President Trump canceled it. He canceled it, wouldn't sign it. And he declared that this housing package, he said this on social media, that it's of, his words, minor importance compared to stalled election priorities, specifically the SAVE Act. He said, look, I'm not going to sign this thing unless you all, especially.

He's not President Trump's favorite nowadays, but he said that this decision to not sign the legislation, he called it inexplicable, and on. I mean, the Democrats, of course, going crazy, but even Republicans were like, this, we don't understand what's going on, because this just doesn't happen. I mean, you can just say, well, that's just politics. Not like this. It's not like unless you help me otherwise, I'm not going to sign it. And so in this meeting, okay, you know Bill Cassidy from Louisiana. He lost the primary, right? He went in, as this was according to folks who talked to the press afterward, guns blazing. He stopped calling Trump Mr. President, started calling him brother. I don't know if it was like Hulk Hogan or what, but yeah, he was demanding answers, including on the Iran war. And he said, look, our objectives have not been achieved. I want to know what's going on. And then the president said, why would anyone vote for the War Powers Act? And then these two start shouting back and forth, and then President Trump just waved around and said, you lost the election. So back and forth it went, and in the end, not a whole lot of make nice was done at the make nice lunch. And President Trump also spoke with Speaker Mike Johnson, you know, usually very helpful. They talked for 20 minutes. After the call, Johnson said, I know what the president's doing, trying to leverage the housing bill to make election reform legislation pass, but we fully expect that the House will move that legislation forward, in other words, the housing legislation forward. And that's the thing. It really doesn't matter in this case. And this is this following is a place that President Trump rarely finds himself in. It doesn't matter what he says or does here in terms of the housing legislation, because the vote in each chamber, House and Senate, is veto-proof. It was 85-5 in the Senate, 358-32 in the House. You only need a 67% margin. That's way higher than that. And that's if the president were to veto it, okay? And they can override those vetoes with those votes really easily. Or the president might take no action. Well, if he does nothing within 10 days, boom, that legislation becomes law. So in that way, it really doesn't matter what the president does. Now, of course, something could happen, some sort of negotiations, but it doesn't sound like much headway was made in that meeting. But wowie, wow, wow. Impressive in any way you want to take it. And just impressive that there was that much acrimony, that much volume at that meeting. We'll see what happens. We'll see. Meantime, not much news out of Iran today. I will say there's some interesting news out of another war. Remember that Ukraine-Russian war? Check this out. Remember, we have talked about the fact that Ukraine has this remarkable technology in terms of drones. They're just like light years ahead of just about everyone. They've even offered to the United States, hey, you want us to help you out with your drone technology? And it's kind of like if a younger brother went to an older brother and said, hey, I see you're having trouble with your curveball. You want me to give you some tips? And the older brother's like, get out of here. So the United States has brushed him off. I got to tell you, Ukraine's coming up with some interesting innovations in their military. Check out this next thing, okay? Now, Ukraine is using catfishing. You know that is, right? That you assume a false identity. This is usually for fraudsters. And you lure someone in, and again, this is usually like scammers trying to take money, and you make it look like you're a romantic interest. Like, I'm a lady and I love you and blah, blah, blah, blah. Please send me lots of money. This happens all the time, right? Ukraine military is using this to prey on lovesick and lonely Russian soldiers to help militarily. How's that? Well, here's one example. There is a 35-year-old Ukrainian housewife. She's on WhatsApp, and she's exchanging messages with a commander in the Russian military. Akhmat is his name. Somewhere in Ukraine's occupied south. And they were writing about their days back and forth, just chit-chat that you would do, kind of flirty, that type of thing. And then finally, she said, hey, can you send me a picture? Picture of you? And he did. And the photograph was taken inside the barracks of where they were stationed. He's grinning. And behind him, pinned to the wall, a map of the compound. And it showed the unit's position. And, well, that turned out that housewife was no housewife. She was a middle-aged officer with the Ukraine Army. And they used that
militarily.

0: and they've done it before, they've done it afterwards. And here's the thing, you know where they got this idea? And this is according to a story in The Atlantic, that they got this from the CIA. Apparently the CIA used these type of tactics in Africa as far back as the Cold War. And as one of these catfishers with Ukraine told The Atlantic, your CIA was good at this. You, their words, you bastards knew how to use sex. So now the Ukraine using the CIA model to catfish the Russian military. Ye gads. Crazy, crazy stuff is war. Caleb Couch, is it crazy, crazy, crazy stuff on our roadways?
1: Not yet.
0: Good.
1: And hopefully not at all. But a few things. Some exciting news. Springfield, the other day, the Tazewell County Highway Department announced that Springfield Road was closed between Route 9 and Franklin Road west of Tremont. That was due to a closure of a pipe culvert failure. Well, they announced this afternoon that it is back open. So good stuff there. Exciting stuff there. But Route 24 in Washington, we've mentioned Grossenbach, Cummings Lane. Well, not only is the eastbound right lane still closed, but so is the westbound right lane as well. That is back to close. It was open this morning. Well, it's closed again. Again, both of those right lanes, they've been laying down asphalt and then smoothing them over. So that, again, both of those are closed. And then, of course, something that started this morning, lane closures that went into effect for Knoxville between West Belcrest Drive and West Northridge Lane. That's necessary for some drainage repairs, and it's expected to last through the end of Friday. 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
0: 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All right, things are getting real with the Taylor Swift wedding. It's such a big deal that the New York Times... Okay, regardless of what you think about it, it's a pretty heady paper, right? The New York Times did an investigative report to pinpoint the date, and it was published just hours ago. When's the wedding? Get the lowdown, including one rule guests have to follow, next.
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0: Welcome back. Thanks for being here. This is the Phil Luciano Show. I have no idea how much pop culture news you intake every day. Kind of an occupational hazard for me, okay? And I would say, without a doubt, the biggest item, and I'm talking pop culture, I'm not talking about the Iran war or anything like that, but in terms of pop culture, the story that is out there over and over and over again the most is, when is the wedding between Taylor Swift and Travis Kelce? It's a huge deal out there. Now, it might not be a huge deal for you. It certainly is not a huge deal for me. But for a lot of folks, they want to know, when are they getting hitched? And so there's been a lot of conjecture. And it's such a big deal that the New York Times, now, you might not like the New York Times, but it is known as the most powerful newspaper in the world. They do some important stuff. They're slanted, whatever. But they do a lot of big stories. And today, they unleashed an investigative report. They put their full weight and effort behind this. They have tracked down, to the best of their estimation, the date of that wedding. Because, well, why not? It is New York. It is a big deal. I mean, this is going to be a big to-do. So they have found some powerful clues as to the date. A permit was filed in New York City to close the streets around Madison Square Garden from July 2 to midday July 4 for an event on July 3. And several members of the Kansas City Chiefs have booked hotel rooms for dates around July 3. Of course, Kansas City Chiefs, that's the team for whom Travis Kelce plays. And Amtrak police, they patrol the subway station underneath Madison Square Garden. They've been told to expect a wedding there on July 3rd. So it all points to Madison Square Garden as the site of the ceremony on July 3. Now, the thing is, I mean, for us here in Peoria, I mean, I don't know, you might be watching, paying attention, but in New York, this is going to be crazy. I mean, crazy, because you got all the paparazzi, you've got a ton of police. And remember, this is over July 4th weekend. They got a few things going on in New York City. Well, all the time they do, but especially Independence Day on the 250th birthday of America, right? And the permit says this event would include 500 to 999 of the closest friends of the couple. That's a pretty big wedding. And other reports have said this gala will cost upwards of $3 million. So there you go. If you're trying to sneak in, Wedding Crash, the biggest wedding of the century so far. There you go. Plan for July 3 in New York. Meantime, George Kittle, he's a friend of Travis Kelce. He's a tight end himself. He plays for San Francisco 49ers. He says that there is a rule that Travis Kelce and Taylor Swift have set forth for that wedding, for guests. One rule. Ready? Ready? I think you're going to kind of like it. No gifts. No gifts. I mean, what do those two need? Right? I mean, especially, we're talking Taylor Swift. She's a billionaire, right? And so Kittle said, well, I'm thinking with Travis, he likes old coins, so I might get him an old coin. You know, I don't know if he's a coin collector or whatever. So Kittle might get Travis a coin. I don't know. Here's a quarter from 1995. Enjoy. Is 1995 old? Hey, these guys are in their 30s. It's old. It's 30-some-year-old coin. So I don't know. But yeah, there you go. So if you do crash the wedding, you don't have to bring a gift. And that's, I mean, think about the amount of money we spend on wedding gifts. You go there, you don't have to blow any dough on a wedding gift. When we get back, man, oh man, this is a story I think you're going to hear about in the next couple days for sure. It's a homicide story that seems destined for Dateline. 20 years ago, the wife of a youth pastor died after falling off a cliff. This week, guess who got charged with the murder? We'll tell you this sordid tale, including how police tied everything together this week after two decades. This is riveting. It's remarkable. And it's next.
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12: Fox News, I'm John Saucier. President Trump meeting with Senate Republicans for a high-stakes lunch today on Capitol Hill after his abrupt decision to cancel a planned signing ceremony for a bipartisan housing bill.
13: I think we had a really great meeting, and we're very proud of the party. We like our leader. We like everybody really in the room. I don't like a few people, but that's okay.
12: The meeting came after the president abruptly decided he would not sign a bipartisan bill designed to lower the cost of housing until Congress passes an unrelated bill that would expand federal control over how states run elections. Senate Minority Leader Chuck Schumer slamming the move, accusing the president of walking away from a rare legislative achievement.
14: Donald Trump had a unique, rare chance to help the American people. And he refused.
12: The president says the voting overhaul bill is a national emergency. Senate Majority Leader John Thune has warned that he doesn't have the votes to clear that bill. America's listening to Fox News.
15: WMBD Radio Local News. I'm John Cruz. Illinois residents losing $7.7 billion to gambling this year. And while the state's cashing in on those losses to balance the budget, Capital News Illinois reports they're spending next to nothing on real treatment for the addiction they're fueling. Experts say for every $100 the state takes in, they're spending less than 6 cents to help. The state last assessed problem gambling during the pandemic when sports gambling had yet to be fully implemented, estimating 383,000 Illinois adults to have a gambling problem. Another 761,000 were at risk of developing one. More on this story at WMBDRadio.com. Peoria City Council approving a plan to hire 6 community service officers. It's a smart play for the city's budget as civilian officers cost taxpayers half as much as paying overtime for police. The Greater Peoria Leadership Council also chipping in over $70,000 to handle training and gear. Chief Brad Dixon says community officers will have uniforms that look quite different from police, so there's no confusion. And
16: They definitely will not have a firearm. They certainly will have a radio with our prep so they can talk to our officers. They'll go to our roll calls.
15: 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More news in 30 minutes or as it breaks, and always at WMBDRadio.com.
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18: The 25 News First Alert forecast features the chance for scattered showers and a few thunderstorms for our Wednesday afternoon. A weak cold front will push its way through, driving scattered rain chances, including the potential for an isolated severe storm or two, namely north of Interstate 74. Primary concerns with any severe storm, should they occur, will be damaging winds and isolated hail. We'll see some quieter weather return tonight into much of Thursday's forecast before additional showers return for Friday. I'm 25 News First Alert meteorologist Balan Solivari for WMBD Radio.
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21: Springfield Road between Route 9 and Franklin Road west of Tremont has been closed due to a pipe culvert failure. Well, that's officially open. The Tazewell County Highway Department announced this afternoon that it is reopened. Route 24 in Washington between Grossenbach and Cummings Lane, the eastbound right lane and the westbound right lanes are both closed due to ongoing road work. And on Knoxville, between West Bellcrest Drive and West Northridge Lane, there are lane closures. That's necessary for some drainage repairs. 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
23: Stocks finishing mixed and choppy trading, with chip stocks leading the retreat as investors rotate out of tech on concerns over debt-funded AI spending. Tumbling crude prices cushioning today's losses, with U.S. oil falling to its lowest level since late February, with West Texas Intermediate crude at around $70 a barrel. Airline stocks and cruise operators took off as oil slides. Tech was the worst performing sector, while industrials and consumer discretionary gained. The Magnificent Seven big cap tech stocks were mostly lower, and shares of Alphabet fell 0.5%. The Google parent will be replacing Verizon in the Dow 30 on Monday. The Dow winners: Home Depot, Caterpillar, and Sherwin-Williams. The Dow decliners: Goldman Sachs, Microsoft, and Chevron. The Dow up 182 points. The Nasdaq lower by 110. S&P 500 down 7. That's your Fox Business Report. I'm Hillary Barsky, invested in you.
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0: 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This is the Phil Luciano Show. Thanks for joining us today. In headlines is a big one out of Washington. And last night, all was well and good. Bipartisan effort to pass the housing bill. This was going to do great things. It still can do great things across the nation. And in the short description here, it was going to change rules and add incentives to make more and cheaper housing. That's what we need, right? Republicans loved it. Democrats loved it. And Republicans especially loved it because they were going to be able to campaign on this because they've been taking a beating a little bit saying, hey, affordability, how do we afford things? And they were going to say, look, we've made houses easier to buy. And even the president liked this until today, right before a ceremonial signing of this legislation. He canceled it. He said, not going to sign it unless you pass my Save America Act regarding elections and mail-in ballots and that kind of thing. And there was a meeting called. He invited by Senate Republicans to have a little lunch, a little make nice lunch. There was no niceties made. It got loud and it got intense. In fact, at least one Senate Republican, and we're still getting details about this, was screaming at the president. Wouldn't even call him president. Just yelling at him, brother, brother. I mean, it got really, really hairy. Now, what's the fallout of this? That's hard to say. This legislation will almost certainly pass. It went through both chambers on a veto-proof margin. But you got to wonder if this is going to have any lasting fractures in the GOP. We'll get into this in more detail at the top of the hour. There's a story today, and I don't know if you've heard about this. I think you will. And it's one of those that... it's the type of thing you see on Dateline where you're like, oh my gosh. And I'm not trying to reduce the severity of what happened, that this is just for our entertainment. But all I'm trying to say is that I saw this, I'm like, oh man, this is sordid. Here's the story. 20 years ago, the youth pastor of a Las Vegas church lost his wife when she fell from a cliff at a national park. Again, 20 years ago. This week, though, that same husband was arrested and charged with the murder of his wife. He also was charged with insurance fraud in a case that suddenly has gone from tragic to tawdry and tinged with romantic misbehavior. And this is the story of David and Bernadette Vandermeer. They married in 1996 in Las Vegas, and there, 10 years later, he was serving as the youth pastor for New Song Christian Church, where she worked as a worship leader. All hunky-dory, right? Not quite. In August 2006, the couple took an anniversary vacation to Zion National Park in Utah. They hiked to a popular spot, Angel's Landing, to take sunrise photographs. Later, David told police that he was busy moving backpacks when he turned around and heard his 28-year-old wife, quote, scream as she was falling, end quote. Hours later, her body was found far below at the base of the cliff. There was no history or signs of violence between the two, so authorities ruled the death an accident. Meantime, about a year later, David was fired from his church job after he allegedly had been throwing parties for underage members of the church and providing them with alcohol at his house. So in recent years, he was working as a school counselor. I don't know how they reconciled that church thing. I don't know if they knew about it. And as a yoga teacher. Okay? Recently, though, police reopened the case after getting a pair of tips, one from a former church member and the other from the former senior pastor at the church, and both suggested that David might have played a role in his wife's death. So investigators found that as youth pastor during the summer of 2006, David was involved in an inappropriate sexual relationship with a 16-year-old girl who was in the church's youth group. At one point, he remarked to that girl that they could maintain the relationship only if his wife, quote, were not alive. Police recently also discovered that the girl broke off the relationship the night before David and his wife left for that fateful trip to Utah. This stuff starts adding up really quickly recently. Further, check this out. The new investigation noted that shortly before the fatal fall, the couple drastically had raised their respective life insurance policy payouts from $150,000 to $600,000. The court documents don't explain exactly why, but all of a sudden, $600,000, which, of course, he collected after his wife died. Yesterday, though, you put all that together, and whatever else the police haven't quite divulged yet. David Vandermeer, he's 48 now, was charged in Utah with murder and insurance fraud. He's being held in Las Vegas pending a hearing tomorrow seeking to extradite him to Utah. Now, so far, none of her friends or family have made comments to the media, but again, this is a story that just broke yesterday, so I think you'll be hearing plenty about that, and we'll follow that as well. Meantime, in another case, another tragic case that really kind of grabbed me today because it's just so unusual, I'll tell you about it here. A 30-year-old businessman died after being bitten by a snake in a farmhouse in India. Now, you might say, what's the big deal here? Well, this strikes me as just what in the world was going on, okay? And this video has gone viral. Because most of this, what happened, was recorded. And since this fella's death, it's been shared and shared and shared and shared. This guy's name is Zayed Kumaid Muhyiddin Husseini. He's known as Nawab, which I'm guessing is the local version of Bob. Nawab. And so he was hosting a dinner with friends at his farmhouse. And he spotted a small, as they call it, a juvenile snake. I don't know, it's baby or little snake on the farmhouse premises. So he thought, there's no big problem there. It's a little snake. He picked it up with his bare hands. And so what he was doing is he was kind of shaking it at his friends, you know, freaking them out. I mean, even in India where there are a lot more snakes, and I'll explain that angle in a second, you know, smart people don't like snakes waved in their faces. So friends are saying, hey, drop it, man, drop it. He refused. The snake managed to maneuver and bit his hand. Now, this was just a little bite, and it's a little snake. So he's like, no pain, no problem, right? He brushes it off, but pretty soon his condition deteriorates rapidly. Soon he is rushed to a nearby hospital, but doctors couldn't help him. He could have been saved if he had used antivenom right away, but he died 3 hours after the bite. It turned out this was no harmless little snake. It was a highly poisonous krait snake. That's K-R-A-I-T. And it's very common there, okay? Highly venomous, even if they're little, like this one. I mean, they grow to 4 feet when they're adults. This one was a smaller one. But even the babies are still deadly. Krates are part of what is known as the Big Four. The Big Four of poisonous snakes in India. Now, I knew there were more snakes in India than, say, Peoria or South Pekin or whatever, but I didn't know the following. There are 300 snake species there, 60 venomous ones, and check this out. In India, every year, there are upwards of 60,000 deaths from snake bites. 60,000 deaths from snake bites. Now, these big four, there's that common krait, we just talked about that, and again, this is the tricky part. The bite is painless. So there are some people like this guy who are just like, it's no big deal, right? But pretty soon, right after this happens, the bite paralyzes the respiratory system. And this snake, usually when it attacks, it'll attack people who are sleeping. So you don't even know. I mean, maybe you're woken up, but it's a painless bite. So you go to sleep and never wake up again. Yeah, that's a scary snake, okay? Here's another one. The Indian cobra, this also causes respiratory failure along with cardiac arrest. There is Russell's viper. I'm reading these and I'm thinking, you know, all of a sudden, those woodchucks that dig up my yard, those moles that ruin my lawn, those stupid raccoons that dump garbage all over, not so problematic. This Russell's viper, its bite destroys blood cells, causes severe internal bleeding, triggers excruciating localized pain, and causes acute kidney failure. Man, that's all over. That's systemic poisoning. You guys. And then there's the saw-scaled viper. Saw-scaled viper, and this one's kind of tiny. But its venom, this is unreal. It prevents blood from clotting, and then it causes victims to bleed from their gums, eyes, and any wounds they may have. The Big 4. I hear ya. I hear ya. I'm scared. So my point of this, in addition to this guy playing with this snake, it's, okay, that's terrible. I get it. But, I mean, if this were to happen around here, like, somehow this, one of these big forest snakes, like a crate snake gets loose because some knucklehead's got one in his yard and in a tank and it gets loose. It goes, I didn't know it was a poisonous snake and I'm about to die. I get that here in central Illinois. But in India, they know these snakes. And I got to tell you, even if I were living in India and I thought, I know all about these snakes. I know the big four. If I get bit by one, I'm going for the anti-venom. I'm going right away. I'm not going to just continue to taunt my friends and make a video. I'm going to be a TikTok sensation. Well, you were. But you're not around anymore to check it out. Ye gads. Caleb Couch, how are those roads?
1: Well, Route 24 in Washington from Grossenbach to Cummings Lane. The eastbound right lane is open right now, but the westbound right lane is still closed. So, again, that's Route 24 in Washington. Again, earlier we mentioned that Springfield Road, that's been closed between Route 9 and Franklin Road west of Tremont. That closure is now open. Again, that's back open. The Tazewell County Highway Department announced that. And Knoxville, lane closures went into effect this morning on Knoxville between West Bellcrest Drive and West Northridge Lane. That's for some drainage repairs and is expected to last through the end of Friday. 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
0: Welcome back. This is the Phil Luciano Show. You know, you got to remember this Choose Greater Peoria Red, White, and Boom, presented by i3 Broadband, is back on July 4th, which is good to have fireworks on Independence Day. You're going to help ring in America's 250th birthday, one of the best fireworks shows in the Midwest and the top 1% in all of the U.S. I was looking today. There was this. There's this rundown in the Tribune, and it was just one of those things that it flashed on my screens. Where to go see the fireworks in Greater Chicago? And I was looking. I mean, there's a jillion of them. A jillion of them up there. And used to be there were a couple that were almost, maybe kind of, sort of, in the ballpark as ours here in Peoria, but those have all gone away. And so it's nice that they have all their, you know, little fireworks displays up there in Chicago, right? They're nothing like here. They're nothing like here. The amount of booms, those explosions, those shells, is in the top 1% in all of the country. And I don't know where else you go to see a better show, right? So be down at the Riverfront on July 4th. I'll be down there with Greg Batten from 3 to 6, maybe a little earlier. Did I say 3 to 6? We'll be there from 3 to 6. We'll be on air from 6 to 9. So come by, say hi. Visit redwhiteandboom.us for more information. When we get back, we'll get you caught up on all the headlines. Plus, I got to tell you, remember yesterday we talked about the community service officers that the city council was going to talk about at the meeting? That was last night, and they approved them, okay? Peorians, or wherever they're from, they're posting about Peoria, have lost their minds. The hate, the disgust, the fun-making about this plant. It's crazy online. I want to talk about that, and we will when we get back here on the Phil Luciano Show. 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
19: The head of NATO back in the Oval Office. Lisa Brady, Fox News. And he's offering praise for President Trump's leadership to prevent Iran from getting a nuclear weapon.
20: And it would have been a threat to the region. It would have been a threat to the whole world. This is a country which is exporting chaos. It is exporting terrorism. And they were very near to getting their hands on the nuclear capability.
19: NATO Secretary General Mark Rutte also highlighting thousands of U.S. flights from bases in Europe during the fight with Iran. President Trump has criticized some NATO allies for lack of support, telling reporters he just wants loyalty. The president also weighing in on three progressives who won primaries in New York yesterday, two of them ousting incumbent Democrats in the House.
21: Well, they're going radical left. They're going really, you know, you talk about the Democrat socialists. You took really, it's really communist.
19: He says socialism and communism don't work and that a far left movement for Democrats should make it easier for Republicans. New York City Mayor Zoran Mamdani, who backed the three winning House candidates, telling reporters earlier today,
22: what I see these results as a reflection of are the fact that New Yorkers are hungry for a new kind of politics.
19: President Trump, meantime, pushing Congress to pass the Save America Act.
21: Voter ID is proof of citizenship, and it's also the mail-in ballots.
19: He wants to limit mail-in ballots to certain voters, including in the military or with health issues. Meeting earlier today with Senate Republicans, including Majority Leader John Thune, who has said the votes aren't there to pass that act or to eliminate the filibuster rules threshold to advance it. But the president canceled the signing of a bipartisan housing bill, saying the voter ID bill needs to pass first. Meantime, a judge in Boston blocking a Trump executive order on election reform, ruling it violates the separation of powers. 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
23: WMBD Radio Local News. I'm John Cruz. South Blaine Street will be closed mid-block between West Antoinette and West Garden Streets beginning tomorrow at 7 a.m. The closure necessary for pavement removal and expected to last about 4 weeks, weather permitting. Now, South Blaine Street through traffic should utilize Southwestern Avenue. Drivers should use caution in the area and be mindful of the closure. The Peoria Riverfront Museum is unveiling a piece of history, a rare original William J. Stone 1833 printing of the 1776 Declaration of Independence being added to the museum's permanent collection, thanks to the philanthropic efforts of Doug and Diane Oberhelman. Now, the document is the foundation of America itself, and Peoria Riverfront Museum CEO John Morris says no object could be more appropriate as our nation is set to celebrate its 250th birthday. That document will be presented at the annual State of the Museum presentation set for 5:15 tonight in the museum's giant screen theater. Illinois has become the go-to destination for thousands of people traveling for abortion care, and that demand is climbing. A new report from Capital News Illinois shows our state now a safety valve for nearly a quarter of all out-of-state patients. Many aren't just coming for procedures. They're traveling here for basic medical testing, terrified of having a pregnancy on record back home. And with the added travel time, doctors say many patients arrive later in their pregnancies, making care more expensive and complex. More news in 30 minutes, or as it breaks, and always at WMBDRadio.com.
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2: The 25 News First Alert forecast calls for chances for some hit or miss showers and storms to continue into early tonight. Then we'll see cloudy skies overnight with wake up temperatures in the morning mostly in the low 60s. Highs tomorrow upper 70s to maybe best near 80 degrees. We're cloudy with a 20% chance of a couple of stray showers, followed by more showers Friday. High temperatures will be in the mid 70s Friday, 80s by Saturday, near 90 by Sunday. From 25 News, I'm First Alert Chief Meteorologist Brian Walter for WMBD Radio.
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4: Lane closures went into effect on Knoxville today between West Belcrest Drive and West Northridge Lane. Those closures are necessary for some drainage repairs and are expected to last through the end of Friday. Route 24 in Washington, westbound right lane is now closed, but the eastbound right lane is back open. And Springfield Road is reopened between Route 9 and Franklin Road west of Tremont. 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
0: WMBD. Welcome, welcome. This is the Phil Luciano Show. Oh, man. Washington, D.C. went from a kinder, gentler, more effective place last night, surprise, surprise, to bombastic and crazed, at least among certain group. That would be President Trump and his merry band of GOP senators. Here's what happened. And last night, I had one of those rare feelings these days. I'm not being sarcastic here, but you know how politics is now. I saw this news, bipartisan happiness with a bill that passed this week. Bipartisan. Yeah, and this is like, wow, is this 1992 or something? Normally we don't get a whole lot of that. It's always, if anything gets passed, it's begrudgingly and snarky comments and rudeness and meanness. But this was a good thing. And this is regarding a landmark housing bill, 21st Century Road to America Housing Act, is going to do a lot of good things, and it still can. We'll see what happens. And it was going to help nationwide. It was going to help big cities. It was going to help urban areas. What it was going to do is bring down housing costs. It would loosen federal regulations. It would add community incentives. And this would be to build more housing for cheaper prices. A good thing. Even President Trump was on board for this thing, okay? And it passed overwhelmingly in the Senate on Monday and then overwhelmingly in the House last night. So good stuff all around. It's especially a good thing lawmakers thought, and especially GOP lawmakers, because this was supposed to be signed today by the president. And so for the midterm elections, it was going to be a big campaign deal. Look, because affordability, a big deal. Look at what we did for housing. And they were going to stand on that, something to put in those campaign ads and on the stump, right? Everything's looking good until a little while ago. There was a signing ceremony set. President Trump was going to sign this legislation. Last minute, he cancels it. He says, not signing that housing bill until we have passage by Congress of the Save America Act. That's the elections and voting reform bill about a lot of mail-in ballots, that kind of thing. He said, I'm not going to do anything. He said the housing package is of, as he put it, minor importance compared to election priorities. Like, wow. Wowie, wow, wow. And so a lot of lawmakers, well, Democrats went ballistic, of course. That's how things go. And even some Republicans were upset. They're calling this puzzling and inexplicable, and they were kind of blindsided by this. So the president was invited to a closed-door lunch at the Capitol by Senate Republicans, sort of to make nice, let's smooth things over. That did not happen. There was a massive shouting match with at least one senator and the president, and this was crazy. This was by Bill Cassidy. You know him, he's the Louisiana senator. He lost his primary, and no love lost between him and the president, of course, but still, this is the president. And these are Republicans. And what they were shouting about was the housing bill in part, but about the Iran war. Remember, they had that resolution passed earlier this week that said, hey, President Trump, you either got to end this war or ask for congressional approval. So they started going at each other. Senator Cassidy did, and President Trump did. And Cassidy stood up and started yelling, and it was, as one person put it, guns blazing. He wasn't even calling Trump Mr. President. He was calling him brother, like he's Hulk Hogan or something. At least that's what it seems like. And he said, he's yelling, our original objectives have not been achieved. I want to know what's going on. And back and forth and back and forth. And the president, why would anyone vote for that War Powers Act? And then Cassidy tried to go at him again, and then Trump dismissed him, said, you lost the election. Rah. So this was a big blow-up. And, I mean, in terms of the Iran war, in terms of Republicans just getting along, is it a big deal? I don't know. It's just very unusual. Very unusual. Afterwards, the president did speak with Mike Johnson.

himself in. He can't really do anything to change that. So, as for any lingering after effects, is it just a little tremor or is it an earthquake? We shall see. Meantime, you know, yesterday here, we talked with City Manager Patrick Urich about community service officers. These, you know, we talked about yesterday, this was before the City Council was going to vote on this. These were going to be unarmed officers who would patrol downtown. It's going to be $500,000 a year budget. And what they would be, and we did explain this, we talked about this, they'd essentially be the eyes and ears of what's going on. They're not going to be armed, but they would be out there to look things over, to have a presence, and lots of upsides to this, as we discussed, and there'd be deterrence. I mean, if some bad guy, some ne'er-do-well, sees a uniformed officer of any sort, probably going to be less apt to do something bad. The foot patrols would provide these eyes and ears. You know, when they see anything going wrong, they can call the police. And plus, and this is the big thing, the things that they can do, they could also like take reports of non-injury accidents, that type of thing. Anything those unarmed officers would do, those community service officers, anything they could do, the fully armed, the full police officers could do other stuff. You know, police work, chasing bad guys, all that kind of thing, okay? We talked about that. And so it passes. City Council passes it. And the news agencies here in town posted stories about this online. And oh my gosh, on Facebook, the blowback from the keyboard warriors. And I get it. You got freedom of speech. I love freedom of speech, says the guy who speaks freely for a living. You can say whatever you want. But I'm not here to defend the city. But if you're going to poop on something, if you're going to rip on something, if you got any commentary about something, don't you want to stand on some foundation with some facts? Look, yeah, I'm a reporter, okay? But yesterday, before I talked with Patrick Urich, here's what I did. Here's what I did. Ready? I put community service officers into Google and said, have other cities used it? Boom. Within, I don't know, 4.5 seconds, I had that rundown I just shared with you about what they do, and also a quick rundown of cities where it works. And pretty much, there was no downside to it. I'm not saying they're always going to solve every problem. I'm not saying that. But in general, they've been effective. Okay? That's all the, if you want to even call it research I did. 5 seconds on Google. Okay? 5 seconds with the robots. But here's the comments. Not a good idea. They should be armed. That would cost a lot more money. Another posted, a firefighter without a fire truck, ah, la, la, la, la. What could go wrong? They're going to call them Barney. Okay, they're going to call them names. Oh, no. But on and on. I mean, we're talking hundreds upon hundreds upon hundreds of comments just calling this a bad idea. But, I mean, and you can hate the idea if you want. But I want to tell you, Springfield. Our Springfield, Illinois, down the road a piece, right? They adopted this type of community service officer program last year. And guess what happened? It helped. Now, there's no survey, there's no study that proves causal. All they know is we did this in 2025, and in 2025 we had, for instance, overall crime reductions, almost 7% overall. Property crimes plummeted by 15%. Violent crime dramatically fell, and homicides fell by 60%. Now, here's the thing. How can that happen? How would those non-armed officers do that? Because of what we just mentioned a minute ago. They're taking care of the littler things, important things, eyes and ears, taking reports, looking around, but they do that. And the police in Springfield, just like police in Peoria will have the same opportunity now, the police in Springfield didn't have to mess with that sort of stuff. They could focus more on the bad guys, violent crime, property crime, doing that sort of thing, taking those bad guys off the streets. And it worked. It worked. So I'm not saying here that it's foolproof, that everything's going to be solved. I'm just saying if you're going to rip on something, don't you take the tiniest effort to at least check out, okay, I'm going to say something. Does it make sense? Well, I think in a lot of cases it did not with this matter.
You say what you want.

0: whatever you want. It's America. God bless America. Caleb Couch. God bless Caleb Couch and the traffic report. You ever heard that one before? You ever get an intro like that?
1: No. In fact, that might be the best one. Yeah.
0: Best ever. Thank you.
1: And it's only Wednesday, Phil. You hit a peak.
0: I'll go home and brainstorm some other ones. Get you going.
1: Lovely. I appreciate that. Road work began on Monday for Mackinac Road, Townline Road, and Tower Line Road. Again, for each road, respectively, it's down to one lane that is open. And again, do expect some delays. We're the past day or so, we've certainly seen it, especially in the afternoon. Route 24 in Washington between Grossenbach and Cumming Lanes. That eastbound right lane is back open. It's now the westbound right lane that's still closed due to ongoing road work. And Knoxville Avenue between West Bellcrest Drive and West Northridge Lane. Those closures are necessary for drainage reports and are expected to last through the end of the day on Friday. 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
0: Thank you, Caleb. Coming up, I got some good news and some bad news. Let's get the bad news out of the way first. 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And get this, he has no medical training. 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
0: Welcome back. Thanks for joining us today. This is the Phil Luciano Show. You know, we talk about affordability a lot. And sometimes we just think about, you know, what's at the grocery store, what we buy there, and what we can't buy there. That type of thing, right? How about healthcare? Report came out today. For the first time in 5 years, fewer than half of Americans can consistently afford healthcare. Oh, man. So it means that their access to quality care has just nosedive across the board. And you may think, well, this, I don't mean this in a bad way. Is it, this is just people on the lower end of the economic spectrum. Surely those who are in low income strata, they fall into there a lot. But there are also people with middle income and upper middle income. Middle income in this survey goes from $48,000 to $120,000, and then upper middle income, $120,000 to $180,000. That's a pretty good salary, right? Those households, they're even having trouble with health care sometimes. Now, I'm thinking this isn't just a matter of going to prompt care when you have a cold. I'm thinking they might have other things going wrong, you know, bigger health issues. But you know how it goes. You have a little bit of here, a little bit there, and it adds up quick. And the worst declines in healthcare affordability are among younger people, you know, people in their 20s, and older people. That's really sad among the older folks, right? I mean, you get up there, you make it to, it says 65 or older. That's them. I'm not calling you old. That's the report. 65 or older. You reach that age, you think, hey, these are my golden years. Just don't get sick. Just don't get sick. So I saw that as a counterpoint to, you know, you're like, what are you going to do? How do you help out? Is there any hope? Well, there is. There is, at least in this instance. And this is amazing to me. And this story is out of Tennessee. There's a college student there. And he's not a doctor, not training to be a doctor or a nurse or anything in medicine. He's an engineering student. His name's Connor Gibson. Okay? And he's going to Walter State Community College, again, to be an engineer. And he started volunteering at what's called Remote Area Medical. It's a nonprofit that provides dental, vision, and medical care. And it's volunteers. They're on mobile clinics. They go all over the U.S. This is the one, of course, that's in Tennessee, in his area. All right? So he starts volunteering. I'm not sure what he was doing. Again, he has no medical expertise. Probably just helping people in and out. And he starts looking around these mobile units. And he thinks, hey, I'm an engineer. I know how to use a 3D printer. And he started looking into things. He used his academic expertise, no medical expertise, academic expertise, to design 3D printed dentures. 3D printed dentures. He says, never ever in school did they say you can design something that could change someone's life like a denture. He just decided, I see all these people. They've got these problems. How can I help? And so, you know, he knows design, he knows software, and he just experimented. And on, he kept working on this product. And he would talk to folks in the industry, and they were kind of just telling him to hit the road. But then he got, you know, with Remote Area Medical, they're like, we'll give this a try. And they've gone through all the proper channels to get certified and all that stuff. He, again, the engineering student, has since outfitted thousands of people with free dentures. Otherwise, these people would have, well, gums. They can't afford it. But this engineering student has found a way to help these people.
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0: That's Connor Gibson. It's a little YouTube video he does. That's why there's music in there. So, and he said, honestly, if you told me 3 years ago this is what I would be doing, I would have called you crazy. But think about that. You know, I know sometimes out there, it just seems kind of hopeless. It just seems kind of crazy. What can someone do? And this guy has no medical training, no reason to think I can help these people who got bad teeth. But he's like, well, what can I do? I'm an engineer. He just uses creativity. He just decided, I'll give it a whirl. Maybe I can do something. And he did. And there are thousands and thousands of people who are so glad they did. And more to the fact that anyone else who's with that group or any group can now use what he's developed to help other people. That's amazing. So never say never, right? You never know how you can help out. Speaking of helping out. And this is a local story I'm about to tell you about. And it's kind of bittersweet, but it's got a great upside. A few years ago, two young brothers lost their dad to a rare form of cancer. But now as teens, they're working hard to raise money to fight the disease. Just like that guy with the dentures, you know? How can I help? How can I do something? These two brothers are like, we're not just going to sit by. We're going to help. Hear their inspiring story and hear how you can help. That's coming up next here on The Phil Luciano Show.
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10: Fox News, I'm Deborah Valentine. President Trump meeting with Senate Republican leaders after abruptly canceling the signing of the bipartisan Road to Housing Act, demanding Congress first pass the Save America Act. Alabama Senator Tommy Tuberville defended the move on The Story with Martha McCallum.
11: It'll be the last time we'll have a Republican president or a Republican Senate or a House. That's how fast this country's going down to communism, and we need to stop it. We can stop it.
10: Opponents argue the provisions would disproportionately burden some voting groups. A dozen people indicted in a conspiracy to smuggle contraband into eight federal prisons using drones.
12: Five defendants are charged in a separate methamphetamine conspiracy, seven defendants charged in a marijuana conspiracy, and four defendants charged in a K2 conspiracy.
10: U.S. Attorney Will Keyes of Middle Georgia. 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
13: WMBD Radio Local News, I'm John Cruz. A street leading to a Peoria marina near downtown has been named to honor the man who founded and gifted the property to the city. City officials renamed Caroline Street Thomas H. Detweiler Way in a ceremony held yesterday. Detweiler Playground Protectors member Tim Harold says people know about Detweiler Park, but don't realize Detweiler gifted the marina as well.
14: So we want to make sure that people driving in and out of downtown Peoria know where Detweiler Marina is.
13: And the Detweiler Playground Protectors are hoping the honorary name change will help to save the area, which is in the process of being sold to O'Brien Steel. A Peoria man on his way to prison for trafficking methamphetamine. 32-year-old Matthew Cozy was sentenced last week after pleading guilty to two counts of distributing meth. He'll also serve 3 years of supervised release. Prosecutors say Corey sold meth on two occasions in Tazewell County back in January 2023. They add he was responsible for over 167 grams of the drug. A federal grand jury indicted him in February 2023. He pled guilty in January of this year. South Blaine Street will be closed mid-block between West Antoinette and West Garden Streets beginning tomorrow at 7 a.m. The closure necessary for pavement removal and expected to last about 4 weeks, weather permitting. Now, South Blaine Street through traffic should utilize Southwestern Avenue. Drivers should use caution in the area and be mindful of the closure. More news in 30 minutes or as it breaks and always at WMBDRadio.com.
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17: The 25 News First Alert forecast calls for chances for some hit or miss showers and storms to continue into early tonight. Then we'll see cloudy skies overnight with wake-up temperatures in the morning mostly in the low 60s. Highs tomorrow, upper 70s to maybe best near 80 degrees. We're cloudy with a 20% chance of a couple of stray showers, followed by more showers Friday. High temperatures will be in the mid-70s Friday, 80s by Saturday, near 90 by Sunday. From 25 News, I'm First Alert Chief Meteorologist Brian Walter for WMBD Radio.
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19: Lane closures went into effect today on Knoxville between West Bellcrest Drive and West Northridge Lane. That's expected to last until the end of Friday and is necessary for drainage repairs. Westbound Route 24 from Grossenbach to Cumming Lanes. That right lane is currently closed due to ongoing road work. And road work on Mackinac Road, Town Line Road, and Tower Line Road continues, and that's down to one lane, respectively. 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
0: 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Thanks for joining us today. This is the Phil Luciano Show. And headlines we are following. Yesterday, the House followed the Senate, passed a landmark piece of housing legislation, bipartisan support, even had the president's support. And then today, right before he was going to sign it, he took it away, said, I am not going to sign this bill unless Congress passes my Save America Act. And that led to a big blow-up between the president and at least one Republican senator behind closed doors. We're still trying to get all the details on that, but it was a big blow-up. We will talk about that more at the top of the hour. Meantime, locally, this is it's a heartwarming story, a bittersweet story. 2019, Michael Brown, he lost a battle against a very rare form of cancer, left behind a wife and two young sons. But ever since, and even when he was around, they started a foundation to fight that cancer. And it goes on today, and there's a big fundraiser coming up, and you can help with that. Here to talk about that foundation and talk about that fundraiser is Angie Brown, along with sons Jackson Brown and Carter Brown. Welcome, everybody.
1: Thank you.
2: Thanks for having us.
0: Angie, maybe you could start this off and explain to folks who might not know Michael's story what happened back then.
2: Yeah, so Michael was diagnosed in 2010 with signet ring colon cancer, a very, as you mentioned, rare form of colon cancer and very aggressive. He had about 4 years where after he had surgery and treatment, he seemed to be cancer-free, but then they found the cancer again. It was stage four. At that point, there wasn't a lot that had changed in the medical literature, and we decided that we needed to do something to raise money so that there could be better treatment options for signet ring colon cancer. So it was at that point in 2014 that we formed the Michael P. Brown Colon Cancer Foundation.
0: And so that's when he had a chance to help with the foundation. And what has happened since with that foundation?
2: Well, we started a festival. We have had some other fundraising events over the years, but the biggest event we have each year is Michael's Run for Life Festival. The first one was in 2014, and we continue to do that each July. It went from just a 5K run and a 1 mile walk to now we have more of a festival atmosphere. We have a lot of events that I'll let the kids talk a little bit more about.
0: We will get back to that indeed in a second. Now, Jackson, when your dad passed, you were about 9 years old?
3: Yes.
0: Okay. And Carter, you had been about 7. I'm just wondering, obviously it's a very, very heartbreaking time for the family, but in terms of the foundation, did you guys get involved in that right away, or what was your role with that and the fundraising event?
3: It didn't really change at the moment. Like, it was always like a big party kind of for us, every foundation meeting and the race in general. It wasn't until about, for me, like 2 years ago that I really started getting involved with like helping put up race signs and then like taking on more of like an actual role. And then this is Carter's first year getting involved.
1: Yeah, and like slowly we've just like helped more and more over time. Like when we were little, we would help carry stuff and set it up and set up like the fence posts and stuff. But now we just help like year round with stuff. Like today we were putting up signs and just all kinds of stuff.
0: The fact that your dad, while he was still here, was active in that foundation. Do you think about that? I mean, you're doing something very, very laudable and positive and helpful, but it's also his work. I mean, Jackson, do you think about that at all?
3: Yeah, I think about it a little bit. Like, I'm continuing what he started.
1: Yeah, and this meant a lot to him. Like, he knew that he wasn't going to be able to survive and that the cure wouldn't come in time for him, but he was hoping that it would for other families.
0: Angie, over the years, how much has the foundation raised, and what does that money go toward?
2: Currently, we've donated $85,000 to Seidman Cancer Center, which is in Cleveland, Ohio. $850,000, and so they do specific research to signet ring colon cancer. there is nowhere else that is doing this type of research. I think there's been smaller research studies, but this one has made a lot of headway. So we are hoping that we will see treatment options here within the next 5 to 10 years.
4: That's the place with the biggest focus on signet ring cancer.
2: Correct.
4: And I got to tell you, I mean, you're speaking very matter-of-factly, and I know you do this all the time, and this is a very busy season for the foundation. But got to tell you, $850,000, that's a lot of money.
2: I'll tell you, that speaks to how amazing our community and family and friends are. I mean, it takes a lot to put this festival on each year, and we have a lot of donations that come in from people. Some of them have been affected by colon cancer, some have been affected by just cancer in general, and some just hear the story and they want to donate to a good cause. Whether they donate or they come that night to hang out or they volunteer in some manner, we have a lot of support, and I mean, we have been extremely, extremely blessed.
4: And I think it's really interesting that this event that's coming up, that it is the biggest part of fundraising for the foundation. But if anyone's ever been to Germantown Hills, it's kind of an unusual community in that there's no like town center. There's just a big shopping center, and there aren't a whole lot of community events. I mean, it's a great place to live, but there aren't a lot. And you guys managed to turn that parking lot into this great festival. So guys, I wonder if you could tell folks a little bit about what happens at this event. What kind of things are there to do?
3: There's all sorts of different events that happen there. There is a live auction, a silent auction. The live auction, there's going to be multiple different trips that are going to be put on it.
4: Like what kind of trips?
3: Like trips to Hawaii.
4: Oh, my. I thought you were going to say like to Mononk or something.
3: And there's lots of items on the silent auction. We've had way more than we have had in past this year. And there's a kids area, kids race. I'll let Carter explain more about the kids area.
1: Yeah, so there's a kids event area, and there's a petting zoo with all kinds of really cool exotic animals. There's a bouncy house, a balloon artist. Kids from Metamora High School will be coming to play some different sports, like basketball.
4: Like a clinic type thing? Like if you're a littler kid, you go and learn from the bigger kids?
1: Yeah, even like teenagers too. And you can just go and like it's called Play a Pro. So you go and play one of the Metamora athletes. And then, cool. If the weather allows, there's also going to be some superheroes, and there might be a Batmobile, as long as it doesn't rain.
4: A Batmobile?
1: Mm-hmm.
4: How about that? So, do you guys, there's the run is the heart of this whole event. Do you guys run?
1: Yeah, yes. I do.
4: You say I do, like you're looking at your older brother, like he doesn't exactly run.
1: No, he doesn't exactly run.
4: But you make it through, huh, Jackson?
3: Yeah.
4: It's not.
3: I make it through.
4: Running is not your biggest drive, huh?
3: Yes.
4: You do sports, huh?
3: Yeah, football and track.
4: Okay. And what kind of track do you do?
3: I do mostly discus.
4: Okay, gotcha. Weight man.
3: Yeah.
4: Close to my heart. But you, on the other hand, Carter, you're a runner.
1: Yeah.
4: So you're going into high school. What are you gonna? You're gonna be doing some running?
1: Yeah, cross country and track.
4: Gotcha. And you'll be running during, obviously, cross country run, but running during track as well. So how many people, Angie, are in the run?
2: Well, that's varied from year to year. I think our lowest year was about 450. Our highest year was close to 1,000. And it fluctuates depending on, you know, what's going on. Obviously, during COVID, we were virtual. But I think last year we were around 600. So anywhere in that range. And, you know, like I said, some people just sign up because they want the shirt, and that gains them entry to the festival. There is a band after the run walk, and so some people want a shirt and want to be able to come in for the band, and so they'll register for that reason.
4: And the official name of the event is, the if people are looking for this online, the Michael P. Brown Colon Cancer Festival. Where can people go, Angie, if they want to find out more about this event?
2: So our website is run4michael.com.
4: And all sorts of stuff about the times for these, for the race, the times for the events, and all that type of stuff, that is on there, huh?
1: Yeah, and right when people get done running, they'll be able to listen to the Stone Cold Cowboys starting at 7 to 10, and yeah.
3: And there's going to be lots of great food that will be there as well.
4: So throughout the day you can come. You can come for the run, you can come for the food, you can come for the Stone Cold Cowboys, you can come for a little time, you can come for a long time.
1: Yep. Yes.
4: And do you have to pre-register for the race or anything? Or
2: you don't have to, but it is best to pre-register. So our shirt deadline is July 8th. That doesn't mean you won't get a shirt after that. That just means that the guaranteed shirt deadline is July 8th. People can register even the day of the event, But the shirts are really awesome. Everybody always raves about how comfortable the shirts are and how cool they are. Our race this year is in honor of a gentleman by the name of Mike Higgins, an amazing man that just passed away from Signet Ring colon cancer. So the shirt is something that his family designed in his honor. So it's a very special shirt and very comfortable. So to guarantee that shirt, July 8th is the best time to register by. But people can come the day of the event and pay at the gate.
4: And that is July 18th?
1: Yeah.
2: Correct.
1: And tomorrow, in honor of Mike Higgins, at the Washington Dairy Queen, we'll be having a fundraiser from 4 to 9. And some of the proceeds will be getting donated to the foundation.
4: Carter, I got to tell you, you should probably go into marketing. Doing a heck of a job. You've all done a great job. Angie Brown, Jackson Brown, Carter Brown, thanks for joining us today.
2: Thank you.
4: Caleb Kelch, how are those roadways?
5: Yeah, we are watching an incident here on 74 westbound, just past the Murray Baker Bridge. Police are on site, and it's looking like there was a police officer that was in both lanes, but looks like traffic is now starting to slowly move through as a car seemed to be close to the ditch. So, again, it's something we're watching on 74 westbound, just over the Murray Baker Bridge. We'll continue to update you. Route 24 in Washington, from Grossenbach to Cummings Lane, eastbound, that right lane, eastbound right lane had been closed. It's now open now. It's the westbound right lane that's closed due to ongoing road work. For all your 24/7, 365 electrical needs, including solar power and generators, call or go to OberlanderElectric.com. 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I'm Caleb Kelch, AfternoonAutoGroup.com, Traffic One.
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0: Thanks for being here today. This is the Phil Luciano Show. Where are you going to be July 4? Huh? Oh, I know where you're going to be. The Choose Greater Peoria Red, White, and Boom presented by i3 Broadband. Yeah, it is on July 4th. Once again, as luck would have it. It's a good day to do fireworks, I say, especially here in Peoria. You can help bring in America's 250th birthday, one of the best fireworks shows in the Midwest, and one of the top in all of the country. What top? I mean, top 1%. That's quite a show. Visit redwhiteandboom.us for more information. Saw this story. You an M&M fan? I don't know. And I mean the candy, not the singer. M&M's, you know? The candy treat. I don't know if there's anyone who doesn't like M&M's, and if you don't like them, what's wrong with you, right? Well, here's the thing. Do you have a favorite color M&M, or do you have a least favorite? You remember that. Van Halen, remember? The contract rider, concert rider. Get all those brown M&M's out of their hotel room, that kind of thing. Well, here, I bring this up because M&M's, they're going to remove all of their artificial dyes in those products. That's Mars makes them. And as of August, you will not be able to get any new packs with either blue or brown M&Ms. In fact, it might be not until 2028 you can have a blue or brown M&M. I mean, you can hoard some now if that's, oh man, I gotta get my blue, I gotta get my brown. If you're jonesing for those colors. Why is this? Because for all the other colors, red, orange, yellow, and green, you knew that, right? There are natural color options readily available. No problem there. They might appear a little different, a little less vivid, but still, you'll recognize them, all right? I don't know if anyone gets all freaked out about, you know what's important about M&Ms? That they taste like M&Ms, right? But the blue and brown, those are harder, apparently, to find a non-artificial dye for. They're working,
4: They're working, for example, with the blue. They're using spirulina. It's a high-protein algae, okay? Some call it a superfood. Others call it pond scum. I think an M&M Mars doesn't like the pond scum reference. But using this real dye, natural dye, this algae dye, it's gumming up the factory machines. So they're like, oh, man, do we got to change the machine? Do we got to use a different type of natural dye? Trying to figure that out. What about brown? Well, to make brown, you need blue. So that's the first step, finding a blue that will work. This is really complicated, isn't it? I figured there's some work going into candy manufacturing. I didn't know there is this much difficulty just to find the right colors. Then again, how many blue foods do you find in the real world? Yes, there's blueberries. Got your blueberries, and then there's right. So finding a natural dye has been a problem. And as I mentioned, Mars wants to have all naturally colored M&Ms in all six colors by 2028. But in the meantime, might have to get by on just the red, orange, yellow, and green. We shall see. We'll bring you any breaking reports on the M&M coloring snafu as we see them. When we get back, we'll get you caught up on all the big headlines. Plus, this is a crazy story. Remember the push by the Trump administration to seize Greenland? I think that's still on the table, just not talked about a lot. And that was for national security and other reasons. Well, a report out this week offers another reason to help Red Lobster. Yes, the restaurant. It's crazy. It's next here on the Bill Luciano Show. You can hear us on AM radio at 1470, on FM radio at 100.3, and live everywhere on the WMBD radio app.
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23: High-stakes meeting at the White House. I'm Lee Silicera, Fox News. As President Trump sits down with NATO Secretary General Mark Rutte.
24: I just want their loyalty. We don't need their money. We don't need anything. We have the most powerful military in the world by far. But I just want loyalty. You know, we're so loyal to them.
23: The president says NATO didn't do enough to aid with the Iran conflict, but Rutte, using charts, outlined the numbers, saying about 5,000 U.S. planes took off from bases in Europe during the conflict. The White House has formally asked for nearly $88 billion in defense spending, more mostly to replenish stockpiles after the conflict. A tense meeting this afternoon between the president and Senate Republicans, a shouting match breaking out between the president and Louisiana Senator Bill Cassidy after the president asked about the war powers resolution, which passed in the Senate yesterday. Alabama Senator Tommy Tuberville defending the president's decision to not sign a housing bill until the Save America Act is passed.
25: He brought up all the situations to where we can get the Save America Act passed. And everywhere I go, everywhere all Republicans go across this country, and they're lying if they don't tell you it's not true, is Save America Act is the number one thing the people want. They want fair elections.
23: The Save America Act would call for a voter ID and proof of citizenship to cast a ballot. President Trump reacting after three New York City congressional candidates backed by Mayor Zoran Mamdani, a Democratic Socialist, won their primaries last night, including Brad Lander, who ousted Dan Goldman.
24: I was very surprised to see, you know, because he's a pretty liberal guy. When they go more liberal than Dan Goldman, they're really into Never, never land.
23: Goldman was one of the House members involved in one of the impeachment inquiries of the president during his first term. 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
26: 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I'm John Cruz. Illinois residents losing $7.7 billion to gambling this year. While the state's cashing in on those losses to balance the budget, Capital News Illinois reports they're spending next to nothing on real treatment for the addiction they're fueling. Experts say for every $100 the state takes in, they're spending less than 6 cents to help. The state last assessed problem gambling during the pandemic when sports gambling had yet to be fully implemented, estimating 383,000 Illinois adults to have a gambling problem. Another 761,000 were at risk of developing one. More on this story at WMBDRadio.com. Peoria City Council approving a plan to hire six community service officers. It's a smart play for the city's budget, as civilian officers cost taxpayers half as much as paying overtime for police. The Greater Peoria Leadership Council also chipping in over $70,000 to handle training and gear. Chief Brad Dixon says community officers will have uniforms that look quite different from police, so there's no confusion, and...
1: They definitely will not have a firearm. They certainly will have a radio with our prep, so they can talk to our officers. They'll go to our roll calls.
26: 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More news in 30 minutes, or as it breaks, and always at WMBDRadio.com.
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5: The 25 News First Alert forecast calls for chances for some hit or miss showers and storms to continue into early tonight. Then we'll see cloudy skies overnight with wake up temperatures in the morning mostly in the low 60s. Highs tomorrow upper 70s to maybe best near 80 degrees. We're cloudy with a 20% chance of a couple of stray showers, followed by more showers Friday. High temperatures will be in the mid 70s Friday, 80s by Saturday, near 90 by Sunday. From 25 News, I'm First Alert Chief Meteorologist Brian Walter for WMBD Radio.
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9: There's an accident on I-74 westbound just past the Murray Baker Bridge, right at the exit towards Spalding. Emergency vehicles are on site and traffic is starting to move. And University in Northmore, there's still that crossover into northbound University, and Northmore is closed west of University. There is quite a delay at this moment. 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
8: 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This is the Phil Luciano Show. Welcome aboard. Trying to figure out if what happened today in Washington, D.C. is just a little bit of a trembler, a little bit of a quake, or a massive earthquake. What are we talking about? Well, yesterday, the House followed the Senate and passed the landmark housing bill, the 21st Century Road to Housing Act, it is called. And this had bipartisan support, which you might be saying, well, that's weird nowadays. Right. It was great. When it passed, I was like, oh, hallelujah. It's like 1992 all over again. Both parties are doing something that's good for America. The president was even behind it. And this would bring housing costs down. It would loosen federal regulations to allow easier building. It would create community incentives to help more construction. All sorts of things. Good stuff. Rural, urban, all over. Good stuff. And the plan was that President Trump today would sign it. And the GOP was especially excited because with midterms coming up, they feel like they're a little bit behind regarding this whole affordability issue. So it was like, yeah, we're going to pass this and we're going to be able to point to this housing act and say, see, we're helping. And indeed, legit, it was to be helpful. And maybe it still is helpful. However, today, just before a signing ceremony, President Trump said, not going to sign it. Not unless Congress passes the Save America Act. He said the housing package is, his words, minor importance compared to the election issues in Save America Act. Now, that prompted some replies. Democrats went ballistic, of course. And some Republicans, senators, were saying, we're puzzled, we're bewildered, we don't know what's going on. So they called, Senate Republicans, they called for a lunch with the president, sort of to make nice. No nice was made. In fact, at least one senator got into a massive, massive, heated debate, screaming match, some say, with the president. And this is Bill Cassidy out of Louisiana. Now, we know he doesn't have any goodwill with the president. He lost his primary to a Trump supported candidate a little while ago this year. And he went crazy. And this was to a large degree about the Iran war, because the president asked during this exchange, why would anyone vote for the War Powers Act? Remember that earlier this week, telling the president, hey, either end the war or ask for congressional approval. And that upset the president. And at this meeting today, he said that, and then Cassidy stood up and started yelling. And the president tried to wave him off, saying, you lost the election. Get out of here. But Cassidy just kept going at him. Guns blazing, as some described this. And he stopped referring to Donald Trump as Mr. President, which I don't care what you feel about it. He is the president. And he was calling him brother. I don't know where that came from. I don't know if he's thinking he's Hulk Hogan, brother, or whatever. And Cassidy went on. He's like, things like, our original objectives have not been achieved. I want to know what's going on. And so it was a knockdown, drag-out, shouting match. Later on, the president talked to Speaker Mike Johnson, said, hey, here's where I'm at, and what Johnson later told reporters, he told the president, I see what you're trying to do. However, I expect the House will support the housing bill. And here's the thing, and this is an odd place the president finds him in. It doesn't really matter with the housing legislation what he does, because it passed by such an overwhelming majority, the decision is veto-proof. The president can veto it. But both chambers can go back, and you only need 67% to override a veto. It passed 85-5 in the Senate and 358 to 32 in the House, way beyond that margin, okay? And if the president does nothing, well, then in 10 days, it automatically becomes law. Now, of course, the president can do something. He can negotiate. He can whatever he does behind the scenes. But as far as technically about this bill, it's a done deal. It's a done deal. So, as I started this little conversation, where does that lead us from here? Does this portend major fractures between President Trump and Republicans in the Senate? I mean, there's some inkling of that. What will the ramifications be going forward? I don't know. Interesting stuff. Not sure how that will manifest. Not sure if there will be any more on that tonight. We shall be watching this. Today, in the Iran war, not a lot going on, but an interesting piece of news out of the Ukraine-Russian war. Okay? Now, we know that Ukraine has been just incredibly lights out with drones. They're like kings of the drones in the military, right? They're doing such a wonderful job with that. And it's like, wow, look at Ukraine go. In fact, they have Russia to a large degree on the ropes.

0: women going after guys. So what does this have to do with the war? Well, this catfishing has become a highly effective tool. For instance, not that long ago, there was a quote-unquote Ukrainian housewife. She's 35, lonely, and she gets on WhatsApp. She starts talking with a Russian commander named Akhmad, and it's just kind of everyday chit-chat. How you doing? What's going on? How was your day? Any disappointments? Oh, that's too bad. What are you going to do when the war is over? That kind of thing. And then she asked about the front. You know, conversations went on days and weeks and whatnot. And she said, hey, how about send me a picture? I want to see what life looks where you are. So he did. Picture comes over. He's smiling. And behind him is a map of their compound, the Russian military compound where he's at. And it showed that unit's position. Well, of course, this Ukrainian housewife was no Ukrainian housewife. It was a guy, a middle-aged officer with the Ukraine army. And he got all flirty and got that information and more. And this has happened time and time again because these Russian soldiers are lovesick and lonely. And they're doing things they shouldn't be doing, such as technology these days. And what's interesting is this story was in The Atlantic, and one of the operatives with Ukraine army told The Atlantic that where they got this idea to a large degree was from the CIA, which has used catfishing tactics for years and years and years and years. And this operative told, this is the quote they told The Atlantic, your CIA is good at this. You bastards really knew how to use sex. It's military catfishing. Crazy, crazy stuff. The things that go on in international relations all the time that we really don't know about. We know about this one now. I wonder what they're telling the Russian army, all the soldiers now. Stop looking for ladies. I'm sure that won't work. Meantime, speaking of things we never knew about, remember the big push to take over Greenland? I mean, that started in the first Trump administration. It was renewed last year. I think it's still out there. It's just that other things have taken precedence. And the president and his administration have suggested it's critical for U.S. interests, security interests in the Arctic Circle. And they talked about untapped mineral wealth. That might be a good thing. And obviously, neither Greenland nor Denmark wants this to happen. In fact, they were going to have increased security, military on Greenland, that kind of thing, to try to repel America if it was going to invade. It gets to be pretty hairy stuff. But this week, the New Yorker did a report on the whole Greenland push. And there's another reason that the administration has said, yeah, we really need to acquire Greenland. There's this guy. I've never heard of him before. Tom Danz. He's director of the United States Arctic Research Commission. Okay? And they've been part of this whole Greenland discussion. He was appointed by President Trump. And he said, well, here's a reason why we need Greenland. Here's a quote from the New Yorker. My view is that the United States could take all the seafood Greenland could produce, cut out the middleman, and keep it from China, and you could bring back all-you-can-eat shrimp at Red Lobster. Yes, we're talking about Red Lobster, the restaurant. No, this is not a snippet from The Onion or any other satirical publication. This is for real. Yeah, it's all about the all-you-can-eat shrimp at Red Lobster.
1: If you love shrimp like I love shrimp, Red Lobster's endless shrimp is kind of a big deal.
0: It's kind of a big deal in this discussion. I mean, seriously, it's not. Remember, I mean, it went out of business went into bankruptcy in part because of that promotion, that endless shrimp. Well, here's the thing. Okay, that sounds nuts to begin with, right? Invade a country to help Red Lobster. But here's the thing. By the time that Tom Danz brought that up, Red Lobster had already emerged from bankruptcy and it brought back the endless shrimp deal. So they're not reeling that much. But again, I think you would say, not exactly an all-you-can-eat promotion, not exactly a justifiable reason to take over another country, including an ally, a NATO ally at that. The things that happen behind closed doors. Speaking of which, Caleb Kelch, how is traffic?
2: Well, the accident that was just past the Murray Baker Bridge on I-74 westbound has been cleared up. So everything is

0: good to go there. University of Northmore. There's still a crossover into Northbound University, and Northmore is closed west of University. We have seen delays most days, but especially this afternoon, it was quite heavy over there. East Peoria, Washington Street between Veterans Drive and Camp Street is closed until mid-August. Route 24 in Washington from Grossenbach and Cummings Lane. The eastbound right lane is open, but the westbound right lane is still closed and looks like road crews are done for the day over there. And Knoxville Avenue, we saw some daytime closures go into effect starting today. That's between West Bellcrest Drive and West Northridge Lane. Again, that's necessary for drainage repairs and are expected to last through the end of Friday. 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
1: Thank you, Caleb. When we get back, things are getting real with the Taylor Swift wedding. It's such a big deal that the New York Times, love them or not, it's a big paper. They did an investigative report to help pinpoint the date of that wedding, and it was published just a few hours ago. When's the wedding? Well, get the lowdown, including one rule guests must follow at that wedding, coming up next.
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12: 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A lot of numbers there for you. Here's some letters. WMBD Radio. This is the Phil Luciano Show. Big news, pop culturally speaking, over the past few months, involves the wedding of a certain singer. Sounds so simple, doesn't it? You know? Just take you somewhere, get married. Oh, it's not easy if you're Taylor Swift and Travis Kelce. Now, is this a big deal to you? I don't know. Is it a big deal to me? No, but I read about it all the time, such as the occupational hazard. I just think it's kind of interesting. Such a big focus is on this. I mean, we don't have the royals like they do in the UK. But this has almost got the attention here in the U.S. like a royal wedding. And there has been so much speculation. Where's it going to be? When's it going to be? And at first when I heard Madison Square Garden, I thought, that sounds crazy. But then I thought, well, I guess if you've got enough dough and enough friends, Travis Kelce, check. Taylor Swift, check, check. I guess that's what you do. And amid all the speculations, none other than the New York Times decided to investigate. Now, you might not like the New York Times. You might like the New York Times. Whatever you think about it, it is one of the most powerful newspapers in the world. It certainly has a lot of talented reporters. And they decided to dedicate an investigation into trying to pinpoint this wedding. And a few hours ago, they released this report, and they said, I quote, "Some powerful clues are emerging." So they found a permit filed with New York City to close the streets around Madison Square Garden from July 2 to midday July 4, for an event July 3. Also, several members of the Kansas City Chiefs, Kelce plays for the Chiefs, have booked hotel rooms for dates around July 3 at the Marriott Marquis at Times Square. Think about that. They're calling hotels, trying to find members of Kansas City Chiefs. They got him. Meantime, Amtrak police, they patrol the subway underneath the garden. They've been told to expect a wedding there on July 3. So, indeed, it would seem that this wedding is going to be at Madison Square Garden on July 3. Now, this might not affect us at all, unless you're a wedding crasher. Unless, like, I'm, honey, we need tickets. New York City, July 3. You're going to find a lot of people there. You also would find a whole lot of paparazzi. You're also, I can imagine New York's going to have to spend a lot of money on police, right? I mean, it's going to be a massive presence. I mean, it's the weekend of July 4th. It's New York City on the 250th birthday of the country. I mean, it's always a busy place, right? And so that permit, by the way, says that there will be anywhere between 500 to 999 attendees. Other reports have put the cost of that wedding at about $3 million, which for Travis Kelce and Taylor Swift, pretty much chump change. Pretty much chump change. Meantime, George Kittle, he's a tight end for the San Francisco 49ers. He's a friend of Travis Kelce. He's been invited to the wedding, and he has told media, just said this, hey, there is one wedding rule that Tay-Tay and Travis are insisted on for their guests. You ready? No gifts. No gifts. And that makes sense, right? I mean, they're pretty much beyond wealthy, especially Taylor Swift. Kittle says, you know, I know they say no gifts. I know Travis, though, he likes old coins. I might get him an old coin. So I don't know what he's going to do. Some really pricey coin, or maybe he's going to get him a quarter from 1995. Here's a quarter. And for them, a 31-year-old coin would be really old because these guys are in their 30s. Anyway, and that whole idea
1: of no wedding gifts. That's kind of nice sometimes. If you've ever been to any weddings, I mean, those get pricey. Indeed, a survey out this week says 1 in 3 Americans expect to spend at least $600 to attend a wedding this summer. Nearly 1 in 5 say they'll spend $1,000 or more. $1,000 or more. And I get that if it's someone close to you, maybe, kind of, sort of. But if it's a friend, yeah, you get sucked in, a little bit of travel. I'm not even talking about destination weddings. I'm talking about just regular old weddings. You end up going to one of those, a little gas, a hotel, the gift, all that stuff, and all of a sudden, boom, hundreds of dollars, or in this case, $1,000. Some people say they're cutting back on expenses. Others, especially Gen Zers, credit cards. Think about that. Paying for a wedding for someone else for months and months and months and months and months. When we get back, we got the fillers. Oh, yeah. Plus, what's your favorite M&M? What's your least favorite M&M? You got to think about that, because two of the M&Ms are vanishing. For upwards of 2 years, we'll tell you the horror next.
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13: Fox News, I'm John Saucier. NATO Secretary General Mark Rutte meeting with President Trump in Washington today ahead of next month's NATO summit in Turkey. The president criticizing the alliance and says he just needs one thing from NATO allies.
14: I just want their loyalty. We don't need their money. We don't need anything. We have the most powerful military in the world by far. But I just want loyalty. You know, we're so loyal to them.
13: The NATO Secretary General defending the alliance.
15: I do agree there's reason for disappointment. Absolutely. But my argument is this. These are isolated cases.
13: The president has been critical of NATO for not helping the U.S. secure the Strait of Hormuz. European leaders stressed NATO is a defensive alliance, and the U.S. and Israel didn't consult with them before starting the war. Camp Mystic filing for Chapter 11 bankruptcy reorganization. The filing comes nearly a year after flooding in the Texas Hill Country killed 25 campers and 2 teenage counselors at this Christian camp for girls. 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
16: WMBD Radio Local News, I'm John Cruz. South Blaine Street will be closed mid-block between West Antoinette and West Garden Streets beginning tomorrow at 7 a.m. The closure necessary for pavement removal and expected to last about 4 weeks, weather permitting. Now, South Blaine Street through traffic should utilize Southwestern Avenue. Drivers should use caution in the area and be mindful of the closure. The Peoria Riverfront Museum is unveiling a piece of history, a rare original William J. Stone 1833 printing of the 1776 Declaration of Independence being added to the museum's permanent collection, thanks to the philanthropic efforts of Doug and Diane Oberhelman. Now, the document is the foundation of America itself, and Peoria Riverfront Museum CEO John Morris says no object could be more appropriate as our nation is set to celebrate its 250th birthday. That document will be presented at the annual State of the Museum presentation set for 5:15 tonight in the museum's giant screen theater. Illinois has become the go-to destination for thousands of people traveling for abortion care, and that demand is climbing. A new report from Capital News Illinois shows our state now a safety valve for nearly a quarter of all out-of-state patients. Many aren't just coming for procedures. They're traveling here for basic medical testing, terrified of having a pregnancy on record back home. And with the added travel time, doctors say many patients arrive later in their pregnancies, making care more expensive and complex. More news in 30 minutes, or as it breaks, and always at WMBDRadio.com.
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18: The 25 News First Alert forecast calls for chances for some hit or miss showers and storms to continue into early tonight. And we'll see cloudy skies overnight with wake up temperatures in the morning mostly in the low 60s. Highs tomorrow upper 70s to maybe best near 80 degrees. We're cloudy with a 20% chance of a couple of stray showers, followed by more showers Friday. High temperatures will be in the mid 70s Friday, 80s by Saturday, near 90 by Sunday. From 25 News, I'm First Alert Chief Meteorologist Brian Walter for WMBD Radio.
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0: The accident on I-74 westbound just past the Murray Baker Bridge has been all cleared up. Lane closures went into effect today on Knoxville between West Bellcrest Drive and West Northridge Lane. Those closures are necessary for drainage repairs and should last until the end of day on Friday. Route 24 westbound, the right lane is still closed due to road work. Road crews are done for the day, though. And University in Northmore, there's that crossover into northbound University, and Northmore is closed west of University. 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
5: 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This is the Phil Luciano Show. Thanks for climbing aboard today. We got the fillers coming up in just a little bit. And headlines we've been following. We're trying to still wrap our arms, our eyes, our senses around the big blow-up in D.C. today. Yeah, yesterday, there was this bipartisan kumbaya moment where the House followed the Senate in overwhelmingly passing some landmark housing legislation, and it aims to make housing cheaper nationally, urban, rural, every place. It would have incentives to create more housing. It would make the construction and permitting process easier. Good stuff all around. Even the president was behind it, and he was going to sign that bill today until he didn't. At the last second, he pulled it and said, "I'm not signing this until Congress passes the Save America legislation, you know, regarding mail-in balloting and other electioning type of concerns." And that's pretty odd. I mean, politics is a lot of horse trading, but to refuse to sign something that the president had already thrown his weight behind, that's kind of odd. And lawmakers are wondering what on earth to make of this, especially Republicans, because they were going to campaign on this. I mean, Democrats could campaign on it too, but especially Republicans. Like, hey, affordability, look what we did, that kind of thing. And now, who knows? Who knows what might become of this? I mean, the legislation almost certainly will pass. It passed by such an overwhelming margin, it's veto-proof. At the same time, what does it mean? A lot of times, a lot of this stuff doesn't mean anything. At the same time, there was this gigantic blowout argument behind closed doors. There was a meeting at lunch between the president and Senate Republicans, and things don't usually get that hairy. Is this indicative of a fracture in the party and the leadership, or is it just another day in D.C.? Well, we shall see. Meantime, thought this story was great. Thought this story was great. Quick one, because we talk about the fact the world's such a big place, a confusing place. What can anyone do? Well, this Tennessee college student found a way to help in a situation he kind of really has no real background in getting involved in. This guy's name is Connor Gibson. He goes to Walter State Community College. He's studying engineering. He volunteers at a place called Remote Area Medical. It's a nonprofit. It provides free dental, vision, and medical care. They have volunteer-powered mobile clinics. They zip all over the place. I'm not sure exactly what he was doing, probably just intake and that kind of thing. But he started thinking about stuff, and he saw these people with need, especially those folks who needed dental help, dentures, and they don't have any money. And those are pricey. And he wondered, and this is pretty amazing, he wondered, I'm an engineer. I know how to use a 3D printer. I wonder if I can do something about this. And he started using his noodle. He started experimenting with some software and design. And lo and behold, he came up with a way to create dentures. Now, he just didn't start cranking them out in his basement and handing them out. Now, they went through the proper channels to make sure it's legit and workable. But lo and behold, he now has, through his work, again, he's an engineer, not a doctor to be, not a nurse to be, not a dentist to be, an engineer. He has outfitted thousands of people with free dentures, and otherwise, they wouldn't have them. You can even hear what they do. He's got a YouTube video. Here's him talking right here.
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5: One smile at a time. As he says, if you told me 3 years ago this is what I'd be doing, I would have called you crazy. But think about that. He has no real business making dentures, at least not by his training. But he said, man, I want to help. Can I help? Indeed. He took a chance, and he's helping. How about that? How about that? Meantime, are you a fan of M&M's? I said M&M's, not Eminem the singer, the rapper, but the M&M's, the candy. I don't know who isn't. If you don't like M&M's, I don't know if I can trust you. Do you have a favorite M&M? Or do you have a least favorite M&M? When I think about that, I think about Van Halen. Remember that famous contract writer they put in there? Got to get rid of all the brown M&M's. Later on, the band said, oh, we were just putting that in there to make sure that our promoters were really looking at the writer and taking care of everything. You know what I think? I think they were just drunk and goofy. Bet you that out of Van Halen. But yeah, they didn't want the brown M&M's. Well, maybe you like orange, yellow, green, or red M&M's. If you like those, you're in the clear. If you like the blue or brown ones, well, you're in trouble. Here's what I mean. Mars, which makes M&M's, they are going to soon, as of August, selling M&M's made with no artificial dyes. No artificial dyes. And for the red, orange, yellow, and green ones, no problem. They got those ready. They might not be as vivid. They'll look a little different, but guess what? They'll taste like M&M's. But for blue and brown, they're having trouble. They don't have easily available natural dyes. They're working with something called spirulina. Spirulina, it's a high-protein algae. Some people call it a superfood. Others call it pond scum. I'm thinking Mars doesn't like the reference to pond scum. But they're using it. It doesn't hurt you or anything. But it gums up the factory machines. And so Mars is like, I don't know what we're going to do. Maybe we got to make new machines. Maybe we got to find a new dye. Blah, blah, blah, blah. So the blue one's trouble. How about the brown? Well, to make brown dye, you got to have blue dye. And so they're in the lurch too. So Mars is hoping that by 2028, they'll have all six colors, no artificial dyes. But until they can find the new, you might not have blue and brown M&M's until 2028. So, if you need to, get out now and stock up, because you don't want to be without those blue and brown M&M's until 2028, do you?

0: Ah, yes, the fillers, those stories we grab from around the world to tickle your funny bone. Well, yesterday, I don't know if we tickled your funny bone, we might have furrowed your brow, or maybe got you a little nervous, because we told you the story about Gracie the giraffe. Now, Gracie lives at a ranch in Leakey, Texas. She's about 4 years old. A reticulated giraffe. What does that mean? I don't know. It's got a long neck. It's a giraffe. But Gracie had vanished, escaped the Cedar Hollow Ranch. And we brought you this news that the police in that area had enlisted the public's help to help find this giraffe. Now, I brought up the point, I'm not sure how hard it is to spot a giraffe because, well, they're very tall. Plus, I didn't know this until I looked into this. They're kind of loud. It sounds like one of my uncles after a really rough New Year's Eve. Or a giraffe. Anyway, the search effort grabbed the public's attention, and they had high-tech search ensued. They had cameras, drones, helicopters, and they found Gracie late yesterday. They were worried because there are mountain lions and coyotes in the area, but they, again, cameras, drones, helicopters, they did spot Gracie. She has been taken to a nearby ranch. I guess got pretty far from her original ranch, but going to be brought home pretty soon. I'm still unsure how an animal that tall is hard to find. Maybe skip all that high-tech equipment and use, I don't know, eyeballs.
1: Fill her up.
0: Next, we turn to Texas again. Here in Mauriceville. I don't know if you heard about this over the weekend. An 18-wheeler rolling down the road, and it missed a turn, overcorrected, and overturned. Now, the driver was okay, but his entire haul was spilled all over the roadway. 2 million bees! 2 million bees. How do you get when there's one bee buzzing around your bush light or your root beer? You kind of freak out, right? Think about 2 million of them. That's a lot of bees. That's a lot of buzz. So first responders got out there, along with some beekeepers, secured the area. They worked to remove the beehives that were there. They're loading them here and there. And again, there's 2 million bees they're working with.
2: Ouch! Ouch! Ouch! Ouch!
0: That's not actual audio, but I'm thinking that's what it sounded like. Man, 2 million bees, and yet everything's going to be okay. I wrote that joke. Be okay.
1: Fill her up.
0: Yeah, sometimes I don't work too hard at that. Lastly, we turn to Kentucky. We've done this type of story before, and it is just crazy that people do this type of thing. So two Kentuckians. You got a 51-year-old woman named Tricia Crowley, 48-year-old guy named Damon Bennett. I don't know if they're kissy face partners or what, but they're hanging out together. They look really charming. They're mugshots. Oh, my gosh. They're facing felony charges after police found drugs in their car. I think the drugs have affected, well, their lack of youthful appearance. Anyway, so it wasn't a traffic stop. The car was parked in an employee spot. They don't work at this place. I don't know what the place of business was, but they don't work there. So police checked it out. And they saw these two in there with a bag. And here's what the bag said. It was emblazoned. It was stapled. It was emblazoned with this message. Definitely not a bag full of drugs. Definitely not a bag full of drugs. Definitely was misspelled. And full, it said that twice. Definitely not a bag full of drugs. And cops said, you know what? Can we look at that bag? And they were nice or silly or high enough to do so. And guess what was in the bag? Drugs! And so now they're looking at felony charges, as I mentioned. You know what? Definitely not a bag full of drugs. They should get tattoos on their foreheads. Definitely not a head full of brains.
1: Fill her up! Fill her up! Fill her up!
0: And that's all the time we've got for the fillers today. Oh, I almost said Ken Zersky, but I didn't. Caleb Couch! How about one more check of traffic?
3: Well, starting tomorrow at 7, South Blaine Street will be closed mid-block between West Antoinette and West Garden. That's necessary for some pavement removal. That's part of the whole combined sewer overflow project that's happening. So again, that's South Blaine Street, closed mid-block between West Antoinette and West Garden. And Knoxville, we saw today that lane closures went to effect on Knoxville between West Bellcrest Drive and West Northridge. Those closures are necessary for drainage repairs and are expected to last through the end of Friday. 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
0: Thanks for being here today and every day. This is the Phil Luciano Show. Oh, man, where are you going to be July 4th? I tell you, you really, really, really better be at Choose Greater Peoria Red, White, and Boom presented by i3 Broadband. You know why I say you better be there? I'd like to see you. I'll be down there probably from about 3 till 9 or some other crazy hours like that. Greg Batten and I will be broadcasting between 6 and 9 right there by the Gateway Building. Come by, say hi. Help bring in America's 250th birthday, one of the best fireworks shows in the Midwest, and one that's in the top 1%. 1% in the entire country. Visit redwhiteandboom.us for more information. Looking forward to that. You know, right now, one of the big things happening is, of course, the World Cup. And a lot of fans from overseas are joking about the FIFA 15. FIFA 15, of course, FIFA puts on the World Cup. You know, the freshman 15, go away to college, put on those 15 pounds because you're eating the cafeterias, maybe drinking, that type of thing too. Whatever, you put on all those extra weight. That's what's happening with the foreign folks who are here for World Cup. They're putting on 15 pounds or more. And what are they enjoying the most? Here's a few things that they really dig. One, ranch dressing. I remember earlier this year hearing this about this big push, this series, in the U.S. by makers of ranch dressing. They've been trying for years to sell that stuff overseas because it just isn't one of those things that they do in Europe. And now, people getting a taste of it, I think it's time. Go invest in ranch dressing, perhaps. Hidden Valley. Buy it up quick. Fast food, including, these are specifically what folks from overseas are enjoying during the World Cup. Dunkin'. I don't know if donuts are a big thing over there. They're a big thing with visitors. Raisin Cane's, Chipotle, Taco Bell. Also, barbecue. I don't think real Texas barbecue is a big thing in Europe. Clam chowder. I know they don't have that in Europe. And pizza. Man, think about coming to America first time. And not just pizza, but how many different pizzas. You know what? It's almost worth tasting each and every one of them, right? Right. Be back here tomorrow for more fun and frolics on the Phil Luciano Show. If you've never listened on a Thursday, I'm just kidding. Of course you have. But if you haven't heard in a while, Hollywood Hidden Gems, we do it just past 3:30. We'll tell you about a flick that's flown under the radar over the past, 10, 20 years. And it's worth your time. something to watch this weekend. Be here for that on the Phil Luciano Show on WMBD Radio. 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
21: Pushback from the head of NATO. I'm Lisa Lucera, Fox News. The leader of the alliance answers to criticism that they didn't do enough during the Iran conflict.
22: During a sit-down with President Trump, NATO Secretary General Mark Rutte spelled out NATO commitments during U.S. airstrikes on Iran.
23: When you look at the numbers, 4 to 5,000 U.S. planes taking off from bases in Europe. In the 6 weeks this war took place,
22: Rutte also showed diagrams of increased defense spending by NATO members, describing it as the Trump trillion. President Trump has harshly criticized NATO leaders for not taking part in Iran operations, even while insisting the U.S. did not need the help of allies.
21: Fox says Jared Halpern at the White House, and the White House has formally asked for nearly $88 billion in defense spending, mostly to be used to replenish munitions after the Iran conflict. The Office of Management and Budget sent the request this afternoon. Also this afternoon, the president canceled a planned signing of an affordable housing bill to pressure Senate Republicans into passing the SAVE Act, which requires ID and proof of citizenship to vote. But Senate Democratic leader Chuck Schumer stands firm.
24: The SAVE Act is not going to pass the Senate or the House. We're not going to trade lower costs for housing for taking away our voting rights. That's a trade no one would make.
21: Alabama Republican Senator Tommy Tuberville claims most people back the Save America Act. A powerful earthquake has struck Venezuela, swaying buildings in the capital city of Caracas. The U.S. Geological Survey reported a 7.1 magnitude, with the epicenter about 17 miles west of the community of Morón along the country's Caribbean coast. The USGS says there is a tsunami threat to Puerto Rico and the Virgin Islands, and a magnitude 6.9 earthquake has struck near the east coast of Honshu, Japan. 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
25: WMBD Radio Local News, I'm Caleb Kelch. The Peoria City Council has given the green light to hiring 6 community service officers who will focus on downtown safety. 25 News reports hiring civilian officers will cost taxpayers an estimated $508,000 a year, about half as much as paying police officers overtime. The Greater Peoria Leadership Council is also providing $70,000 for their training and gear. Mayor Rita Ali wished the city could hire 10 community officers instead of 6.
26: You know, 6 I think is a great start. Perhaps these are people that will serve as community service officers and maybe have an interest at some point in trying out to become a police officer.
25: Peoria's community service officers will be unarmed and wear uniforms that distinguish them from police. They will have radios to communicate with police and attend roll calls. Governor J.B. Pritzker signed a bill into law today aiming to protect the medical records of people receiving abortion or gender-affirming care in the state. Capital News Illinois reports the Reproductive Health Records Privacy Act separates information related to this care from digital medical records and blocks access from outside the state. The law will prevent electronic health networks from sharing the information across state lines unless they have a patient's consent. The bill signing coincides with the 4th anniversary of the U.S. Supreme Court decision overturning Roe v. Wade. Peoria police say a 14-year-old boy was arrested after officers recovered a handgun during an investigation yesterday evening. They located a 14-year-old matching the description and recovered a firearm during their investigation. More news in 30 minutes or as it breaks, and always at WMBDRadio.com.
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28: The 25 News First Alert forecast calls for chances for some hit or miss showers and storms to continue into early tonight. Then we'll see cloudy skies overnight with wake-up temperatures in the morning mostly in the low 60s. Highs tomorrow, upper 70s to maybe best near 80 degrees. We're cloudy with a 20% chance of a couple of stray showers, followed by more showers Friday. High temperatures will be in the mid-70s Friday, 80s by Saturday, near 90 by Sunday. From 25 News, I'm First Alert Chief Meteorologist Brian Walter for WMBD Radio.
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4: Welcome back to the Ramsey Show in the Fairwinds Credit Union studio. Rachel Cruz, Ramsey personality. My daughter is my co-host today. Mary's in Dallas. Hey, Mary, how can we help?
5: Hi, Dave. How are you?
4: Better than I deserve. How can we help?
5: Well, Dave, my husband and I have been married 19 years. We're approaching retirement, and we've always managed our finances separately. We're a blended family. We don't have a will, and we're struggling to move from talking about major financial decisions to actually making them. We cannot get on the same page. I just don't know how to get there.
6: What's the biggest difference, Mary, if you could explain? Like, what is kind of his mindset with things? What's yours? Where does that conflict come in?
5: So he has a lack of trust about, he kind of holds most of the liquid assets. I have retirement assets, but he has more liquid assets. We kind of have always split bills, and I tend to carry debt and then pay it off, carry it. I've kind of borrowed money against savings and paid him back. And so his concern is that if we combine finances, then he's not going to be able to protect our future
4: from you.
5: From me, yes.
6: Okay.
4: That's valid. You keep borrowing money and paying it off with his money and then paying him back, and that scares him. Well, of course it does. It should.
5: Well, we both work, and I have an income.
4: I don't care. He's observing a pattern that scares him that is a valid thing. So you have to remove that, you know, that pattern in order for him to be comfortable combining finances, because he's conservative.
6: If you guys agreed on the value system of, if we combine finances, debt is no longer part of our family, we are not going to use debt, would you be okay with that?
5: Absolutely.
6: You would?
5: Absolutely. I've suggested that we sit down, and go over our debts, go over our assets, look at everything together, pay off what needs to be paid off, create a household account, and help hold me accountable, hold him accountable.
4: That's healthy. I'm
6: mm-hmm.
4: with you on that.
6: Mm-hmm.
4: But, you know, if someone observes a behavior pattern and that behavior pattern breaks trust, that's valid. So we've got to solve for that emotionally. He's got to have a reason to believe that you're not going to do this again. And you're saying, as a friend of mine said the other day, he said, I had to submit myself to the system.
6: Yep.
4: I have to say, the system says we don't borrow money. The system says we have a budget that we both agree on. And I had to submit myself to that In other words, my little wants or little impulses were subject to my agreement with my spouse. And if he believes that, and okay, I will never spend another dime again that we have not both agreed on. Oh, and by the way, neither will you. If he really believes that that's going to happen, then there's no possible way you could go in debt, right?
5: Correct. I think that where we haven't gotten on the same page that way is that I think he's too frugal. He thinks I'm too liberal. And so...
4: Well, you do need each other in that regard, in general, mm-hmm. if one of you is not over the top. But I here's what I would suggest y'all do. Let's try combining the budget, the monthly income budget,
6: and work
4: first,
6: out of one, yeah.
4: First. And if we do that, then that addresses. Now, and then both of you need to hear this part, okay? The saver needs a spender in his life so he has a life. Okay?
5: Correct.
4: Because the people that are like him will live in a cave, collect lint, and only come out on triple coupon Thursday, right? And that's not, you know. And the saver, him, the spender, you, needs a saver in his life, in your life, so you don't have to retire and eat dog food.
5: Correct.
4: Because you spend everything. So you can't, you know, so we've got to balance that out, and so there has to be a portion of Mary in the budget where there's some fun, and in our case that'd be Rachel, and there's a portion of your husband, which is Rachel's husband, Winston, is more like your husband, is conservative and very, but he allows for fun, and she allows for savings because we agree that both of those things are necessary to have a quality life.
6: Yeah, absolutely. Mary, I want to follow back. When you mentioned the trust aspect at the beginning of the call, because you said he has a lot of liquid assets. Did you mean trust with like the market or you?
5: I think with me.
6: Okay, so it's a relational trust. Okay.
5: Yeah. He has two big things. So one thing, we have a franchise and we invested a lot of money into that, and we're not going to come out whole on the other end of that. So he feels very protective of the liquid assets and retirement that he has, which is fine.
6: Mm-hmm.
5: And then I, at one point, because I handled separate finances, made a decision to do some cosmetic dentistry for one of our children that was substantial, and he felt that was a major financial decision. I didn't discuss with him, which it was, but we handled our finances separately. I have substantial retirement assets, but I really don't have very much liquid at all. So
4: what is your retirement asset base?
5: A little over $1 million.
4: Okay. And what's is the franchise as a business one of you are running?
5: It is a business, and I mean, we both own it, but I'm running it, and there's 2 years left on the franchise.
6: What do you make?
4: And you're just going to close it.
5: I believe so.
4: Yeah. And so you've been responsible for that. Let me say this carefully. Does he feel like you're responsible for that failure?
5: I don't think so.
4: Okay.
5: I don't think so. What we've talked about, he said we own that together.
4: Okay. And we made the decision together and it failed and we did that together.
5: Yes, sir.
6: Yeah. So I would probably sit down, Mary, and you guys need to have a discussion to Dave's point earlier, that maybe some valid concerns that he may have. And what does he need to see within you to get any level of that trust back on your side? Because you guys as a couple are going to function better when you see yourselves as a unit. You guys have been married 19 years and you've never combined this part of your life. And so that is a desire of yours. And so there, that question, I would want to know from him, hey, what are the things that you need to see? And I am willing to make some changes when it comes to the way I handle money or communicate about money. But I do desire that we are seen as one in all of this, right? And what are those steps to get there? Because I would be curious what he'd want to see from you. And if it's ridiculous and it's crazy and it's controlling and it is super, you know, all of this, if I don't want you to ever spend money on avocados or something just crazy, then there's going to be some of his issues that are in this as well, and not just you. And so,
4: but if you have a reasonable acceptance of his need to

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5: President Trump has ordered the Justice Department to investigate several major oil companies over alleged price gouging. The president says prices aren't where he thinks they should be.
6: The gasoline prices should be much lower at the pump, and the oil companies are possibly gouging. I hope they're not, otherwise they're going to be in big trouble. They're going to be in big trouble. We're not going to play games.
5: AAA says the average gas price is 70 cents higher than a year ago, despite crude oil prices falling near levels that existed before the U.S.-Iran conflict. President Trump abruptly canceled today's planned signing of a bipartisan housing bill, demanding Congress first pass the Save America Act. Senate Minority Leader Chuck Schumer of New York is slamming the move.
7: Donald Trump had a unique, rare chance to help the American people. And he refused.
5: The president claims it's a national emergency. 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
8: WMBD Radio Local News, I'm Caleb Kelch. A Peoria teen involved in a high-speed police chase through the city earlier this year has been sentenced to prison. 18-year-old Quinn Zell Foy was sentenced today to 3.5 years in the Illinois Department of Corrections after pleading guilty to robbery. Prosecutors say Foy was among several people who attacked and robbed a 15-year-old student in the East Bluff before fleeing in a stolen vehicle that led police on a high-speed chase during the morning rush on February 17th. According to the Peoria County State's Attorney's Office, Foy admitted to recording the attack on his cell phone. Cases against the other five people charged in the incident are still pending. The Peoria City Council has approved a plan to hire 6 community service officers. It's a smart play for the city's budget, as the civilian officers cost taxpayers half as much as paying overtime for police. The Greater Peoria Leadership Council is also chipping in over $70,000 for training and gear. Chief Brad Dixon says community officers will have uniforms that look quite different from police, so there's no confusion. And
9: definitely will not have a firearm. They certainly will have a radio with our prep, so they can talk to our officers. They'll go to our roll calls.
8: 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Peoria police say a 14-year-old boy was arrested after officers recovered a handgun during an investigation yesterday evening. They located a 14-year-old matching the description and recovered a firearm during their investigation. He was taken to the juvenile detention center. More news in 30 minutes or as it breaks, and always at WMBDRadio.com.
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11: The 25 News First Alert forecast calls for chances for some hit or miss showers and storms to continue into early tonight. And we'll see cloudy skies overnight with wake-up temperatures in the morning mostly in the low 60s. Highs tomorrow, upper 70s to maybe best near 80 degrees. We're cloudy with a 20% chance of a couple of stray showers, followed by more showers Friday. High temperatures will be in the mid-70s Friday, 80s by Saturday, near 90 by Sunday. From 25 News, I'm First Alert Chief Meteorologist Brian Walter for WMBD Radio.
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17: In the lobby of Ramsey Solutions on the debt-free stage, Austin and Mackenzie are with us. Hey, guys, how are you?
18: Doing pretty good. How are you?
17: Welcome, welcome. Where do y'all live?
18: Mount Pleasant, Michigan.
17: Ah, okay. Where's that near?
18: Like, in the middle.
17: Okay, right in the middle.
19: Yep. I love Michigan. People always put up the...
17: always put the hand up.
19: Yes, yeah. Yes.
17: Talk so to good. The hand. Yeah, good. Very cool. Well, welcome to Nashville, and you're here to do a debt-free scream. How much debt have you paid off?
20: We paid off $117,417.
17: Love it. Gosh. And how long did that take?
20: 19 months.
17: Good for you. Wow. And your range of income during that 2 years?
20: We started at $100,000, and then we ended at $203,000.
17: Well, that's a little jump. Nice.
19: Double
17: what do y'all
19: income.
17: Do for a living?
20: I am a health insurance agent. I'm a broker.
17: Mm-hmm.
18: And I'm a stay-at-home mom.
17: Okay. So how'd you double your income in 18 months, dude?
20: Well, we actually, once we had our first child, I realized we weren't sure if she was going to stay home or continue to work. And when I was holding her, I realized we have to keep her home with her mom. Mm-hmm. And that just really set a fire to pick things up for me.
18: Yeah, so he just worked really hard to up the sales.
17: Wow.
19: Golly. Baby will motivate you.
20: Oh, yeah. Absolutely. Changes a lot.
19: Changes it. Yeah. Yes.
17: Yeah, you're holding that child. You're like, this just got real.
19: Yes.
18: Oh, my gosh.
17: Wow.
18: So
17: very
18: wild.
17: Cool. So what was the $117,000 in debt? What kind of debt?
18: Credit cards, two cars, mm-hmm. Student loans, personal loan, medical, and our house.
17: Wow. You paid off your house.
18: We sure did.
20: Yes,
17: so
20: did.
17: What's the house worth?
20: It is worth $135,000.
17: Very cool. Good for you guys in Mount Pleasant, Michigan. What does that buy? How many square feet is that? How many bedrooms?
20: It's about
18: a little over 1,000 square feet, and it's a 3-bed, 1-bath.
17: Wow. Very cool. And how old are you two?
18: 27.
17: And you have a paid-for house in Michigan.
18: Yeah.
17: That's pretty amazing, y'all.
20: It feels good.
18: It feels great.
17: I bet.
19: Pretty
17: I bet
19: incredible.
17: It does.
19: What year did you guys buy the house?
18: 2 years ago?
20: Yeah, 2 years ago. So
18: almost
20: 20.
18: 2 years ago?
20: Yeah, yep.
19: Amazing. See, we were just talking last hour about people getting in the market and doing all of this and getting out of debt and all of it. And you guys did all of it in 18 months, 2 years basically.
17: Yeah.
19: Got in.
17: Not only
19: out.
17: Did they buy a home in their 20s,
19: yes.
17: They paid it off in their 20s.
19: Well
17: but
19: done.
17: Guess what? They bought a 1,000, what'd you say? How many square feet?
18: 1,000,
17: about 1,000 square feet.
19: Yep.
17: Yeah,
19: well done,
17: okay.
19: You guys. That's
17: and,
19: amazing.
17: Yeah. This is not going to be on the, you know, the land of the rich and famous, but it is a great starter house.
19: But the land of the rich, because you guys are going to start.
17: You're going to be millionaires.
19: Yeah,
18: I mean,
19: yes.
18: Hey, it's a roof over our head.
17: I love
18: right?
17: it. Yeah,
19: so
17: I love
19: great,
17: it. I'm so proud of you. Way
19: Thank
17: to go.
19: You.
17: So, did you sell anything, like the cars or anything?
20: No, actually, we kept the cars that we currently have. And during the process, I actually called into the show to ask if I should buy a 1976 Corvette. And, it was interesting. You had told me, you know, not necessarily something that you would have done at that time, but to keep it based off the income and where I was at during the baby steps.
19: Uh-huh.
20: So probably would have maybe been a little bit sooner if I hadn't done that.
19: But you kept the car.
20: Yeah, we kept everything.
19: Because we told you to. That we told you
20: yes.
19: could.
20: Yes. No, yeah, we, Rachel, you gave me a little more trouble than Dave did, surprisingly.
19: So far.
12: Surprisingly,
19: we were all together. Look at that. Yes.
18: It's funny.
19: Yeah. I probably was like, sell it. I think I do remember this. So I was like, I don't get it.
12: Yeah,
19: cars
12: but it wasn't. It
19: deal.
12: Wasn't, but how much money was it?
20: It was $7,700.
12: Yeah.
19: Okay. Oh, so great. So what happened 19 months ago that you said, okay, we're going to start this journey to pay off all, I mean, that's a long list of debt.
18: Yeah. I mean,
19: and in the house.
18: Yeah. I don't think it was anything, one big thing in particular. I think it was just a bunch of little small things. But I think definitely our first daughter being born, we were like, yeah, we got to, you know, leading up to that, we were like, we got to get serious about this.
12: What do you tell people the key to doing this is?
20: I would say, at least for me and the people that I talk to, the ones that don't really make it or get anywhere are the ones that say that it's impossible to do or they just can't do it. Mm. And for us, we asked, how can we do this? What
18: Not
20: do we
18: if.
20: Need to do? Yeah. Exactly. So that was my advice. Yeah. If you're in that situation where it feels impossible, definitely ask yourself how and start from there.
18: Also, just like being honest with yourself and like putting the numbers in your face, because it took him, I won't say nagging, but persistently being like, hey, let's add up what you spent on this month, you know, and all this stuff. And it took me sitting down and looking at the number that I was spending on fast food to be like, actually, you know what? I can afford to put more money towards my debts. Like, there's no reason that I should only be making minimum payments on everything.
19: Wow. So the budget and the revealing of, hey, this is what's going on and here's what we have to change from a lifestyle perspective even.
18: Absolutely. Just be honest with yourself.
19: Yes.
18: Yeah.
19: So good. Yeah. People live in a little bit of that denial, I think, at times, right? Where you're like, it's not a big deal. It's not a big deal. And then, yeah, you add it up. You're like, oh, man.
12: It is a
19: big deal.
12: This
19: could be going towards something great.
18: Yeah, absolutely.
19: Well done, you guys.
12: So you guys are content today with a an inexpensive home and some inexpensive cars so that you're 100% debt-free. And I've often taught, and Rachel has too, that contentment is not on the same spectrum with ambition, because you're very ambitious at the same time in that you leaned into this, you worked your tail off,
19: doubled
12: made a bunch
19: income.
12: Of sales, you cleaned up the mess, you paid it all off in 18 months, house and everything. Oh, my gosh. Where does that contentment come from?
20: I would say we just have a lot of peace knowing that, you know, if something were to happen to me tomorrow, that the girls will be okay, that they're not going to drown in debt. We put a lot of things in place that you guys have recommended to give us that peace. And I'll say I know people that have much nicer cars and much nicer homes, but have a lot more stress on their shoulders. And that's just not something that I wish for myself or my family.
12: Mm. Yeah.
18: Yeah, and I think I mean, I'm content with food in the fridge, a roof over our head, and happy daughters, you know, you know, just giving it up to God, and he's provided what we need, and we don't need anything else. I guess that's where the contentment comes from.
19: Like, yes.
12: Yeah.
19: We complicate our lives so much,
18: yes.
19: Right?
18: Yeah.
19: I mean, and we do it to ourselves.
18: Yeah, chasing after the next big thing.
19: That's right. And, absolutely. Yeah. And that keeps you in a broke cycle for so many people.
18: Yes.
19: And they don't even realize it, right? And you guys are just a beautiful example of what that looks like, because you're exactly
18: Thank
19: right.
18: You.
19: I think trading the peace over the stress any day.
18: Yes.
19: And people crave it. They don't know what to do. So
20: absolutely. Yeah. We'll be saving up. We're currently saving up for our next house so we can
18: cash.
20: Yeah, absolutely. So it'll take some time, but that's the next goal for us.
19: Yeah. You guys are awesome.
12: Yeah. You're going to be able to
19: great.
12: Do, I mean, if you're making a couple of hundred, you're going to be able to do whatever you want to do in very short order.
19: Yes.
12: Because you got the stuff in the right order. You didn't go, you know, acting like you were richer than you are. And so, and that's going to set you up to build incredible wealth and generosity. In the meantime, you've got the peace of going, hey, this house, we got no payments. And I'll tell you something else. How long has the house been, how long has the debt been paid off? How many months ago was that?
20: February is when we paid it off. Okay.
12: Have you noticed yet a difference in your sales?
20: Well, I notice there's definitely a difference in everything that I do, knowing that it's paid off. I mean, we've cash flowed 3 vacations since then as a little celebration.
19: Yeah.
20: Including this one. This will be our last one for a while. But there's definitely a different, there's a calm in the air that we've never felt before.
12: Yeah. Mm. I've always coached small business owners and sales teams as well that when you don't have a single debt in the world, you don't have to make a sale and people can smell it.
20: Yeah.
12: And you end up increasing your income.
20: Yeah.
12: Because they don't think you don't smell needy.
20: Yeah.
12: You know, a needy salesperson, you know, you can smell it.
20: The commission breath is
12: exactly.
20: awful.
12: Exactly. Exactly. That's
19: so
12: exactly
19: good.
12: What it
19: and
12: is.
19: And how old are the kids?
18: We have she just turned 19 months old, and okay. she just turned 5 months old.
19: Okay. So, okay.
12: Did
19: so
12: you bring them, or are they at home?
18: Yeah, they're here.
20: They're here.
12: You
20: want to
12: put them in the debt-free scream?
18: Yeah.
20: Absolutely.
12: All right,
18: yeah.
12: let's bring them up then. That's perfect. And what are their names?
18: This one's Harlan.
12: Mm-hmm.
19: So great.
12: Little Harlan. Oh,
19: so
12: cute.
18: And the little baby is Maggie.
12: Oh, right. my gosh.
19: So sweet.
18: Oh,
19: all right.
12: Those kids, mom and dad changed their family tree. All right, count it down.
18: Oh, no.
12: $117,000 yeah. paid off in 19 months. Debt-free house and everything at 26. Let's hear a debt-free scream.
20: One, two, three.
0: We're debt-free.
12: Yeah. Little Maggie got to do the debt-free scream early.
19: He's so good.
12: That's awesome.
19: So good. Oh.
12: Hey, it's Dave Ramsey, and you're listening to 1470 and 100.3 WMBD. 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